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9: And welcome back to Shotwell Stadium as we have captains down on the field tossing the coin. Well, actually, the ref would toss the coin. And I saw that the Broncos will receive.
10: Yeah, Cougars win the toss. They elect to defer to the second half. So the Broncos will take the ball out of the north end zone, heading back south against the wind, which, you know, not much wind to mention tonight in West Texas. It's probably about 12 miles an hour. It's 92 degrees right now. We're going to get down into the upper 80s. I say get down into the upper 80s. That's still pretty hot towards halftime. So the Broncos are looking to play a good game. Going back to the keys of the game again, Graham, we went over Carrasco. We went over a couple of other things. I think we need to be looking out for Cesar Carrasco, the senior defensive lineman, to get a lot of looks tonight in the middle of the defensive line. Is here come the Broncos.
9: Running onto the field.
10: I think Carrasco on the D-line could be a really big player for the Broncos tonight. So, here we go. I'm looking forward to tonight's game. What do you think, Graham? Anything else for the keys to the game?
9: Well, before I get there, I think the idea of the Cooper Cougars wearing red jerseys and red pants is just wrong. They need their Cooper blue.
10: Well, they're famous for that red and blue look, and they've got their blue helmets on, which I said they look fast in their blue helmets. That's a shiny blue helmet, red jersey, red pants. Broncos are going to be wearing their white helmets, white jerseys, white pants, white socks. Kind of a stormtrooper look is the go-to phrase in football now for that particular style. So hopefully the Broncos offense has a little bit better aim than the stormtroopers, who are notoriously bad.
9: Well, I'm going to start a little bit before that. Special teams have been a difficulty for the Broncos really over the past couple of years. And they're going to be receiving this kick. And if you're not good at something, your opponents are going to pick on you. I would not be surprised if they try an onside kick.
10: Well, the Broncos have already had a couple of onside kicks attempted against them this year, and they were successful. You know, so the Broncos need to be watching out for those kinds of things. Special teams has really been a bugaboo for the Broncos, like you mentioned. They've worked three punters this year. All three have had really great promise, but we don't want to talk about the punters.
9: We want the punters to sit over there and have a latte.
10: I think
9: while
10: we
9: the
10: just had
9: offense puts points up the board.
10: I think we just had a crop duster flyover.
9: I think we are having a crop duster flyover.
10: Oh, that's awesome. The first high school game I've ever seen with a flyover, as three small private airplanes go right over the top of us as the Cooper Cougars are getting ready to kick off.
9: He approaches the ball. Boom, we're underway. Goes down the sidelines and out of bounds at the two-yard line. I'm thinking that the Broncos will not force a re-kick and will take it, I can't remember, the 35? Is that where they get it?
10: Well, you know, they've changed up the rules for kicking and receiving and all those things from all levels of football now. So it's hard to tell who, where you're supposed to go. But, yeah, it's the 35. You know, the NFL has made it even more complicated.
9: Yes. But you know what? You just wait until they put the football down and then they tell you where it is. Matter of fact, they just put the football down and it's on the 30. So the Odessa Broncos will open the ball game on their own 30-yard line. First down and 10. Twins formation, two left, two right. And they will run the quarterback. Carrasco headed left, gets the corner, 40, 50, and he will go out of bounds inside Cooper territory at about the 47-yard line.
10: What looks like a busted play to me turns into a great game for Philip Carrasco. He fakes a toss, but there was nobody to fake the toss to, so he fakes it to open space and then is able to find a ton of open space himself and get the first down into Cougar territory. One of the Broncos' better offensive plays all year.
9: And they will run it again, headed left, spinning out of a tackle and out of bounds at the 42-yard line in Cooper territory. And that looks like, what, 29?
10: That's 29 for the Broncos on the carry.
9: We may be forced to continue to call him number 29.
10: Yeah, he's not on any of our rosters that we've been provided from either of the schools. So unless somebody forgot a jersey and they're wearing something different, that's 29 down there carrying the rock for the Broncos.
9: And they send a receiver in motion left to right, throw to the left. Ball is incomplete, as it is intended for Adams.
10: Well, Adams breaks outside, the ball goes inside. You know, that could be a missed throw or it could be a missed route. We never know up here in the booth, Graham. We just call it as we see it. But the ball, the way Carrasco threw the ball, it looked like he anticipated Adams to run the curl rather than the comeback or the out route.
9: Martinez is back in at tight end that he missed, I think, either one game or two.
10: He missed a half and then a game. So he missed one. Well, I guess considering last week's game was only a half, he's only missed a game of of play time.
9: We got to learn our fractions. Carrasco under trouble, throws up the middle, and it is incomplete. Should be a flag. There it is. Sebastian, the intended receiver, as it is incomplete. Sebastian Ortiz, I'm going to continue to call him by his first name because we got two starting receivers named Ortiz, and so you got to distinguish between the two Ortizes. So with the penalty, that's a 15-yard penalty, should mark it, I was thinking, to the 30, and they take it down to the 27, so I messed up on the original line of scrimmage. So, trips right, single receiver to left, no score here in Shotwell Stadium. Throw to the outside, the catch is made at the line of scrimmage, steps forward to the 25-yard line. It'll be a pickup of two and second and eight.
10: Brilliant Adams, the intended receiver, and he catches it, and it's really going to be just a little bit of a bubble screen there as the inside receiver is immediately flying out there to make the block. And you know, the corner for the Cougars, they do play soft on their corners, but he breaks immediately and gets there.
9: Aiden Garcia is checked in at running back at second down and eight from the 25-yard line. Guys, Garcia goes in motion left. Quarterback keeps up the middle. He fakes it outside, then runs up the gut and picks up a yard to the 24.
10: 2 yard gain by 2 yard gain for the Broncos. Now they're looking at a third and a little bit long, but they're in four down territory for the Broncos for sure. I think with the wind going against them just barely, this puts them in four down territory. So you don't need the first down here, but you want the first down on third and long.
9: Absolutely. Martinez lined up as an inline tight end on the left side. The low snap has a little trouble with it. Rolling to his left, he will go down back at the 33-yard line. And that is a loss of 10. And so that will make it fourth down and 14 from the 33-yard line. And there just is not a good and easy answer from here.
10: No, it's really confusing. Not confusing, it's really up in the air on what you want to do here. Broncos are going to go for it. They're in Cougar territory. And if they get a first down or if they get a deep gain here, it's kind of like pinning them back towards the 20 if they're unable to get the first down. It's a long kick, though, if they were to try to kick it. And we are going to have a timeout Broncos already in the first quarter.
9: We'll go ahead and take that with them. So, with 9 minutes and 15 seconds remaining in the first quarter, the Basin Packers' score of the game is 0-0.
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9: Well, a timeout called by the, was that Cooper?
10: No, that was the Broncos that called that timeout.
9: Okay. I'm looking at it. The scoreboard says two remaining for the Cougars, but we'll see. Fourth down and 14. Bring a man in motion. Fake it to him. Carrasco drops. Looks deep. Throws deep. Into the end zone. Oh. Incomplete. Boy, that was right off the hands.
10: He had Ortega, Sebastian Ortega, and all he has to do is throw it over his left shoulder. He throws it over his right shoulder. Ortega rolls his neck a couple of times looking for the ball and can't quite track it down. Now, Graham, going into the timeout situation on the south side end zone, that is the Cooper logo on the right side of the scoreboard, but it says Broncos underneath it because they just have both logos up there. The north side scoreboard is where we're going to be looking for that because that is confusing. They put the Broncos under the away team section, but the Cooper logo is above it.
9: So two backs in the backfield. They will play action, rolling to his left, steps up, throws outside. Ball is caught. Was he in bounds? No.
10: Oh, man, and the Cooper Cougars are already finding the space in the Broncos zone coverage as they are able to split the safety and the corner. But here's the good news. Ball was way out of bounds. Cooper receiver was not able to come down with it.
9: Durst, the receiver, he made a good, clean catch. He just was not in bounds.
10: Something we didn't talk about pregame is the Cougars will run a lot of two-back set, which is not something you see a whole lot of and definitely not something you see a lot of in the spread formation.
9: So Cole from the shotgun, high snap, brings it down, hands it off, heading left, across the 40, up the sidelines, 50. He could have stepped out of bounds further back. He eventually certainly goes out of bounds at about the 28-yard line.
10: They're going to mark him back at the 45. It looked like he was trying to run the tightrope on the sideline, and they do call him out of bounds. And, wow, look how fast Cooper's back up to the line. Broncos are not even set, and they snap the ball. Busted play for the Cougars as he runs outside. That's Cole, and he is tackled by Lionel Green. Sorry, Graham. You were putting your stats down, and the Cougars
9: Going. You did a beautiful job. And so that is a pickup of two, but a flag to check. Well, or maybe it wasn't. I thought I saw a flag.
10: Well, there's some yellow shoes out there. I don't see any flags. But really, it was just a busted play by the Cougars after they had that great run. And they had the Broncos on their heels running such a hurry-up offense.
9: Twins to the left, single receiver to the right. They send two men in motion. That's not legal. Is there a flag?
10: No, there's not a flag. And you're right. They sent two men in motion. And they're both of their running backs that they send in motion, and one goes out to block, the other one goes out for the pass, and it's kind of like running a speed option with a lead blocker.
9: Okay, I don't mean to be critical, but that's the most obvious missed penalty since the invention of the face mask.
10: Yeah, so the left side running back in the two-back set goes in motion, the right side running back goes in motion just before the snap. And, yeah, 2 minutes in motion, that's a penalty. But the Coopers get a first down out of it.
9: Made it work. Play action. Throw short over the middle, incomplete, as Durst, the intended receiver, once again.
10: Well, Lionel Green gets in there and gets it a little bit messy, forces the quarterback to throw it high. Andrew Rios comes in and cleans it up as he hits the intended receiver. You know, if Lionel Green doesn't make Cole throw that ball higher than he does, I don't think Rios is able to get to the receiver that quickly. So that's great team defense by your linebackers.
9: Second down and 10. No score. Cooper with the ball on the move in Bronco territory from the Bronco 32. Cole turns, hands it off into the middle of the line. They stop him nice and good at the 30-yard line, and it's going to be third down and 7.
10: Getting in there for the Broncos, making the tackle, is going to be number 22, one of the captains, Rigo Herrera. Bronco deep running that three-man front has been pretty successful, Graham. You know, you don't think of a three-man front getting a good push, and they don't always get good pressure into the backfield, but they hold their spot really well and allows the linebackers to find the holes on the pressure.
9: So Cole from the shotgun, high snap once again. Play action, throws over the middle, incomplete. And it's going to be fourth down and 8.
10: Cole throws into triple coverage. I don't think it was initially going to be triple coverage, as the Bronco cornerback and safety on the left side of the Bronco defense bracket the receiver. And as the ball is released, the second safety comes over the top and turns it into triple coverage. Cole's lucky he snuck out of that with a simple incompletion. Now here's the thing, Graham. Cougars are in the same situation the Broncos were in on the previous drive, almost the exact same spot, but a little bit shorter of a fourth down. They're going for it.
9: Trips left, single receiver to the right.
10: Bill Santos
9: spread the field out. Straight drop by Cole, looking right. Pressure comes. He'll run. Oh, it's wide open down there. He's down the sidelines, out of bounds at about the 13-yard line.
10: Padilla forcing him out of bounds before he's able to get a touchdown. Here's the thing, Graham. You mentioned double motion earlier. In my opinion, the running back, number 5, Major De Los Santos for the Cooper Cougars, he goes in motion too, and then he turns it into a little bit of Canadian football and is moving forwards as the ball is snapped. And that's illegal in American football. Canadian league, you can do that, but not down here in Texas.
9: You can also do it in indoor football.
10: Well, we're outside.
9: We are indeed. Matter of fact, beautiful summer evening, one of the last of the year. They will hand off, and it is a short gain as he goes from the 17 to the 14.
10: Juan Rivera making the tackle for the Broncos. Six minutes left to go in the first quarter. No score yet. Cooper's been moving the ball pretty well, though.
9: They would go with twins to the right side, single receiver set to the left. H-back on the left side as well. Play action, throw over the middle, slant pass caught by Durst. And Durst is inside the 5, call it the 4-yard line. Going to be good for the first down.
10: Well, the Broncos showed blitz early and then ended up bringing it from the right side of the defense. The slant went the other way, and there just wasn't a linebacker there to cover that receiver on the slant. Safety has to come up and make the tackle before he's able to get into the end zone. Now Cougars are looking at first and goal from the 5.
9: They stay in the shotgun, and they turn. Handoff Bender right side, and he is close, and he is in. Touchdown for Bender and the Cougars.
10: 5-yard run with 5 minutes left to go in the first quarter. Bender getting in there. Ah, man, that's close. Looking at the replay. In college football or the NFL, we would sit here and stare at this on our TVs for about 5 minutes. I think the ball is actually out before he crosses the plane. But they called it a touchdown. That's where we'll leave it.
9: Good snap. The kick is up, and it is good. So with 5 minutes and 34 seconds remaining in the first quarter of play, the Basin Packers score of the game is the Cougars 7, the Broncos nothing.
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9: Well, two long drives to begin the ball game. The Broncos come away empty, and the Cougars put up 7 points, so the Cooper Cougars lead the Odessa Broncos 7-0. But, hey, they're about to get the ball back, see what they can do.
10: Broncos had a good drive before it bogged down close to the red zone, and they had that big sack. I still stand by that the Broncos either stopped Bender or forced a fumble at the goal line right there, but we have to go with what's called on the field.
9: Herrera with the kickoff for Abilene Cooper will send it over the head of the return man into the end zone. It'll come out to the 25-yard line. First down and 10 Broncos.
10: Well, here comes Carrasco leading his offense back onto the field. Number 29 is also coming out. He's going to be the running back for the Broncos. Apologies to whoever number 29 is. I mean, we don't have him on any roster. Here at break or at halftime, we will talk to one of the coaches and see if we cannot figure out who number 29 is so we can give him his due.
9: He'll go in motion to the outside. Throw, slant, caught. It's Joe Ortega with the catch out to the 30-yard line in a 5-yard pickup.
10: Great catch by Joe Ortega. You want to see him reach out and grab it with his hands, and he does. Brings it in, tucks it away before a defender can get to him, and is able to get close to a 5 to 6 yard gain. I think they're going to officially give him 6 yards. I love a good slant route, and he really ran a great route right there.
9: And once again, from the shotgun, turn, play action, throw. Outside, Joe Ortega makes the catch, but every Cougar in town was there, makes the tackle. I think it's going to be a loss of a yard.
10: They're going to say he lost two, Graham. They're going to put him back to 3rd and 6. That was just going to be a little bubble screen for Ortega. And it's an unfortunate miss of his blockers out there, that just not enough speed against that Cougar defense to set up the screen properly for Ortega.
9: 3rd down and 6 for the Broncos. Wide side of the field is to the left, and they'll send two receivers over there. You got one set to the right. Carrasco drops, throws, caught. He's got the first down and more. Cross the 43-yard line as that Sebastian?
10: That was Sebastian Ortega with the catch in the first down, but hold on. We got 3 flags out there on the field. Looks like holding is going to be a call. Now, who's the call going to go against? Is it going to go against the Cougars or the Broncos? Broncos are walking back like it's going against them.
9: Well, and if you look at it, all 3 flags are at or behind the line of scrimmage, which that screams offensive holding.
10: And you're correct. So the Broncos go from having a first down close to midfield to having it be third down and 16 from their own 19-yard line.
9: Not going to huddle. They're looking over to get the play. So you've got twins to either side. Once again, the ball's on the far hash mark. Come with a blitz, throw over the middle, and almost an absolutely brilliant throw, but just misses, intended for Sebastian Ortega.
10: Really was a great throw. Again, Carrasco, southpaw, rolling to his left, throwing back against his body to the right as Ortega streaks across the field, and it's just a yard or two in front of him. That's a really, really tough throw and a long throw.
9: Well, and this is kind of a tough situation that you're down 7 and you're about to give the ball back to the Cougars offense near midfield. A lot of pressure on your defense.
10: Martinez is going to punt the ball away.
9: And it's going to hit at the 45-yard line and roll and roll. No return, as that is a 15-yard punt, but again, no return.
10: Yeah, no return might be key there as it lands right on the B of Abilene ISD here at Shotwell Stadium. Beautiful brand new press box. It's only 2 years old, I believe. And we can kind of see pretty much everything the Big Country has to offer up here. We've got the zoo off to our left, the county fair right ahead of us, the rodeo, the airport off to our right, and the football game right below us, Graham.
9: We are on the far east side of town, and it's like there's nothing back behind us to the west. This is where you want to be. So first down and 10, 7-0 Cooper leading Odessa. Coles throws outside on a slant into coverage, and boy, he splits defense.

0: scary to see a running back named Sims in Abilene.
1: Yeah, we talked about this on the way down. There used to be a running back from the other side of town wearing black and gold for the Eagles named Sims, and he ran all over the Broncos 20 years ago.
0: He ran all over everybody 20 years ago.
1: Yeah, he ended up going to Nebraska for a couple of years. He was a pretty good running back out here in the Shotwell Stadium.
0: 7-0. Cooper with the lead. Looking to add to it. First down and 10 from the Bronco 25. Handoff. Sims up the middle. Boy, he got a nice big push, and he's down near first down yardage at the 16-yard line.
1: Lionel Green making the tackle for the Broncos. He was one of your captains tonight for the Broncos. Sims is a captain for the Cougars.
0: They'll call it the 17-yard line. Makes it a gain of 8. Doesn't matter. They give it to Sims, and he spins down to the 10 for a Cougar first down.
1: Sims, 3 times in a row, and I feel like they're just going to keep feeding him the rock as long as he can keep averaging about 5 to 6 yards a carry. 2 minutes left to go in the first quarter.
0: Averaging 4.2 yards per carry on the season.
1: Well, the Broncos can't slow him down. He's going to bump that average up a little bit.
0: 2 minutes to go left in the first quarter, and the Broncos make a late substitution. And we're ready to go.
1: New rule, or new point of emphasis, I should say. Late substitution by the defense will not run the clock like it used to.
0: So first down and 10, and they hand off Sims. He hits the hole inside the 5, down to the 3, maybe the 2-yard line.
1: Broncos brought a little bit of pressure, and I think they had a good chance at making the tackle behind the line of scrimmage, but Sims is able to weasel his way out of it and get down inside the 5.
0: And while, you know, you certainly love to win games like this, you're also looking for opportunities, situational opportunities. And goal line defense is huge. They stay with a 3-man line. Kind of everyone's a linebacker, so it's almost a 3-8. Sims receives the snap. He'll take it into the middle of the line, and they're fighting and pushing and pushing and fighting, and he's just short of the first down.
1: Yeah, Sims took the direct snap, and as Graham said, 3 down linemen for the Broncos, and then everybody else turns into a corner or a linebacker playing 0 man coverage in the end zone. They do a great job of holding Sims up at the 1-yard line. 3rd down and 1. 2-back set again for the Cougars, and Sims is in there at quarterback again, maybe.
0: If he is, in fact, a quarterback, who knows? And he will take the ball, run into the line, hit by Green in the backfield, pulls into the end zone, and that is a Cooper Cougar touchdown for Sims.
1: 2 touchdowns for the Cougars towards the end of the first quarter. This one coming with 31 seconds left to go. That one was by Sims. The first one was by Bender. Both of them captains for the Cougars. And it, well, I was about to say they may be going for 2, but no, they're going to go ahead and line it up for the kick.
0: And on to kick is Herrera. Good snap, kick is up, and it is good. So with 31 seconds remaining in the first quarter, the Basin Packers score of the game is the Cooper Cougars 14, the Odessa Broncos nothing.
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0: We are at the very back end of the first quarter. 14-0. The Cooper Cougars lead the Odessa Broncos. 31 seconds to go. And down 14-0, the Broncos absolutely need to do something offensively with this possession.
1: Yeah, maybe look for a return here if it's a returnable kick. Just trying to get some kind of momentum going.

0: for the Broncos.
1: Herrera will put a foot into it, send it downfield. It's going to go into the end zone, and it's going to go out of the end zone. 25-yard line, the Odessa Broncos will start out. Their first possession, the Broncos moved the ball down the field quite nicely, and then they stalled. Last time, they didn't get much at all out of their possession. See what they can get going this time.
0: Yeah, the Broncos have been doing a lot of outside stuff, outside runs, bootlegs, bubble screens to the outside. And when they've had the most success, it's really been just gutting the Cougars up the middle, finding space in their defense. Because the corners right now, they're playing a cover two, but it's almost a cover four the way it looks. The corners are playing 7 to 8 yards off.
1: And so Garcia is in the backfield, man in motion. They'll hand off Garcia. And whistles blow as the ball is snapped.
0: Going to have a false start on the Broncos.
1: You know, when you're having trouble and not, well, you're down by two touchdowns in the first quarter, you can't afford to have unforced errors.
0: Yeah, and false start is one of the most unforced errors that you'll see, especially in high school football, but it's really not something that you can excuse. Everybody knows the snap count. The receivers are looking in at the ball. So everybody on offense should know when that ball is being snapped.
1: And Carrasco drops. Plenty of time. Throws into traffic. Caught! And we've got a flag on top of it. Down at the 34-yard line. It's going to be second and one pending the flag.
0: Yeah, Martinez does a great job of securing the catch and fighting through 3 to 4 Cougars. And just quite... couldn't get to the first down, but it's not going to matter because we're going to have an illegal man downfield for the Broncos.
1: Oh, no.
0: Another unforced error.
1: Back to back, yeah. And, you know, they was that to Martinez on the reception?
0: Yeah, that was Martinez on the catch. And he really fought for a first down, and unfortunately somebody on his offensive line was too far downfield, and they're going to call him for it, and that takes away a great catch and yard-after-catch effort by Martinez.
1: Well, and Martinez, been hurt while he was away, Garcia and Renteria were very productive, and tight end is a strength. Throw up the field, incomplete.
0: Hard to tell if that was intended for... Sebastian,
1: I'm thinking it was
0: Ortega.
1: Intended for the 35-yard line. Well, that with that, he nailed it.
0: That would have been, yeah. If he had hit the 30, if he was aiming for the 35, you're right, he nailed it. But unfortunately for the Broncos, Sebastian Ortega was at the 25, and Brilliant Adams was at the 40. And so it falls right between both receivers. Carrasco was rolling out to his left, throwing to his left, getting a lot of good pressure from the Cougar defensive line right now. Broncos offensive line struggling so far. With a holding call and offsides.
1: Second and 20, Carrasco dropped. And he will be dropped. He pump faked, and I was looking where the ball went. It stayed with him, and then he goes down back at the 7-yard line.
0: And I want to say that was Taden Bender, one of the captains for the Cougars that made the sack. They've got a number one out there on defense, and he's the only one number one listed on our roster. So now the Broncos are looking at third and big country in the big country. I mean, it's a long ways, and they're deep in their own territory.
1: Well, and the thing about Bender is there was one time that they switched, which was the strong side, so he went from right end to left end, and the left end switched. He's a foot taller and 50 pounds heavier than the other end.
0: Yeah, and I mean, he really got into the backfield quickly and made that tackle for the Cougars. And just slung Carrasco down. That's a punishing tackle, and that's not something that the offensive line is going to enjoy watching on film later this week.
1: So we've got 2 seconds remaining in the first quarter, and there's a timeout on the field. Now, my initial concern is, are we missing the end of the first quarter? Did somebody call a timeout? What happened?
0: The Cooper Cougars called the timeout. I'm not sure why, but Cougars do call the timeout.
1: Okay, you may be thinking, well, they did it to force a punt into the wind. Well, there's 2 seconds left. They will not punt into the wind.
0: And not only that, the wind is essentially died down. I mean, it's...
1: It is not much. So, our best explanation is bad. And they will run the ball. Give it to Garcia, and he's got not very much. And when you're looking at third down and 25 from your own 8-yard line, you're not going to trick anybody by running the ball.
0: Well, you see the NFL and our college coaches do that a lot, which is just give our punter some space.
1: Yeah. Well, and the important thing is let's not mess up, turn it over. Speaking of turning over, we've turned over to the second quarter, and as we end the first, the Basin Packers score is the Cooper Cougars 14, the Odessa Broncos nothing.
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1: And welcome back to Shotwell Stadium. 14 to nothing. The Cooper Cougars lead the Odessa Broncos. The Broncos have the ball. But it's fourth down and 25 from their own 9-yard line. So I'm guessing they won't have it long.
0: And after the punt, I'll go into a few quick stats that will really just tell you the story of the first quarter.
1: And they rush the punter. Good kick. Gets it away. It's going to bounce in Cooper territory. Takes a hop. And it will be returned across the 50 down to the 44-yard line. Late flag comes in, so we'll have to check the location. Tell us about those stats, Denver.
0: Well, here's the one that matters to me the most right here besides the score. The Cougars have 18 plays for 114 yards. The Broncos have 13 plays for 22 yards. That's a pretty big disparity in my mind. And it's not like the Cougars aren't getting called for penalties. They've got one penalty for 15 yards. Just got another one right there on the punt that's going to march them back a little bit further. And so the penalty game is pretty similar, but really it's those yards. And it's not like the Cougars are doing it through the air. Most of those yards are coming on the ground. 12 rushes for 84 yards. Broncos, 6 rushes for 16 yards. And, I mean, the Cougars just kind of did everything in the first quarter that the Broncos couldn't do at all. And it's an unfortunate thing so far for the Broncos.
1: Does it tell us who number 29 is?
0: No.
1: I think I'm going to take a guess. I'm going to tell you that I believe it is Adrian Olivas.
0: It could be. Quickly, before we get anything else going on around here, the scores around the district, Midland Lee beating Liberty Hill Panthers 18-0, El Paso Montwood Rams beating Bobcats 7-0, and El Paso Pebble Hill Spartans beating the Panthers 7-0 in the second quarter, and finally Bastrop is losing to the Midland Bulldogs 7-0.
1: Quick throw to the outside, ball is caught, going to be a short gain. Perhaps the news on this play is that we've got a new quarterback, and that is Joel Soto. And I believe that's his first pass of the season.
0: Well, we got a new quarterback, but it's kind of weird because we had a new quarterback towards the whole end of that drive for the Cougars previously where Sims played quarterback the entire time.
1: Oh, that's right.
0: But, you know, he's the running back. They were essentially doing the Wildcat, but now you have truly a new quarterback. Here we go, Graham. We've got three receivers to the right side stacked up.
1: And they are just tight. They're very, very, very close together. Soto will roll to his right, looking downfield, throws, short, caught. And he's going to get to the 45-yard line, call it the 43 before he's pushed out of bounds. Going to be very close to a first down.
0: Tackle will be made by Escandone and Lionel Green right there.
1: Is a first down. And I'll tell you what I do. Whenever there's a first down, I give you the score. So pay attention. So I don't go too long without giving you the score. There was a first down, and with that, the Cooper Cougars lead the Odessa Broncos 14 to nothing. First down and 10 from the 44-yard line, inside Bronco territory. Ball on the far right hash mark. Soto from the shotgun. He will play action throw to the outside. It is caught at the 35, going to be a first down, down near the 30.
0: Making the catch for the Cougars is number 18, Braylon Garcia. Coming in and making the tackle for the Broncos, Andrew Rios. But it's not before the Cougars get a first down. That snarling cougar on the side of their helmet, a little bit of a mix of the Patriots logo and the Panthers logo.
1: So they line up with three receivers just right off the left tight end. Quarterback drops. He will run, headed to his right across the 20-yard line. 15, 10, 5, touchdown Soto.
0: And the referee just totally misses a block in the back on Escandone. I mean, that's one of the worst misses I've ever seen. Escandone is coming in to make the tackle. As the quarterback's running down the right side of the field, the receiver that Escandone was guarding comes behind him and pushes him clearly from behind and knocks him to the ground. I mean, clearly. and Escandone is asking two referees what happened there, and they're shrugging at him. They're just shrugging.
1: Herrera on for the extra point, and he doesn't kick it. The holder picks it up, runs left out of bounds at the 3-yard line, so the extra point is no good. So with 9 minutes and 37 seconds left to go in the first half, the Basin Packers score of the game is the Cougars 20, the Broncos nothing.
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1: Well, things have not gone well at all for the Odessa Broncos as they trail 20 to nothing. 9:37 remaining in the first half. And the offense has done nothing. And the defense has given up touchdowns on every possession.
0: And it's a little bit like last week. The offense is not allowing the defense to really get their feet underneath them and do anything because they've gone essentially four and out after that first drive where they were able to drive it into Cougar territory. They haven't been able to get much after that as there's a pooch kick.
1: Going to be taken.
0: Smart play.
1: Okay, explain smart play.
0: Well, it is a smart play, but they're not calling that either. That's a great play by Brilliant Adams. He catches the ball 1 foot out of bounds. That is an illegal kick. That means if he catches that ball with 1 foot out of bounds, that is an illegal kick on the Cougars. You see that happen all the time in the NFL and college. And
1: it's very different than catching the ball in bounds and stepping out.
0: No, you're exactly right. He had 1 foot out of bounds and caught the ball out of bounds. That ball should be moved up 7 yards.
1: Because that comes out to the 35 if you kick it out of bounds.
0: Yes.
1: Which we learned earlier when he kicked it out of bounds.
0: I mean, Brilliant Adams makes a very intelligent football play there, and the referees,
1: dare I say, brilliant.
0: Well, I mean, it would have been if the referees gave it to him. That is a terrible miscall. 3 miscalls for the referees tonight so far.
1: They fake the sweep left, and instead Carrasco will run, and he takes it from the 28 to the 31-yard line.
0: And you know, we try not to be too difficult on the referees. We try not to harp on it too much, but when there's such a clear disparity in the calls that are being made and really the ones that are being missed, you have to point them out because they are adults and they are out there calling the game.
1: So Garcia is in at running back. Carrasco drops, clean pocket, throws over the middle, tipped, caught, and he will take it up the field. And that is 20, 15, 10, spins out of a tackle. Is that Aiden Garcia?
0: That's
1: yes,
0: Aiden Garcia with a bobbling catch at the 50. He takes it all the way down to the 5. And wow, what a catch. And a great job blocking downfield by Sebastian Ortega that allows Garcia to get 10 more yards. And that's the best Bronco offensive play we've seen all season.
1: I saw a single-digit number, and I said, it can't be Garcia. It can't be Garcia because he was in the backfield. How did he get that far downfield that fast? Well, maybe he's just fast.
0: He snuck out of the backfield pretty quickly and just does a great job there. Man, what a catch. catch and run.
1: First and goal from the 7-yard line. They will give it back to Garcia. He's heading right. Cuts back up the middle. Off tackle. He's down to the 5-yard line. And we're going to call that a gain of what?
0: Two? Yeah, we'll call it a gain two. 1.5 is what they're giving him, but we'll say it's two. So Garcia goes back-to-back plays.
1: Well, you have a huge play like Garcia had. You think give it to him again, see if he can get in the end zone. He deserves a touchdown for as much as he's produced on this possession. The problem is the defense kind of thinks that way too. Martinez is lined up as an H-back left side. They snap. Carrasco headed left. Hit at the 3. Falls forward. Is he in?
0: Oh.
1: He is just outside the end zone.
0: Oh, and he reaches for it. He reaches for the goal line. We'll have to look at the replay and see where they put him here, because that was a great athletic effort by Carrasco.
1: Well, and you got to credit Garcia and Martinez as they led over that left side with the quarterback. And back to the pretty much the same formation. And Carrasco runs, and he runs right into the biggest man out there, which is number 75. That is Jackson Johnson.
0: And now you're looking at fourth down and goal for the Broncos on the 1. They got down there in a hurry with that great catch and run by Garcia, but now they've really just kind of slowed down inside the red zone at the goal line, and they're going to have to call a timeout and talk about it.
1: We're going to take it with them. So with 7:09 remaining in the first half, the Basin Packers score of the game is the Cougars 20 and the Broncos nothing.
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1: Fourth and goal from the 1-yard line for the Odessa Broncos. Well, from the Cougar 1-yard line. 7:09 left to go first half. I think this is huge. How often do you get to run fourth and one?
0: Not very often.
1: In a real game against a real opponent.
0: Not very often, and definitely not very often in a non-district where you can really learn something about yourself. We'll see what the Broncos decide to come out here with. It's going to be Carrasco at quarterback, Garcia next to him. But then you also have Martinez in what is essentially a flanker position here.
1: Motion to the right. Snap is low. Scooped up by Carrasco. He is trying to get out to the left so he can throw. He will throw into the end zone. Tipped and incomplete.
0: So the Broncos have a great, great play by Garcia on a bobbling catch. He runs it down to the 5. And then
1: I'm gonna say Carrasco had a great play on that the ball got away from him, but he was able to turn a 20-yard loss into an incomplete pass, which puts the ball back on the Cooper 1-yard line.
0: Well, yes, it's a great play by Carrasco on the terrible snap, because that snap goes 20 yards almost by itself before he runs back. He was at the 35-yard line, which means he ran back 34 yards, 14 of them after he picked the ball up, and is able to throw it downfield. Broncos luckily didn't have anybody else downfield for an illegal play, but they also didn't have any receivers down there. And, I say great play all for nothing, because they were on the doorstep of the end zone, and they were not able to capitalize. Defense's chance here to build some momentum.
1: Two backs in the backfield from the shotgun again from the 1-yard line. They will hand off right side, trying to get the corner, and he's kind of does. He's going to take it out near the 10-yard line.
0: Well, we've got a flag on the field, and it's in the area of holding, which would be really beneficial for the Broncos.
1: If it was in the end zone, it could be a safety. I love safeties.
0: We're going to have to see. That's one of those ones you really want to discuss, because you don't want to miss that one as a referee. And they're going to talk about it. That's that. You never want to have a call that affects points as a referee, especially when it's a defensive call like this where the defense really didn't force the issue, and it was more so the offense holding in the end zone. So we'll see what they say here.
1: Yeah, I said in the end zone, but the odds of it actually being in the end zone are pretty slim. It is against Adeline Cooper and shows the advantage of being backed up. It goes from the one to the half.
0: Yeah, I mean, half the distance to the goal. Eventually they'll run out of room there. So now the Broncos get a second chance at first down on the goal line.
1: You know, and hopefully learning with each and every rep. Snap, handoff, right side, big hole, beautifully blocked. Handed to Sims. He's out to the 16-yard line. And so the opportunity that came with having them at the goal line is now gone. And consecutive plays, they picked up 9 on the first play, and they get a second chance at it and pick up 16.
0: Yeah, I mean, that's tough for the Broncos defense. Here's the thing, though. The defense, after they got their first break, has been out there a lot. They were only sitting down for 5 plays on the previous drive.
1: And it was the best drive of the night.
0: You have to play complimentary football, and right now the Bronco offense is not helping their defense very much.
1: And they will hand off right side. He's hit at the line, fighting through traffic, and he's out to the 22-yard line. And that is a pickup of 7.
0: Isn't that
1: 6.
0: A crazy thing to say? Hit at the line, fighting through traffic, he gained 6 yards. I mean, what great running by the Cougar running backs all night tonight. As the Broncos are going to make a couple of defensive changes. 2-back set again for the Cougars. I think they go play action pass here, Graham. Second down and manageable is typically that play action pass looking for a big shot down the field area.
1: It happens a lot. See what they do. And they will straight drop throws over the middle.
0: Oh!
1: And it is almost intercepted, almost completed, but completely incomplete.
0: Play action pass. Pass broken up by the Broncos as that looks like it was Andrew Rios coming from across the field and knocking the ball down, getting a hand on it. He came flying in to knock that ball down. Now it's third down for the Cougars, and this is, I think, the deepest and the furthest third down they've had in their own territory. Most of their third downs have been 2-3 yards.
1: And this is a big opportunity for this Odessa Bronco defense. They need to make a play.
0: Well, we're going to have a timeout. Cougars.
1: And I'm going to check and see how many they got left. They've got 1 left, 5:17 remaining in the first half of play. I'm going to keep it here because we've had a few timeouts. 20-0, the Cougars lead the Broncos. And what we've seen is just complete domination. The Cougars have scored on every possession. The Broncos really have had 1 play.
0: Yeah, they've really only had that 1 play, you're right. And the Broncos came out a little bit flat tonight. I didn't really expect that. I thought that maybe they would be coming out looking for a little bit of momentum, a little bit like what you said. This is your litmus test. This is your benchmark to see where you stand in the upcoming district games. And right now, the Broncos are going to go into halftime not liking what they see, at least for now. Things could certainly change in 5 minutes, as they often do in football. But the defense, who has not gotten a lot of help from their offense, is going to have a huge third down stand right here and force a punt for the Cougars.
1: They go with trips way to the left side. You got 1 receiver set to the right. It's third down and 4 from the 21-yard line. And they will hand it off. Hit dropped near the line of scrimmage. And
0: let's say no gain, Graham.
1: No gain. No gain.
0: Oh, they gave him 1. Andrew Rios making a great tackle for the Broncos. But, hey, here's the deal. That great tackle forces the first punt of the night for the Cougars.
1: I tell you what, that feels like a huge win.
0: Especially for the defense, who's really, really back on their heels this whole first half.
1: deep to receive the punt is, well, one of them's Escandone.
0: The other one's Brilliant Adams, Brilliant who's brought in late.
1: And gets the punt away. It is short. It is high, but it is short. Going to come down at midfield and skip into Bronco territory at the 47-yard line.
0: Well, Lionel Green does a great job of rushing the punter and gets stood up a little bit for a second, but is able to fight through the block and jump, and he forces the punter to punt it high. So Lionel Green does a great job on punt coverage team, punt block, of maybe not blocking the punt, but changing the trajectory and forcing that high punt, which allows the Broncos to get what looks to be their best starting field position of the night.
1: Well, let me see. They're at their own 47, the 28, 25, 25, 30. Yes, by 17 yards, this is their best field position to start a drive from. Trips left, single receiver to the right. Carrasco drops. Pressure comes. He steps up and gets away from them, but he's still going to be sacked, but it is a small sack. Yeah. That is a loss of two from the 47 to the 45.
0: Yeah, I mean, it was great play by Carrasco of making sure it's not a loss of seven, because he had two Cougars in the backfield that he was able to sneak through, but he couldn't quite get past that second line of defenders that were right there at the Bronco offensive line.
1: And they will hand off left side. It is Garcia on the carry, and Garcia is out to the 48-yard line. It's a pickup of three, but when you lost two on first down, it makes it third and nine.
0: Well, right now the Cougars are stacking the box against the Broncos and essentially saying, you can't beat our cover two, cover three coverage. You haven't been able to beat it all night except for the one running back pass up the middle. So let's see what you can do here. Soft coverage again from the Cougs.
1: So Carrasco looks over to the sideline, gets a change of the play, lets everybody know about it, and here we go. Straight drop. Looks to his right, and pressure comes. He skips up to the right, and he's going to be knocked down back at the 43-yard line. And now we're looking at fourth down and 13.
0: Martinez may be coming back into punt. We'll have to see what the Bronco coaching staff decides. You want to see Carrasco just unleash it there. He does a great job on his pump fakes, but the Cougars' defense, I'm not sure if they're that good to where if he just releases it there and puts it out there for his receiver to run underneath, it's either going to be a third down arm punt or an incomplete pass, or a completion. I mean, there's really three options. So now Martinez into punt.
1: Well, and sometimes you have to just trust your receiver. I'm throwing it out. He's going to prevent the interception and maybe go get it. Martinez with the punt, and it's a good punt. Going to come down at the 15-yard line, across the 30, out across the
0: – oh!
1: Nope, he's just at the 30. Big hit.
0: Lionel Green coming in, flying in and making the tackle for the Broncos. Getting close to that two-minute warning. Before we have that two-minute warning, I want to remind you to stick around for our halftime show. You know, the Broncos have had to deal with a lot of weather this year, whether it be on the road at a stadium, the game was delayed by lightning, or the excess heat. And next week it might be a little bit of rain. We're going to pray for rain in West Texas. We're never going to say no, but here's the thing. If it rains too much, the Broncos will have a difficult time practicing, especially if there's lightning in the area. So the Broncos need an indoor practice facility, and they need it bad. They are competing against everybody else in the state that has one. Graham talks to Coach Hartman about why they need it and what it's not really an indoor practice facility, an OHS activity center.
1: And from the shotgun, throw to the outside, it is caught. Going to be a – no, it is not caught. I was going to tell you the four-yard gain, but it's not a four-yard gain. It's an incomplete pass. It'll be second down and 10.
0: Skips a little bit right before he dives down there to make the catch. That's one of those ones as a receiver, you jump up and you sell it just in case the referee missed it. You know, sometimes as receivers, you have to be a really good actor. Maybe that's why receivers are such good divas.
1: That could be. Now, Mason Cole, the quarterback, man, he put some smoke on that. A very impressive incomplete pass. On second and 10, the Cougars with the ball on their own 31-yard line. They will hand off big hole right side. spinning out of a tackle at midfield and into Bronco territory down at the 45-yard line.
0: That's Sims spinning out of the tackle, but the captain for the Broncos, Devin Padilla, is able to track him down, but not before he gets into Cougar territory, like Graham said.
1: 24-yard pickup on the play.
0: And there is our two-minute warning.
1: And with that, we'll take a break. 2 minutes left to go in the first half, and the Basin Packer score of the game is the Cougars 20 and the Broncos nothing.
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1: So we have had 22 minutes of not very good for the Odessa Broncos here in Abilene, taking on the Cooper Cougars, and need to step it up right here. They trail 20 to nothing and really cannot allow Cooper to get any more points.
0: Well, that two-minute warning is one of the first chances the Broncos defense has gotten to have a rest this whole game, as there has not been good complimentary football played by the Broncos tonight.
1: Sims in motion to the right side. Quarterback runs, and there's nobody out there. He's across the 35, the 30, runs into a defender, breaks a tackle, and eventually pushed out of bounds at the 21. So that is a 24-yard gain for Mason Cole, the quarterback for the Cougars.
0: Cole runs over a Bronco defender. I mean, just demolishes one of the Bronco defenders. And look how quickly he is back up to the line. Broncos are not even set.
1: Going again. High snap. Brings it down. Hands it off. Sims up the middle. Going from the 22 down to the 17. Going to be a pickup of 5.
0: Cougars, when they have a big play, it's kind of been their MO all night. As soon as they have a big play, especially a play that develops some momentum like the quarterback running over to a defender, they're very, very fast back up to the line, and they are snapping the ball, and the Broncos are not set, not ready, and it's really just a conditioning deficiency and a coaching deficiency in a lot of ways for the Broncos to not be ready for those big plays and those quick snaps.
1: And so back to the line again. It is second down and 7 from the 17-yard line. And we got a flag on the play. Stops the clock with 1 minute and 9 seconds remaining in the first half. Going to go against the Cougars. And I think what the Cougars would like to do is run the ball 2, maybe 3 times, get it into the end zone, and head to halftime.
0: Yeah. No, I think you're absolutely correct. We're going to have a short discussion about this play or about this penalty. Not sure what the discussion is. It looks like the Broncos coaching staff was, well, hard to say. The referees are all looking towards the Broncos coaching staff, but now they are going back into live action. Flag is still on the field. Nobody's picked it up yet, so that might be an issue here in a second. There we go. A Bronco defender calls the referee over, tells him to pick it up. That was Devin Padilla. The number one thing you can't do as a defender, pick the flag up. The referees don't like when you pick the flag up.
1: I think you're right. I think there are occasions where, but generally no. So it is second down and long from the 24-yard line. Handoff right side and nowhere to go. Well, he picks up a couple and then keeps fighting.
0: Yeah.
1: He's down to the 19-yard line on a play where it looked like the 21 was going to be all he got.
0: I mean, it's just another example. You said it earlier. Nowhere to go, and then all of a sudden he's fighting
1: for
0: 4, 5, 6 yards. It's now we've got 3rd down and 7. 25 seconds left to go by the time this is snapped.
1: The Cougars do have one timeout if they need it. Straight drop, plenty of time. And Cole rolls out to his left, heading towards the sidelines. He will go out of bounds at the 15-yard line, which is going to leave him a couple of yards short of the first down.
0: Really surprised the Bronco defender over there on the right side of the Bronco defense did not get called for defensive holding because he was all over a Cougar receiver who would have probably been the intended receiver if Cole was able to let loose of that ball. But here's the thing. They didn't call it. It doesn't count. Great job by the Bronco defense.
1: Fourth and four. Cooper's going to go for the field goal. Snap is a little low. Scooped it out. Pereira puts it up, and it is
0: no good.
1: No good. I couldn't see the official's arms. And so we've got 9 seconds left to play in the first half. Still 20-0. Cooper with the lead. The Broncos, what do you do with 9 seconds?
0: Well, maybe you do a little bit of razzle-dazzle. Maybe you just take a knee and take it into halftime and just see what you can come back out with and play. I'm a fan of the razzle-dazzle. I say go for it. It's 9 seconds left. You can maybe get two plays, but you really got to be quick about it.
1: I'm thinking if this was district, you razzle-dazzle. I don't put anything on film that you may need in a desperate situation in a game that may or may not get you into the playoffs. So first down and 10 from the 20-yard line. Send a man in motion out to the right. Straight drop by Carrasco, setting up a screen. They get it and cannot hit the receiver, Ortega. And so that play takes 5 seconds. Oh, and it was Joe Ortega. Got to clarify, we got more than one.
0: Yeah, and if Carrasco could have connected with his receiver, that would have really ended up being a pretty good screen, as the lineman did a great job of pausing their defensive lineman in front of them, you know, hitting them a little bit and then releasing and going out and setting up the screen. But the speed on the defensive line for the Cougars just gets after Carrasco so quickly and forces him to make that throw quickly.
1: Well, and he had to throw over Bender, who's a great big guy. Handoff, big hole, across the 30, out near the 35-yard line. And so it doesn't matter that he picked up a first down. Except it does. He picked up 14 yards and a first down in the last play of the first half for the offense was good.
0: Well, I was just going to say, make sure you stick around. We've got a good halftime show coming up for you. We've got scores from around the district, scores from around the area. Graham has a great conversation with Coach Hartman about the Odessa possibility of an Odessa Activity Center for Odessa High. And we'll just talk about the stats from these games that the good folks from Abilene ISD are able to give us.
1: Well, and bear in mind, as we go to halftime, the Basin Packers score of the game is the Cougars 20 and the Broncos nothing.
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1: And welcome back to Shotwell Stadium here in Abilene, where things have not gone well for the Odessa Broncos. They trail by a score of 20-0 to the Abilene Cooper Cougars. And I tell you what, it's never been easy in Abilene. They've had good football teams for a long time.
0: Yeah, you're right. It's never been easy in Abilene for any football team, whether it be the Panthers, the Broncos, the Rebels, or the Bulldogs. And tonight, the Broncos are struggling here in Ratliff. Here's a quick scoring rundown. The scoring started with Abilene Cooper having a 5-yard touchdown run by number one, Bender. That made it 7-0 with 5.5 minutes left to go in the first quarter. Then comes Abilene Cooper again, 30 seconds left to go in the first quarter. It's number five, Sims. Sims is a classic running back name here in Abilene. He makes it 14-0. And then finally, Soto, who is a quarterback, runs it in from 30 yards out, making it 20-0. That was with 9 minutes left to go in the second quarter. After that, the Bronco defense played pretty well. They stopped the kick or the point after attempt on Soto's touchdown, so it's 20-0. And then Cooper was unable to do anything with the ball after that. So really, the Bronco defense holding their own again, much like they did in the first quarter last week. Quickly, some scores from around the area, and we'll repeat these scores at the end of the second half, or at the end of the first, at the end of halftime, going into the second half. So make sure you stick around and listen to those. Going into halftime, Midland Lee Rebels lead the Liberty Hill Panthers 18-8. San Angelo Central Bobcats 14-7 over the El Paso Montwood Rams. That game's about to enter halftime as well. El Paso Pebble Hill Spartans and the Odessa Permian Panthers 10-10 at halftime. You know, the Panthers have had a pretty good season so far. Good enough to where they're able to sit quite a few guys in the fourth quarter. They may not be sitting anybody tonight, which might actually end up being to their own benefit.
1: Yeah, you don't want to go into district having nobody actually played a full game.
0: And here's the score of the night for me. The Midland High Bulldogs finally getting into that winning column. At least they hope so, as they lead the Bastrop Bears 21-0 out there in the Lost Pines just east of Boston.
1: So the Bulldogs have radically changed their offense from a run-only to what appears pretty much a pass-only offense. They put up 21 points in one half, and they got a shutout. So offense happy, defense happy. It looks like that game to open district October 9th, Midland High and Odessa High, going to be a big, beautiful district game. I'm looking forward to
0: de facto playoff game almost.
1: Very well could be that you will more than likely make the playoffs if you win a district.
0: Listening to us talk about this game over here in Abilene and be there. You know, the Broncos are going to need a really good fan base. It's, you know, it's against a district foe, one of the longest running high school series in the entire state between these two schools. I mean, they've been playing each other since the 20s.
1: It's over a century.
0: Yeah, and it's not like they miss a year. They play every single year. It's, you know, Midland Lee and Permian, they get a lot of the national attention. But you and I know.
1: We know.
0: With the original high schools have been playing for over a century. Hey, stick around to hear more scores about that towards the end of halftime. Now, as far as the halftime show and talking to Coach Hartman, I want to kind of you and I talk about this a little bit. I don't know how much people realize that we drive around the state of Texas, and being high school football guys, we pay attention to the facilities that we see as we drive around.
1: We've seen a lot.
0: And we've seen a lot. So here's the thing. Odessa High, unfortunately, does not have an indoor practice facility or activity center. They are one of the only 6A schools in the entire state, if not the only 6A school in the entire state, without somewhere to practice indoors when there is weather. And weather has become a bigger issue as time has gone on because of more regulations. You can't practice when it's too hot. You can't practice when the wet bulb temperature hits a certain degree. Lightning keeps getting further and further away and more dangerous.
1: Yes.
0: And once the temperature gets under a certain degree, you're not really supposed to practice outside either. Now, here's the deal. We all know that everybody plays outside. There's not a dome stadium anywhere but Frisco for a high school football game. But the amount of practice time that you need for all sports can greatly be amplified by having an activity center. And, you know, Graham, you and I have seen certain school districts where one high school has two practice facilities. And the Broncos just are running behind at this point.
1: And if you eliminate football from the equation, Odessa High still needs an indoor practice facility. That you've got so many basketball teams that you don't have enough gyms, so maybe they go work out. There are a lot of things that you can do in there other than practice football.
0: Well, the band that has been so instrumental to Odessa High for so many years could use it for practice if it's raining outside. It would have a turfed field with the numbers and the yard and the hash marks, which the band uses sometimes to find their place on the field. And so it is an activity center for everybody. I think Coach Hartman touches on that. But I wanted to make sure you and I also touched on it, that the Booster Club is trying to raise money for it. Coach Hartman's trying to raise money for it.
1: We are too.
0: And we are too. We are too as we're up here talking about it. And, again, there's 4A teams, 3A teams with practice facilities. I saw a team up in the Panhandle that, well, they use the rodeo arena, but that's an indoor practice facility.
1: It is.
0: That they're able to utilize that the Broncos cannot. And so that's my little spiel on it, Graham. Do you have anything else before you kick it to you and Coach Hartman?
1: I think that's pretty much what I got.
0: All right. Well, you're listening to Bronco Football. It's 20-0 here at Shotwell Stadium. Coming up next, it's Graham and Coach Hartman. You're listening to Bronco Football.
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1: Welcome back to the Halftime Show. I'm Graham Pollard, along with Eric Hartman, head coach of the Odessa Broncos. And one thing that I've noticed as we have gone through the season is hot. It has been hot out there. The dream answer, the solution to that, would be an indoor practice facility.
12: Oh, for sure. You know, it's been a tough go trying to get that up, you know, after 2 years and running. But, you know, I think we're trying to get the more support from it, you know, asking one person to donate, you know, over $5 million to $7 million is tough. So that's what we're trying to get. We're trying to get a group of people that would hopefully do that, get a bunch of people that know other people. You know, I'm trying to get ins in different places, and you know, we're just going to keep working, and that's what has been our motto. And you know, it goes back to a little story that I tell our kids, and it's about pushing. And you know, I'm going to tell this story, and hopefully I won't take too long, but you know, it's about a guy that worked in the field, and his body he's pretty weak. He's pretty he's not used to the sun, so he gets tired real quick. And he has to go out and work the fields, and he really can't. And so he goes inside and he prays that God will help him. And so one night God comes to him and says, hey, I put a big boulder outside your house. I want you to wake up in the morning and go push against that boulder. And so the guy wakes up in the morning and he goes outside, and sure enough, there's a big boulder outside. And he said, okay, I'm gonna go ahead and just push this. So he goes and pushes it. Well, he pushes all his might. He doesn't move it at all. And so he goes back inside. Next morning, he wakes up again, goes and pushes again. And he does this for multiple days, multiple weeks in a row. And he pushes it all day from the morning till the nighttime. And he goes, and so then one night he's just frustrated, and he says, God, you told me to go push this rock, and I haven't even budged it. I haven't moved it a single millimeter. And God appears back to him, and he says, I didn't tell you to move it. I told you to go and push against the rock. He said, now look at your legs. Your legs are strong. You can go plow in the field for a lot longer than you could. He said, look at your body. Your body's used to the sun, so you can stay out in the sun a lot longer. Yeah, I didn't ask you to go move that. I just told you to push. Now you can go do the work. And so we tell our kids, push, it means persevere until something happens. We feel that we're just going to keep working, and we're working as a staff to change things around here as a culture. And so hopefully people see that, and you know, we're going to keep working to try to get the indoor, and we're just going to keep pushing.
1: One of the things that has been a traditional thought about football in West Texas is that it gets more emphasis than other sports, and that maybe some other sports should get more appreciation. And I'm thinking the indoor practice facility really does appreciate other sports.
12: Right, and I wouldn't call it really an indoor practice facility. I'd call it an activity center. I mean, that's what it is. It's an activity center where band uses it. Soccer uses it. You know, if choir needs to come in and use it, they can use it. You know, volleyball and softball and baseball and all those different organizations can come in and get use of the indoor facility activity center. And so, you know, and we're trying to attach another weight room onto it, because in a 6A school, we have basically one weight room here, and we have a schedule that we're trying to get people into the weight room. You know, in football, we love the weight room, so we're trying to really get into it. But you know, our soccer teams and our baseball teams and all those guys, they want to be in the weight room too. And so, trying to have that attached to the indoor activity center, but it's a useful thing for everybody.
1: One of the things that I remember is when Permian got one, it was groundbreaking. Nobody else had one. It was so cool. And now you look around and all the 6A's have it, almost all the 5A's. You're looking at 2 and 3A schools that have an indoor facility.
12: Oh, yeah. I mean, there's some of those small schools, you know, Wink and, you know, all those teams that have indoor facilities. And, you know, before long, everybody in our district except us will have an indoor facility. You know, Permian already has one, and Midland High, Midland Lee, with the new schools they're building, they're going to have them over there also, and when those are completed. So, you know, us, you know, trying to get the support to either put it on a bond or be able to have people donate to it, you know, big companies donate to it. Hey, contact me. I'll put your name on the dang building, you know. But that's what we're looking for. And just, you know, it's useful for everybody in our school.
1: That is Eric Hartman, head coach of the Odessa Broncos. 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
6: Welcome back to Shotwell Stadium in Abilene, Texas. We're at halftime, and it's going to be a long one. It's homecoming, and right now they are crowning a homecoming queen, or at least they will shortly. And 20-0 our score. The Cooper Cougars lead the Odessa Broncos. And so,
7: I've got a couple stats, Graham, if you want to listen to them.
6: They are not pretty, but go ahead, man.
7: Well, I'll go ahead and start with just the team stats, just because it's a little more palatable that way. The Broncos currently only have 103 yards of total offense, 68 yards passing, 35 yards rushing. The Cougars have 249 yards of total offense, 195 of that is coming on the ground, versus 54 of it in the air. So the Broncos are outpassing the Cougars. They're something to look at. But, you know, in a game like this, now the Broncos are going to have to constantly outpass the Cougars as they play catch-up.
6: Also, bear in mind, the Cougars are going to be running the ball.
7: And, yeah, they're going to try to be running the ball, milking the clock away as quickly as they can. Time of possession, 13 minutes and 40 seconds for the Cougars, 10 minutes and 20 seconds for the Broncos. The Broncos do have a better third down efficiency, which not by much. It's 14.3% versus, and this number might be wrong, 14.3 versus 12.2. So, to me, that number's wrong because it really seems like the Cougars have been able to convert third downs every time they wanted to tonight, and the Broncos haven't had a ton of third downs to convert. Going into individual stats, Philip Carrasco, 4 completions on 10 attempts for 68 yards. He's also going to have 9 rushes for 14 yards, averaging 2 yards a carry. Aiden Garcia, 4 rushes for 18 yards, averaging 4.5 yards a carry. Philip Carrasco has the longest run of the night. It was a great run, 25-yard run. Your leading receiver for the Broncos is going to be Joe Ortega. He's got 2 catches for 4 yards. Actually, Aiden Garcia, how could I forget? Leading receiver, as in receiver, is Joe Ortega. Leading receiver on reception yards of the night is going to be Aiden Garcia. 62-yard reception that got them down to the 1-yard line eventually, but the Broncos were not able to punch it in. And as far as the Cougars go, Mason Cole is leading on 3 completions on 8 attempts. You know, like I said, we're outpassing them. It's just that. And really, like you said, they're bleak and they're tough to read, but sometimes you need to know where you stand against some of these other teams.
6: Well, down 20-0 at halftime.
7: Kicking it away, mind you.
6: Yes. Yeah, if we needed any more bad news, the Cougars get the ball to begin the second half. But I think you need to throw out the score at this point and say we need to be a better football team at the end of the night than we are right now.
7: Yeah.
6: And what can they do to do that?
7: Well, to me, what they can do to do that is it goes both ways. It goes execution and coaching. I think on the coaching side of things, on the play calls, they need to quit calling the outside screens. The Broncos have called several screens tonight, and there's a lot of people that don't like the screen. I love it.
6: I love it.
7: I love the screen, but it's just not turning into anything positive for the Broncos tonight. The team speed on the Cougars is really allowing the Cougars to track down Broncos on the edge, especially on these really long developing plays. And so I look for more zone runs and deeper passes. They were doing a great job of finding gaps in the zone when they were passing the ball earlier. As far as the defense goes, really all you need for the Bronco defense

0: is to just be given a chance to have a break and maybe start the Cougars off at the 20 instead of the 50. It's not been very good complimentary football for the Broncos so far tonight, and that's put the Bronco defense in a tough spot. And individually, just better decision-making. No unforced errors like penalties on the offensive line, et cetera, things like that. I mean, that's really what you're looking for. And, you know, the Broncos are needing a – they had a tough game last week. They've got a tough game this week. They've got another road trip next week. They need some kind of momentum to be built. And 20-0 is not an insurmountable deficit.
1: Well, and the offense has scored nothing in this half. They didn't score anything in the last half, and they did not score in the fourth quarter the week before.
0: Yeah, the offense
1: is five quarters without any points.
0: The offense has really been struggling the past few quarters, five quarters, like you said. So, I mean, yeah, maybe some play calling, maybe some personnel changes. I'm not sure what changes need to be made, but there needs to be a change made to make anything else happen.
1: I think, number one, they need to stay on schedule. No bad snaps, no penalties. Stay on schedule, don't make mistakes, and move the ball down the field, hoping that one of your speedy receivers or elsewhere will make a play. We're at halftime here at Shotwell Stadium with our score, the Abilene Cougars 20, the Odessa Broncos nothing. 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
1: Well, we are having a wonderful time here in Shotwell Stadium. The Odessa Bronco football team less so as the Cougars lead the Broncos 20-0 at halftime. halftime, and yet we are still brimming with optimism about what is left to come in the next 24 minutes of football.
0: Well, what's next to come is the Cougars as they're out onto the field. You know, I said it earlier, and I'll say it again, 20-0 is not insurmountable. It's what can the Broncos do to become a better football team, like you said. But I would love to get them a win, especially a comeback win in the second half here in Shotwell Stadium. Quickly, again, your scores from around the district as those games are either in halftime or entering into the third quarter. Midland Lee Rebels 18-8 over the Liberty Hill Panthers. San Angelo Central Bobcats 21-7 over the El Paso Montwood Rams at halftime. El Paso Pebble Hills Spartans and the Odessa Permian Panthers tied 10-10 at halftime, and the Midland Bulldogs are over the Bastrop Bears 21-0 as that game is also in halftime. Odessa Compass Cougars are down 27-32 against the Merkle Badgers, who defeated them in the playoffs last year, as the Broncos make their way onto the field. Quickly, Wichita Falls Legacy tied 21-21 against the Midland Greenwood Rangers. Greenwood, pretty good team, suffered a loss that was a little unexpected earlier this year, I think.
1: So, kickoff coming up. 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
1: Ivan Castor makes his first appearance of the game. It's an onside kick, and it's rolling straight forward, and I think Cooper got it.
0: A surprise onside kick kind of goes against exactly what I said. I don't mind the aggressiveness, but I said for the Bronco defense, one of the keys to their second half was going to be start the Cougars deeper in their own territory, where now the Cougars are going to come out with the ball on the 47-yard line. So tiptoeing on the doorstep of Bronco territory to start the second half off. I love the aggressiveness, don't love the result.
1: So, hey, defense got to go out and make some plays. Also, expect that the Cooper Cougars are going to run the clock and run the ball. On first down, they run the ball to the left, gets the edge, hit and down at the 47-yard line. So it is 47-47. That's a gain of 6.
0: Big hit being made by the Bronco captain, Rigo Herrera. There is a flag on the play. It looks like it might be going against the Cougars. It's kind of in that general anti-Cougar area, and it is.
1: So wipe out the 6-yard gain. And they will mark off yardage. And it looks like they're going back to the 45. So it happened 3 yards now. Beyond the 45.
0: There we go.
1: And they're going to put it at the Cougar 43. So it's going to be first down and 15. Broncos remain in their 3-3 defense. They'll send a man in motion to the left. Straight drop, throw, swing pass out to the left. It is caught by Bender, and Bender is going to go down at the line of scrimmage.
0: Great job. Great job by the Bronco defense.
1: The biggest player on their defensive line catches the ball out of the backfield, and a defensive back comes up and makes the play. That was beautiful.
0: Soto in at quarterback for the last two plays for the Cougars. And that was a designed swing pass out to the left side of the Cougar offense that entire time. Great job, Broncos, to stop it. Cougars, who have been in a NASCAR hurry-up offense all night, are huddling.
1: So Soto from the shotgun sends a man in motion from the right to the left and whistles and flags and such not. Going to go against Cooper again.
0: Well, a receiver, one of the inside receivers for the Cougars, jumps the snap, and all three of the Bronco defenders on the left side of the Bronco defense, all three defensive backs saw it and were motioning for the referee to call it before the referee does call it. Oh, man, that's tough as a receiver. You just barely flinch, and they throw the flag on you. You're right next to the referee, so he can see you so easily.
1: So second down and 18. They say 19. I say 18. Yes, I'm a bit of a rebel. Twins right, single receiver to left side.
0: I thought you went to Midland High.
1: It's been a while. High snap. Soto brings it down, hands it off. Big run. He's going to be close. He's got the inside Bronco territory. They're going to call it the 47-yard line.
0: Finally tracked down by Foster, the cornerback for the Broncos, Josiah Foster, and his highlighter yellow shoes is able to bring him down, but, man.
1: And they will run it up the gut again, and this time nothing there. He's going to – well, he picks up two. Down to the 35-yard line, going to be second down and 8.
0: Making the tackle for the Broncos is going to be number 31. That would be Ashton Darden. You know, the Broncos had the Cougars in a great spot. It was second down 19, second down 18, and they gave up a huge run. Now it's second down and 8. Let's see what the defense can do here as the Cougars are in Bronco territory.
1: Broncos show blitz, get out of it. Tight end goes in motion to the left. They will play action, throw to the outside. Ball is caught, and he breaks the tackle, and he's down to the 25, down to the 21-yard line. That's a pickup of 14.
0: I think it's just a part of us being the broadcasters up here, but you start to notice certain phrases you say over and over again, and breaking the tackle is one you've said a lot tonight, Graham, for the Cougars.
1: And they will hand off Sims over left guard. And he's down to the 11, maybe the 12-yard line. It's going to be a pickup of 9, and it's second and 1.
0: Oh, man, and the way they spot it, he's just a hair short of the first down.
1: 20 to nothing, the Cougars lead, and looking to add to it as they have moved the ball 40 yards in pretty quick. Two receivers set to the outside on the right. Soto sends the tight end in motion left. Play action now. He'll throw. End zone. Caught. Touchdown. And making that reception is Sotelo. And that is his first catch and first touchdown of the year.
0: Soto making the pass for the Cougars to Sotelo. 12-yard touchdown pass.
1: So now it is 26 to nothing with the extra point to follow. Herrera puts it up and through. So with 8 minutes and 38 seconds remaining in the third quarter, the Carter Tool Company score of the game is the Cougars 27 and the Broncos nothing.
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1: And the Cooper Cougars take the ball down the field swiftly, put it in the end zone to make it 27 to nothing. The Cougars leading the Broncos.
0: They were able to dice up the Broncos offense on the rushing and passing game there.
1: And Herrera kicks the ball down the far left side, taking it to the 15, across the 20, and out to the 28, maybe the 20. No, it's going to be the 28-yard line. And the Broncos offense will come out and take it from there as
0: they're in desperate need of something here. The Bronco offense, Graham mentioned it, they have not scored in five quarters of play. That's a full football game of not scoring. That's stretched out over three games now. You have to remember that last week we didn't quite make it to a full game. We only played two quarters. But still, five quarters without scoring, that's a long time.
1: Aiden Muniz was the return man. Carrasco drops, throws quickly outside, incomplete. And that one is intended for Joe Ortega.
0: Carrasco has to get rid of the ball really quick. I mean, you said quick, but I don't think you can emphasize how quick he has to get rid of the ball, as the Cougars are just on top of him immediately. And, of course, leading the charge is Tayden Bender, the very, very tall edge rusher for the Cougars. He's easily the tallest person on the field right now, and he's the defensive end.
1: And they will hand off. Aiden Garcia, heading to his right, hitting the backfield, breaks the tackle across the 30, 35, and out of bounds near the 40-yard line. And that's going to be good for the Bronco first down.
0: Great job by Garcia on the stiff arm to get away from the Cougar defender in their own backfield and get the first down. If he doesn't make that stiff arm, if he doesn't spend a little time in the weight room this summer and off of the offseason, he's tackled behind the line. But because he's put on some muscle, he's able to get the first down for the Broncos.
1: And Garcia drops, throws outside right side, and it is incomplete, intended for Adams.
0: Yeah, broken up by the linebacker for the Cougars, Jamarion Dunson. He's one of the captains for the Cougars. Both teams had a lot of captains. Three of them each went out to flip for the coin toss, but they both had about four or five hand back as secondary captains.
1: Well, yeah, but it's senior night. There have been senior nights when you see 40 captains.
0: Oh, yeah, I've been there. We've seen it before. Broncos going trips left with a tight end.
1: It seems less special. Okay, so Carrasco will run to his right. Nice run as he picks up 11 yards into Cougar territory at the 49.
0: Bronco offensive line does a really good job of setting the edge right there on the design quarterback run. Trips left to the for the Broncos. They have a tight end lined up on the line on the right side. That would be Martinez. And they run it to the right side. So the whole Cougar defense was focused over here on the left side of the field for the Broncos. And Carrasco does a great job of taking it the other way.
1: They go back to their twins formation. Play action throw. Outside ball's caught. Joe! Down the field, makes the catch into the seam, and he's down to the 32-yard line.
0: Joe Ortega runs a little bubble screen out on the left. Great job by the inside receiver making a block for him. And he does a great job of catching it at the numbers, finding his blocker, getting upfield, going north and south down the hash marks, and gets the first down for the Broncos. But now we're going to have an official timeout. We'll keep it here for just a second and give thanks to our sponsors, Medical Center Hospital, DK Elon, and Odessa College. Thank you for helping us bring you tonight's game from Shotwell Stadium here in Abilene, where the wind has picked up a little bit again, probably 10 to 12 miles an hour.
1: You know, that happens. Usually it's the other way around. As you get deeper into the evening, the wind subsides, but not tonight. It is picking up. And so we have 7 minutes and 20 seconds remaining in the third quarter of play, and the Carter Tool Company score is the Cougars 27 and the Broncos nothing.
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1: So first down and 10 for the Broncos at the 32-yard line of the Cooper Cougars. 7:20 remaining in the third quarter. Broncos offense looking better than they have in 2 weeks. And they will run the ball, big hole over the right side, cuts back to the middle, trying to fight his way forward from the 20 to the 15, maybe the 14-yard line. And that is a pickup of 18.
0: Garcia does a great job of getting through the initial contact at the line of scrimmage and then getting downfield, absolutely just eats a tackle as he spins out of it. And great run by Garcia.
1: Crosco drops, plenty of time, throws, end zone, receivers there. And it's just off the fingertips, incomplete. Going to be second down and 10.
0: Intended for Brilliant Adams, and Brilliant Adams is going to draw a flag for pass interference against him right there. So that'll give the Broncos 15 yards. Spot foul in the NFL, 15-yard penalty in high school.
1: Well, a spot foul up to 15.
0: Correct.
1: Right. Okay, so I knew you knew that. I did not know if they knew that.
0: Well, that's going to put the Broncos at the 2.5-yard line.
1: Now, they've been here before. They got to the 1. And things fell apart.
0: Yeah,
1: got to execute their goal line offense. And they will hand off. And it's Aiden into the end zone. Loses the ball. Is it a touchdown? Yes!
0: Hey.
1: Bronco touchdown!
0: Bronco touchdown. 6:44 left to go. That's Aiden Garcia punching it in from the 3-yard line. That's a huge drive for the Broncos. It's their best drive all night, best drive in about 3 weeks, as they're able to march it all the way down the field and into the end zone. And it's not like they did it in chunk plays. They did it as a sustained drive.
1: Caster with the kick hits up, and it is good. So with 6 minutes and 44 seconds remaining in the third quarter, the Carter Tool Company score of the game is the Cougars 27 and the Broncos 7.
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1: And welcome back to Shotwell Stadium. The Broncos trail 27-7 to the Cooper Cougars. And do we have any Longhorn fans out there? Last week, the Texas Longhorns, I believe they were down 27-3 in Denver. Do you know who won that game?
0: No, I quit watching. The Longhorns came back.
1: The Longhorns came back. So, hey, anything's possible.
0: Yeah, anything's possible. Broncos came out with the second half with an onside kick. What do we see here, Graham?
1: Short kick. Going to come down at the 30 and taken across the 35. Wrapped up, brought down at the 45-yard line. So that is 2 yards less than they had last time after the onside kick.
0: Well, hold on. There is a penalty out there. Offsides on the kicking team, so the Broncos.
1: It will actually be better than the onside kick.
0: Well,
1: it's going to take it to midfield.
0: 2 yards better than,
1: yes,
0: than the onside kick. So, again, Bronco defense being put into a tough position where they have 50 yards to defend rather than 75 to 80 yards. They've been put in this position all night, both by the offense and the special teams.
1: And Mason Cole back in the game for the Cougars. And a little play action. Throws outside. Makes the catch. And a 3, maybe 4 yard gain on the play. As that is Chris Azir on the reception, so it's not second down.
0: Well, Azir does a good job of making one Bronco miss, and he's able to get 2 or 3 more yards out of it, or else he would have been tackled at the line of scrimmage, and we're going to have an official timeout.
1: We've got 6 minutes and 20 seconds left to go in the third quarter of play. Back on the road again next week. going to be interesting. It will be San Benito and San Marcos. It's a neutral site game. Odessa and San Benito are tens of thousands of miles apart.
0: Yeah, they're a long ways away from each other.
1: It's not quite 10,000 miles, but it's a trek. So we make the trip to San Marcos. We see a new city. We see a new stadium. Going to be a lot of fun.
0: Probably see a couple of indoor practice facilities on our way there. But, yeah, no, you're right. It's going to be a lot of fun. San Benito, from out of the Rio Grande Valley, they're going to be going up north towards San Marcos. It would have been a lot of fun if we were able to figure out how to get this game played at Texas State Stadium, but we weren't quite able to do that. We're going to be in Rattler Stadium, which is just on the south side of San Marcos. Pretty new stadium from what I can tell. And so we're going to meet them essentially halfway. And looking forward to a fun game against, I think, maybe the first all-time meeting between the San Benito Greyhounds and the Odessa Broncos next week.
1: It will be a lot of fun. And looks like we're just about ready to get back to action. And then the week after that, we will wrap up non-district with Arizona Prep. I think I'm saying that right.
0: Yeah, that's a team that Permian will be playing
1: next week.
0: Next week. They're going to come back-to-back weeks out to Ratliff.
1: And so back to live action, handoff, Sims over left side, boy, a big hole, and he is all the way down to the 28-yard line, good enough for the first down.
0: There might have been a reason for that big hole as two flags come flying in for holding on the Cougars. Quarterback Mason Cole doesn't like it.
1: I tell you what, if he liked it, there would be a problem.
0: Getting a little bit of jawing back and forth between the Broncos and the Cougars. Cougars start district next week. They've got an interesting district. Amarillo, Palo Duro, that's a long ways away. Abilene Wiley just down the road here. Lubbock Cooper, Wichita Falls Memorial, which is a brand new high school. Wichita Falls Legacy, which is a brand new high school. And then Lubbock Coronado in the district. It's really a brand new district because you got two brand new high schools in there as Wichita Falls consolidated a lot of their high schools into two new ones.
1: So, back to live action. Second down and 10. And they will hand off up the middle again. Boy, they stop him short. Pickup of two. And I said second. It's actually third down and 15.
0: Yeah, and the referees are going to have to get in there pretty quick. There's two different pushing back and forth scenarios. And, oh, man. So I think there might be two plays on the Broncos that are. It's going to go against the Broncos, and a Bronco player might get. Well,
1: you're looking at a situation where you're about to get a stop, and then this happens. No.
0: Well, you know what happens is there's a little bit of hand fighting going on between the Cougars and the Broncos. That's pretty typical.
1: Yes.
0: And then there's a little bit of talking that's going on between the Cougars and the Broncos. Also, pretty typical, especially in high school football. A lot of emotions going on. It's a physical game. But then the issue starts is the big pushing and the shoving and the, you know, yelling.
1: It builds up to the word fight.
0: Yeah, and it's getting close to a fight. So the referees have to get in there and stop it. One referee throws a flag, and then I think one of the Broncos gets a second flag or a second penalty called on them. We'll have to see what they do here. But there's a second after the play penalty, unsportsmanlike conduct penalty on the Broncos, because one of the Bronco players was really upset that the referee wasn't calling it on the Cougars, and I think he may have said something you're not allowed to say to a referee.
1: And so there's a 60-yard penalty. Wait.
0: 30.
1: 30, okay.
0: Yeah, so there's two.
1: I was kidding, but 30. Oh, my.
0: So what? You're about to get a stop, and then, I mean, that's what you talked about. Stick to the script. No unforced errors. That's a massive error. And nobody forced it but the Broncos' lack of discipline.
1: You know, great thing it happened in a non-district game. And so they will hand off Sims up the middle. Big hole, breaks a tackle, hits off of Adams and heads to the end zone. That is a 25-yard touchdown run for Sims.
0: And what should have been a stop for the Broncos turns into a touchdown immediately for the Cougars. Broncos were looking at third and long. 10 seconds later, the Cougars turn it into 33-7, maybe 34, depending on if they can make this kick or not. They have missed two kicks on the night.
1: Well, and this is the kind of discipline that the Bronco coaching staff has been working on all year. And this is a great opportunity for them to teach next week. No, we don't do that. Herrera is on for the extra point. Good snap. The kick is up, and the kick is good. So with 5 minutes and 34 seconds left to go in the third quarter, the Carter Tool Company score of the game is the Abilene Cooper Cougars 34 and the Odessa Broncos 7.
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1: 34-7, our score. The Abilene Cooper Cougars lead the Odessa Broncos as the Broncos await the kickoff. Now, their offense did score on their last possession and took it 72 yards to do so. So, hey, it's good to get the offense back on the field. The kick is going to come down at the 15-yard line. Valenzuela across the 20, 25, and not much more. So he's going to be stopped at the 25, and the Odessa Broncos will take over there.
0: You know, the Broncos had a great chance to get a third down stop, and then it just flipped into a first down and a lot of penalty yards after the couple of unsportsmanlike conduct penalty on the Broncos. Considering that the score was 27-7, and the Broncos had a chance to get a stop and maybe turn it around with the offense, and considering how well the offense had started playing, I don't think the player that got the second penalty mouthing off to the referee should see the rest, should see the field the rest of the night. It's my personal opinion. I think that's a great learning moment in a non-district game. Teaches you not to do it in a district game.
1: Yeah, I fundamentally agree with you, but I will defer to the Bronco coaching staff. Whatever they decide is fine. 5:27 remaining in the third quarter as the Broncos start with an empty backfield. Throw over the middle, intercepted, immediately tackled at the 35-yard line. Carrasco throwing a slant pattern, maybe a post, and into traffic, and the defender comes up with a play.
0: Yeah, the defender for the Cougars is Damarian Murray, the captain, defensive back, senior on senior night for the Cougars. Just an underthrown ball by Carrasco. The pass was going to be intended for Martinez. Martinez was in between the safety and the linebacker there, and the ball's just underthrown. Murray's able to undercut it and get the interception for the Cougars. So you go from a third down stop to a touchdown straight back to an interception. Terrible run of luck for the Broncos.
1: Well, and the offense scored on their last possession. Things were looking good. Cougars with the ball, first and 10 from the Bronco 35, running the route up the sidelines and very close as the ball is caught along the sidelines. They say he's out of bounds.
0: Well, and that's good for the Broncos because if he was in bounds, he was going to be in the red zone, almost to the 10-yard line. So really does the Broncos a favor by stepping out of bounds on that catch. Good catch, though.
1: And it was close. It was very close. It is second down and 10 from the 35-yard line. And see if Cooper keeps running the ball. Play action. And they've got him in the backfield. Cole goes down. And now here comes a flag.
0: I don't think the flag should be there on the hit by the Broncos. I think that's a good tackle by the Broncos. But a Bronco player does lose his helmet, and a bunch of Cougars come flying in there. I'm very, very curious about this penalty because, to me, that is not an illegal hit by the Bronco defense.
1: And it looks like Cooper's walking back.
0: Well, I think their coaches are telling them to walk back away from the referees.
1: I think this is a good time to not be in contact with the officials.
0: Yeah, I think you're right. So Cole gets demolished by the Bronco defensive line. It was a little bit of a busted play. He's running away from the Broncos.
1: Personal foul.
0: No, that's a bad call.
1: Against Odessa High.
0: That's a bad call. You can protect the quarterback all you want, but at the end of the day, it's football, and that is a bad call. I've agreed with some of the calls in this half about the personal fouls. Not that one. I'm watching the replay. I mean, there's no late hit. He just gets tackled.
1: If he got tackled hard.
0: If he wanted to play football and not get tackled, he can sign up for flag football. They put it in the Olympics this year for a reason. He signed up for tackle football. That's very frustrating and a very, very bad call by the referees.
1: And so I think they're calling the spot the 42-yard line.
0: And watching the replay, it makes it even worse for the referees because a Bronco defender who was in on the tackle, and again, the legal tackle, is hit late by a Cougar defensive lineman and his helmet's knocked off. And another Cougar comes in there and hits him, and you see him holding his ear as he jogs off the field. He has to leave the field because his helmet came off.
1: They come to the line ready to go, but the chains aren't ready. 4:55 remaining in the third quarter. It is 34-7. The Cougars lead the Broncos, and this appears to be getting worse. And, you know, the Broncos had a good defensive play.
0: A great defensive play.
1: And they will hand the ball off, heading around left side.
0: Hold on, Broncos. Don't hit him too hard.
1: And he will go down at the 22-yard line.
0: And there's a pancake block late by the Cougar offensive lineman, but he gets away with it. Of course, you know, we know what we signed up for.
1: Garcia, the ball carrier for the Cougars, getting his first action. And I think we're starting maybe to see some backups being used by the Cougars.
0: Yeah, Cole's still in at quarterback. They've switched quarterbacks off and on all night. It's tough to tell. Cole is the starter.
1: And they will hand it off. It is Garcia around right in, and he will take it into the end zone, and that is a 28-yard touchdown run for Garcia.
0: It's going to come back, though. I believe there was a holding call on the Cougar offensive line, and there was. I will say this. Abilene ISD does a great job with their in-game production. Every time they see a flag on the field, the PA announcer, whoever's running the scoreboards here, pops up a big yellow bar at the bottom of their scoreboard that shows that there's a flag for everybody in the stadium. And then, depending on what call is made by the referee, it tells you the call up there on the scoreboard as well. So if you miss the referee's call, just look at the scoreboard and it'll tell you. And that's a great in-game production that you don't typically see at the high school level.
1: Well, and so often the mics that the refs use, you can't hear them. So, yeah, I really like that. So it is now second down and 14. Rolling to his right. Throws to the end zone. It is knocked away. Beautiful defensive play.
0: Wow, what a play by Broncos defensive back. That's going to be Adrian Yerquidez.
1: And so we're getting different bodies out there now.
0: Yeah, he gets in there and he does a great job of playing the eyes. I'm sorry, Arian Yerquidez. He does a great job of playing the eyes of the receiver. In high school football, there's a lot of people that say you have to turn around and look at the ball. Not exactly true. You can't just flatten the receiver as you run into him. But you can play the eyes of the receiver, and he does a good job of watching the receiver's eyes, sucking up onto his body, and then swatting the hands as the ball comes in.
1: Broncos come with an inside blitz. They run to the outside and cannot outrun them. Taken down at the 30-yard line on fourth down. And no, it's
0: third down.
1: It's becoming fourth. The stick on the far side was wrong.
0: They're quick. They're quick on you, Graham. I think they had it third down and they switched it as soon as they saw that play was going nowhere. Maybe a little too quick.
1: I tell you what, I looked at the stick during the play.
0: And it was fourth?
1: Yeah.
0: The chain gang. You never know what they've got going there over there on the far side of the field. They're kind of in their own world over there.
1: So it is now fourth down and 12 from the Bronco 31-yard line. Quarterback rolls to his right, throws the end zone, or just short of the end zone, and it is caught. No, incomplete at the 4-yard line. The quarterback rolls out to his right. They run a post pattern to the middle and cannot complete it. Now, if that actually was fourth down.
0: Well, there's a flag again. There is a flag on the play.
1: But it's against the Cougars.
0: Yeah.
1: It'll turn over.
0: And it was fourth down. It ends up being fourth down. And, you know, Mason Cole, the quarterback for the Cougars, kind of thought the same thing as you. He was celebrating a great catch and then fell to his knees at the 40-yard line, distraught that his receiver had just dropped really a perfect pass. I mean, that was only where his receiver could catch that. Great job by Cole. The receiver just had to slide in there and catch it and couldn't quite hold on.
1: Well, and it appeared to me that you had a bunch of bodies in the middle of the field, and they're all together, nobody's open, and all of a sudden the ball comes in, the receiver breaks free, and it drops in his hands. Beautiful pass. So it is first down and 10 for the Broncos from their own 31-yard line. Carrasco drops, throws, and it is incomplete over the middle. And the pass is intended for Sebastian.
0: It's a little high, but the reason he has to throw it high is because he has to release it quicker than he wanted to, as the Cougars are in his face again. They've had a great push all night on their defensive line on the Broncos. Looks like we've got a couple of new rotations in there for the Cougars on defense as well as offense.
1: So it is now second down and 10. 34-7 our score here in the third quarter. And they will hand off. And Garcia, nothing there. It's going to be third down and 9.
0: And another late flag. And, you know, it's always the second person that gets caught. But I think both of these teams could equally be called for these unsportsmanlike penalties. But I think this one may go against the Broncos. We'll have to see.
1: So they are standing at the line of scrimmage discussing. Personal foul against the Cougars.
0: Okay, so the Broncos responded to a little bit of a late hit, and I thought, oh no, here we go again. The Broncos are going to get, or they're going to be the ones that get caught for reacting. But, you know, that time they give it to the Cougars.
1: So that's going to take the ball all the way out to the Bronco 46-yard line. Again, a first down, 34-7. The Cougars lead the Broncos, but the Broncos offense on the move. Throw quickly the outside, incomplete. And that's a pass you have to be able to complete. The receiver's open. The quarterback's got a clean pocket. And the pass was a little bit off the mark. And the receiver didn't react back to the ball and reached out with one hand. No, you take a little step back and catch it with two hands.
0: Yeah, a little high and outside, and you're right, the receiver's got to go up and get that one, as he does there.
1: He makes the catch across the 40, the 30, down the sidelines and out of bounds, just short of the 20-yard line.
0: That was Ortega making up for that previous miss that he had. And, you know, you said that the receiver's got to go up and get it. The ball was high and outside on that previous pass, but, hey, on that one, what a strike.
1: It right was down. Between the 1 and the 7.
0: Man, what a great throw. When the Broncos receivers and quarterbacks connect, they really connect. I mean, they do a great job when they are both on the same page.
1: They have an H-back in the formation. Handoff goes to Garcia, and he's got a little bit. He's down to the 17-yard line. Going to be, no, they're calling it the 18. Going to be a pickup of 2.
0: Garcia leaned forward for those 2 yards, too. I mean, he was hit at the line of scrimmage. He had to lean for those other two. As the Broncos, you've seen this a little bit all season. It's kind of been something the Broncos have struggled with the past several years. They get into the red zone, and their play calling gets squished. They get a little constrained because they don't have those deep routes that they can run as well. A lot of spread offenses run into this problem. And it's not just a Bronco problem.
1: It started with the run and shoot in the 80s.
0: Yeah, it's a philosophy problem, really, as we're going to have a timeout on the field.
1: 1:24 remaining in the third quarter. The timeout comes, and the Carter Tool Company score is the Cougars 34, the Broncos 7.
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1: Well, watching the fair across the way, across the field, we got the visiting stands. Beyond that is a great big beautiful fair going on that we can see quite beautifully in the background. It's dark here in Abilene.
0: Yeah. It's really gotten kind of dark. A little bit windy again in here in Abilene. Second down for the Broncos, though. They're trying to get one more touchdown before this third quarter's over.
1: They'll send the back out in motion out to the right side. Garcia split all by himself as they tried to make the change. The throw to the end zone, and it is incomplete.
0: That's a great job defending by the Cougar defensive back. The cornerback goes out on Garcia. Garcia is running what's essentially a fade, maybe a little bit of a kind of a wheel route out there to the right side. And, I mean, he just does a great job of walling him off, using his body without using his hands to force him out of bounds, forcing Carrasco to place the ball where only Garcia can get it, which is the corner of the end zone onto the grass berm. I mean, that's great job defending.
1: It reminded me of basketball because you know where they're going. They're going to the basket. He's going to the goal line. And now Carrasco rolls to his right, turns it up. He's on the run. Five down to the 2-yard line.
0: They run the same pre-snap motion where they send Garcia out to the right. Last play, they sent him out for a pass. This play, they send him out to block for Garcia, and he does a great job allowing Carrasco to get the first down.
1: So it is first down and goal to go from the 1-yard line. They will hand off. Garcia's hit at the near the goal line.
0: Oh, man, I thought he got in, Graham.
1: I really appreciate Carrasco on that play. Garcia gets hit and stood up at the 1, and Carrasco comes driving in behind him and tries to push him into the end zone.
0: I've noticed that a couple of times tonight. Carrasco's not afraid to get his hands dirty to help his running backs and receivers get a couple of extra yards in a scrum.
1: Boy, they are just barely outside the end zone. Handoff, and it is Garcia into the end zone. Bronco touchdown.
0: A 1-yard touchdown run for the Broncos. 27 seconds left in the third quarter. Pending the extra point, we might be looking at a 34-14 game here, but that's, of course, pending the extra point. Do the Broncos go for two? Unlikely. But a great job by Garcia going airborne to get into the end zone.
1: Well, and I think sometimes you need to get your special teams, your kicker, everybody, a little work. The kick is up, and it is good. So with 27 seconds left to go in the third quarter, the Carter Tool Company score is the Cougars 34, the Broncos 14.
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1: 27 seconds left to go in the third quarter as the Broncos trail the Cougars 34-14. And you know what? The Broncos tied the Cougars in the third quarter, barring any points in the next 27 seconds.
0: Yeah, and that's considering that they had a bunch of personal fouls called on them around the midway point of the third quarter. So a much, much better third quarter for the Broncos overall compared to the first half. And right now you're looking at the Broncos' leading scorer is Garcia, 3-yard touchdown run and a 1-yard touchdown run.
1: And the kick is going to be taken at the 15-yard line. Runs it to the right, now comes back to the left. Has a seam. He's across the 45, the 50. It's a foot race, and he may win it. 20, 15, 10, 5. Touchdown, Cougars. I didn't think there'd be any more points. I was wrong.
0: Well, the Broncos kicking team totally over-pursues as the ball is kicked to the left. The kicking team over-pursues it to the left. The return man for the Cougars is able to run it back to the opposite direction, his left, Broncos defense, Broncos kicking team right, and is able to make it 80 yards for a touchdown return.
1: Flag on the play.
0: Well, there may be a reason why.
1: Holding Cougars! So wipe that all out. I was right. No more points in the third quarter.
0: Well, there's 10 seconds left, Graham.
1: I'm going to go out on a limb. They will not score in the next 10 seconds.
0: A great return, really a great return. I'm not even sure if that holding really affected the run, but you got to call it if you see it.
1: And also, I think they clearly over-pursued, and that is an opportunity for this kick coverage team to learn, no, don't over-pursue.
0: So you're right. Stay in your lane. As the gunners on the kickoff team, you need to stay in your lane. They are designed that way to prevent big returns. And, you know, you do shift left, shift right, considering on what kind of kick you're going to do, but you cannot over-pursue that hard to the left and allow that much space. Turn.
1: So, Cooper with the ball, first and 10. Swing pass out to the left side, caught it to 15, down he goes.
0: Well, the Broncos showed blitz, and they brought it. They got into the backfield pretty quickly. Number 9, the quarterback for the Cougars, Joel Soto, gets the ball out quickly on the swing pass. Now, the referees call the right thing. The receiver falls down as he catches it, but you got to be quicker because the receiver gets up, and he's hit by a Bronco. And the reason I say you got to call it quicker is my concern is the Broncos get called for a personal foul after a man's down.
1: So, I was right. No more points in the third quarter. As we head to the fourth quarter, the Carter Tool Company score is the Cougars 34, the Broncos 14.
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1: One more quarter left in tonight's ball game as the Broncos trail by 20. Three touchdowns, 34-14 here in Shotwell Stadium. And it has been dark, bleak, with occasional glimpses of sunshine.
0: Is it Seattle in the 90s?
1: Yes, I should be wearing flannel. Second and 15 for the Cougars back at their own 15-yard line. Two-back formation, handoff. And he is hit at the line of scrimmage and dives forward for a couple.
0: Tackle made by the Broncos, Captain Rigo Herrera, getting in there for another tackle on the night. He's had several. It's nice to say his name over and over and over again. You want your linebackers to make a lot of tackles. You almost want your linebackers to be the leading tackler on the team. And in the past, the Broncos have had defensive backs as the leading tackler, and you're like, whoa, whoa, whoa, that's too far downfield.
1: So Soto is back in at quarterback. He drops. He will run across the 25. He is hit and dropped at the 29-yard line. So it's going to be short of the first down. You're looking at fourth and three from the 29.
0: Tackle made by Ashton Darden, but, you know, the Cougars had a free play there as the Broncos showed blitz. They were anticipating the snap count. They did it. They've done it a couple of times on the night and gotten into the backfield. But the Cougars go with the hard count there and get the Broncos to jump, and they got the free play. And when I say they got the Broncos to jump, I think the entire front six for the Broncos on that 3-3 stack that they run had jumped off sides. That's a tough look for the Bronco defenders.
1: So you're looking at either fourth and three and eight.
0: Hold on. What are we looking at here, Graham?
1: They're walking the other way. Could it have been that he was drawn off?
0: No, they're going to mark off the 5 yards. I don't understand. Did the Cougars want the second down, I'm guessing?
1: Yes, because now it's third down and 9 rather than fourth down and 3.
0: Yeah, you're right. That's what's going on there.

0: Soto is in the shotgun. Straight drop. Looks right. Throws. Swing pass. Caught. And it's Garcia. And he will have the first down out to the 33.
1: Broncos showed blitz again, and Soto did a good job of getting the ball out quickly. There is another flag on the field. Have to see what this one's for. It's way deep in the secondary. Face mask. So that's going to go against the Broncos. Oh, we got another
0: one.
1: Somebody mouthed off. That's one of those ones where, I mean, when you don't see any pushing or shoving and the referee throws
0: it's
1: one.
0: It's what they said. Ah, unsportsmanlike conduct. Is that going both ways?
1: Well, I think the face mask was on the Broncos, and then the unsportsmanlike conduct after the play was against the Cougars. And the referee that threw the flag was basically standing in the Cougar huddle. And, you know, so whatever he said must have been bad because there was no Bronco in sight. So we're going to mark off the face mask, and then we're going to mark off the
0: unsportsmanlike conduct.
1: So it's going to be first down with really no movement of the ball, Graham. I mean, the Cougar huddle stayed in the same spot. The referees ran a total of 30 yards.
0: 15 down, 15 back.
1: Coach is a little frustrated for the Cougars because truly to get that kind of a penalty called, man, can't imagine what was said, but must have been rough.
0: So first down and 10, 34-14. The Cougars lead the Broncos here in Shotwell Stadium. 10:43 left to go in the ball.
2: Ball's out.
0: Loose ball. Quarterback picks it up. Soto is running to his left, and he goes down at the 26.
1: The Broncos do a great job of forcing the fumble. Put a helmet on the ball and punch it backwards.
0: And a flag.
1: Yeah, well, that flag is going to be – oh, then we have another flag, a second flag that comes after the penalty. I'm not sure who that – or after the play. I'm not sure who that one's on. The first flag is going to be against the Cougars. As a Bronco was trying to pursue the ball as Soto picked it up, he's absolutely blindsided. A great hit 20 years ago, a flag today. I mean, it's a tough world to live in for the defenders, and then the offensive players get a taste of their own medicine on those blindside hits.
0: So, what are we looking at down in distance? The ball was originally on the 33-yard line. Now it's marked back at the 27.
1: And then there's going to be an after the play penalty on the Broncos. So the blindside block is going to be a 15-yard penalty. And then after the play, there's going to be a 15-yard penalty against the Broncos. Coach Hartman's going to have a conversation. It looks like he just wants to know what we're doing here. Oh, and a Bronco player was ejected.
0: Oh, my.
1: Not sure who the penalty was on, not sure who got ejected, but a Bronco player was ejected because that would have been his – that means it was his second – personal foul. And
0: or it could be a bad enough personal foul they'll toss you on one.
1: Yeah, you're absolutely right. So after a relatively quick first half, we've gotten bogged down by the penalties.
0: It feels like the opener, doesn't it? Mexico City came to town, and there were personal fouls and unsportsmanlike conduct and lots of it.
1: Yeah, and what I thought was Coach Hartman wondering how the penalty was going to be marked off. It's turning into a little bit more because he's upset that the player was ejected. And you never want to see a kid ejected for personal fouls, but, it's the rules.
0: It's funny. The Cougars come to line of scrimmage ready to run a play, and there are three coaches on the field from both sides, and they hadn't even marked it off yet. So they will put the ball back at the 33-yard line, which we have been going wildly beyond and behind the 33-yard line and always end up back there.
1: First down, Cougars.
0: Broncos show blitz. Stand up, throw to the outside, set up the screen, get it to the receiver who makes the

0: catch and is out across the 40-yard line, out to the 40-yard line. That's a pickup of 7, and it's going to be 2nd and 3.
1: Yeah, I feel like I got to keep an eye out for a flag because the 3rd and 4th quarters turned into a laundromat. Nothing there. Okay. We're making some progress, both teams and the referees here.
0: And Soto is getting his first playing time of the year at quarterback for Cooper. Now, he's been playing all night, but he's got a big cast on his left hand, which I never mentioned before. I thought, yeah, I can throw it in now. We got time. Loose ball in the backfield. Soto goes and gets it, and then they go and get him. He's going to be tackled back at the 33-yard line.
1: Making the sack for the Broncos is going to be Devin Solis, the big guy down there on the defensive line for the Broncos. Lionel Green coming in there and helping him clean it up a little bit.
0: It's actually the 34, but I just felt the need to say 33 again.
1: Well, it seems like the last, you know, the this whole fourth quarter has been played in within a 3-yard radius of.
0: Yes. Yeah.
1: Of the 33.
0: It's just right there. But we are sitting on the 34-yard line, so it's perfect for us. Show blitz, they'll come. Straight drop, plenty of time. Now he gets the outside. Up the sidelines, and Soto goes out of bounds at the 40.
1: Yeah,
0: so it's going to be 4th and 3.
1: Ended up being a free play for the Cougars as the Broncos jumped off sides. But hold on a second. There's also holding on this play. So offsetting penalties.
0: We have been through this before. They were looking at 4th and 3 at the 39-yard line about a half hour ago. This has been the longest set of downs.
1: What's going on here?
0: Well, they put the ball down on the 25.
1: The Broncos definitely jumped, and the flag was thrown for offsides on the Broncos. The Cougars had a free play. They did have a holding penalty called, and now they've been marked off 10 yards. So did they decline the Broncos? Why would they decline it? Because that gives them 3rd down again instead of 4th and 5.
0: That's the only explanation. Which is exactly what happened 20 minutes ago. Okay, so they come with a blitz. They pick it up. Soto, now under pressure, will roll to his right. And he is across the 30 and going to be hit and driven out of bounds at the 38-yard line. And so you'll never guess. It's 4th and 3. This is the 3rd time they have moved up the field to the 39-yard line to get 4th and 3.
1: Graham, I feel
0: this is the first time it has not been wiped out by a penalty.
1: I feel like I'm in the Twilight Zone. I'm in a time loop, Graham. We have not done anything. The clock is running, but nothing's happened on the field.
2: Well, a ton of stuff has happened on the field. The ball just hadn't moved.
0: So it's now 4th and 3. Cooper is lined up to punt. And good snap. He gets it away. Hey, he's a left-footed kicker. We wait until the 4th quarter to find that out. The ball hits at the 30 and will roll out of bounds at the 26. Bronco football.
1: Well, you know what? We're on a different side of the field. The ball has moved around. We're going to take a second to thank our sponsors, Medical Center Hospital, Odessa College, and DK and Alon. Thank you for bringing this fever dream of a game of in the 4th quarter, because I really don't know what's been going on for the last 4.5 minutes.
0: Well, what we have seen is revenge of the referees, that they have had enough and the flags have been going down and the behavior must get better.
1: Well, yeah, you're right. It's just so strange that we sat there and played all within 2 to 3 yards of the other 33-yard line, and now we're close to the 33-yard line again. I mean, it's the 26, but we'll get there in a second. Carrasco back out for the Broncos.
0: Well, and Aiden Garcia right next to him in the backfield. Play action. Throws outside, left side, up the sidelines. And that is intended for Sebastian Ortega. And it is behind him incomplete. Going to be 2nd down and 10.
1: You're not going to believe this, Graham.
0: Flag?
1: Flag. No pushing, no shoving. Must have been something that was said again. But there is a flag. It's going to go against the Cougars. And at some point, when does their guy get kicked out? Or are they just all taking turns getting personal fouls so they don't have to get kicked out?
0: Okay, with that, they will move the ball forward. It's going to be a first down out at the 41-yard line.
1: Well, quickly back to the play. The Broncos ran a little fake bubble screen, and he faked it out to Brilliant Adams. Sebastian Ortega was streaking down the field trying to get open, and the ball was just a little bit underthrown. Great defense downfield by the coverage team for the defensive back for the Cougars.
0: And they will hand off, and it is Garcia. Garcia moves it forward to the 44-yard line. Going to be a pickup of three.
1: Garcia takes a hit and keeps on trucking to get those 3 yards. Took the hit at the line of scrimmage. I like saying it when it's going that way for us. We've said that a lot for the Cougars tonight. It's nice to say Garcia got hit at the line of scrimmage and just kept going.
0: Yes. You know, and at some point, are we going to see Kelly in at quarterback? I think it might be a good idea to get him in there. Get some reps on your backup. Carrasco rolls left. He's trying to get away from a defender. Loses the ball. It goes out of bounds at about the 35-yard line.
1: So the question on that, Graham, is do they say that it was a pass or do they say it was, if it was a fumble? They're going to say pass. So they're going to say it was an incomplete pass. It really could have gone either way. He's rolling out to his left, and you can tell he's trying to pass the ball, but the ball just goes laterally out to his left. Maybe it goes a yard forward or so, but a really, really close play for the Broncos on being a fumble out of bounds.
0: Well, it works out beautifully as it saves them from about a 10-yard loss. And so now it's third down and 8. From their own 44-yard line. Carrasco drops. Pressure comes. Got to run. Headed left. And he is nearing the line of scrimmage. Cross.
1: Oh, does he make
0: down.
1: It?
0: He is very, very, very close. Cannot tell.
1: First down.
0: First down, Broncos.
1: Athletic, athletic play by Philip Carrasco as he bear crawls his way to the first down. He's tripped up from behind. I don't even know if they do mat drills anymore, but if they do, he learned it from there. Great job of staying on his feet by the quarterback as he turned into a running back on that broken play from his offensive line. Just no time for Carrasco all night tonight, and he's done an okay job in the first half, done a great job in the second half of finding time.
0: Carrasco drops, throws, too tall again, had his receiver open on kind of it was Valenzuela. On a bit of a button hook, and the pass is too tall.
1: Yeah, a little bit high in the air. If he does catch that ball, he's in for a big tackle and a world of hurt. I mean, he got tackled anyway. The safety
0: and
1: for the
0: Cougars. And he went up and after it. So not catching the ball didn't save him nothing.
1: Yeah, that's something that's underrated about receivers is the fearlessness. You know, you think of a running back or a linebacker having a lot of fearlessness going into the front seven head on. But jumping up in the air as a receiver, knowing you're going to get hit, takes a little bit of bravery as well.
0: Straight drop by Carrasco. Pressure comes. He's running away from it. Headed to his right. Tucks it under across midfield. Across the 45-yard line as he goes out of bounds with a gain of about 3-4 yards.
1: Well, the Broncos try to set up a screen again, and unfortunately for Carrasco, the offensive line is so efficient at setting up the screen that the defensive line is getting a free shot at him. And his receiver isn't in position to catch the ball yet, or if he is, the height of the defensive line for the Cougars is so big that he cannot get it over him. They've tried to run several screens tonight, and they cannot quite get there.
0: Third and 5. They run the option, headed to his right. He'll go down back at the 48-yard line. And that was fourth down. So the ball will turn over on downs.
1: No. That was third down.
0: They
1: switched you again.
0: They switched me again.
1: So it's going to be fourth down and 8 for the Broncos. Carrasco on that option probably holds on to it a little bit too long. It's a sweep option. They're running that read option way out to the outside. And he's reading the defensive end and the outside linebacker. Holds it a little bit too long. You need to decide to keep it or give it. Quicker.
0: Fourth and 8. He'll throw. Ball is caught And he's going to be taken down short of the first down. That's Renteria on the reception.
1: Renteria does a good job of holding onto the ball as he's tackled as he makes the catch. It kind of looked like the offensive line was trying to set up a screen again, but there was nobody blocking for Renteria. It was tough for me to discern what exactly that play was supposed to be. Did the Cougars just get that good of a rush on Carrasco, or were they let free by the offensive line?
0: It did seem like Carrasco was under control as the rush came. It didn't seem like it surprised me, so they may have been letting them come.
1: Yeah, you're probably right. So a little bit of a screen, but just doesn't quite turn into anything again for the Broncos.
0: 5 minutes and 47 seconds left to go in our ball game. The Cougars lead the Broncos 34-14 as the Cougars take over. First down and 10 from their own 44. Handoff into the line. Boy, he just gets a nice push from his offensive lineman, and he's going to have 9.
1: Cole handing it off to Terrence Preep. Garcia making the tackle for the Broncos.
0: And, you know, one thing that we really haven't gone into much at all, that Cooper's been able to run the ball brilliantly, and
1: almost
0: their offensive line has been fantastic.
1: Yeah, they've been able to run the ball almost at will on the Broncos.
0: And again, the Broncos show blitz, handoff into the blitz, and there's just too many white shirts. He'll go down with a loss back into Cooper territory he's going to be right at the line, right at the 50-yard line.
1: And we are going to have an official timeout. So with 4:48 left to go in the fourth quarter, the Carter Tool Company score of the game is the Broncos 14, the Cougars 34.
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0: And welcome back to Shotwell Stadium, where things have not gone well tonight, but the second half has been a little more palatable. Right now, our score is the Cooper Cougars 34, the Odessa Broncos 14. And we saw first half where the Cougars went out to a 20-point lead, 20-0. And the second half has been even.
1: Yeah, 14-14 in the second half. Thanks to Aiden Garcia's touchdown runs, the Cougars had a touchdown run by Sims and a touchdown pass from Soto to Sotelo in this third quarter. And going into the fourth quarter, nothing doing except penalties. It's been a lot of penalties in this fourth quarter. But the Bronco defense, third and short, they're looking for another stop against this Cougar offense.
0: Well, and, you know, it's short, but I feel confident they're going to run. Let's see if the defense – well, I think they've got a four-man line. They're in a 4-3. Which is kind of their goal line, I guess. And they will run to his left. And Soto is heading across the 45 to the 40-yard line. Going to be a first down for the Cougars.
1: Tackle made by number 42 for the Broncos. Looking at our roster, that's another one of those numbers where we weren't expecting to call tonight because it's not on any of the rosters provided. So 42 for the Broncos. If you were wearing that number tonight and you know somebody that's wearing that number tonight, great hustle to force Cole out of bounds. But he's still able to get the first down.
0: Pickup of 10 yards. 4:21 left to go in the ball game. Two back formation, twin receivers out to the left side. Broncos in their standard 3-3. Play, nope, hands off. And, boy, nothing there for Garcia.
1: Lionel Green flying in to make the tackle for the Broncos. Coming in to clean it up is going to be Josiah Foster. And then we also had Rigo Herrera getting in on that tackle.
0: Well, and Garcia, the running back for Cooper, he doesn't even need a number. He is the thick-bodied running back that you just know it's him without even catching a number.
1: Yeah, Miles Garcia, number 32. You don't see a lot of running backs wearing the 30s anymore anyway, so if you can see a 3 in the backfield, you just got to assume a double-digit 3. You got to assume it's Garcia as he takes the ball again.
0: Headed to his left, hit, breaks a tackle, and then falls forward to the 37. So that's a pickup of 5.
1: Again, making the tackle for the Broncos, number 42. And I would love to say his name, but unfortunately, we call what we're given by ECISD and Odessa High, and we just did not have him on our roster tonight.
0: Well, is there anybody that we haven't called that we usually do that it could be? That on the offensive side, number, what was it, 29? And I have guesstimated that that's Adrian Olivas. So, third down and 7. Handoff, right side, lots of room across the 35, down near the 31. Going to be close for the first down.
1: Not quite there, I don't think. I think they're going to call him short. So there was a lot of room until there wasn't. And it's going to be 4th and 1, Cougars. To me, you know, the guys that are in there, they're wanting to go for it. But it looks like the Cougars, well, hold on.
0: Well, it seems like you're a lot better chances of picking up 4th and 1 than hitting a 45 or 50-yard field goal.
1: Well, I was going to say the first team for the Cougars was headed back into the game, but the coaches slowed them down and made sure that the guys that are in there are going to get the opportunity to go for this 4th and 1.
0: Also, I think this is a great opportunity for the defense. Hey, 4th and 1, go defend this. Also, you still have 31 yards of field to defend. We're going to have, 2:05 left to go in the ball game. And I was thinking the 2-minute warning. No, it's not the 2-minute warning.
1: Timeout Cougars. They called it just before the delay of game penalty was going to be called. So we'll keep it here because we've got another timeout coming up here in a second for the 2-minute warning. Hey, after the game, stick around. Graham and I have got a couple of stats for you. We're not going to have a lot of great stats with the Broncos, as it just was not their night. But we'll have some scores from around the district, and we'll let you know who's doing what and where and what we can look forward to next week for the Broncos and other teams in our district.
0: And, we're going to have a lot of fun wrapping this one up as and looking forward to next week. Next week's going to be an adventure as we head to San Marcos.
1: To take on San Benito.
0: You know, the Broncos, I don't believe, have spent much time in San Marcos. And so
1: the Broncos have been to the Valley since I've been calling games. They did a game against the Harlingen Cardinals a couple years ago. Hey, here we go.
0: A 39-yard field goal attempt by Herrera. And just got to see if he can do it in the game. Low line drive kick that's going to sail out of bounds short and left. So the Broncos get the ball back, which means their defense stands. Also, that did get us to the 2-minute warning, which we will take with them right now. The Carter Tool Company score is the Cougars 34 and the Broncos 14.
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0: We've got 1 minute and 59 seconds left to go in this ball game. I'm going to go ahead and say that the outcome is not in doubt as the Cougars lead the Broncos 34-14. But, hey, the offense has another chance to go out on the football field. They get to run, literally, their two-minute offense, and let's see what they do. And they bring in Kelly. Kelly will throw deep. Has a defender down there.
1: Oh.
0: They get tied up. They go down, and I do not see a flag.
1: Well, Brian Adams is the intended receiver, and he does want a flag. I do think it ended up just being their feet getting a little tangled up. And that, I mean, that happens so much. Unfortunately, when you're the intended receiver, you don't want it to happen to you then. That's a beautiful ball by Kelly, too. I mean, what a good deep ball.
0: He has really looked better throwing the football this year than he did last year.
1: Especially on those deep ones.
0: And he drops again. Pressure comes. He runs out of it. Now throws downfield, and it's going to be picked off, and the defender goes down at the 33-yard line. He throws deep middle, and the defender is in position to make the play.
1: Yeah, intended for the junior, Eric Rodriguez for the Broncos. And, I mean, Cougars get great pressure again. Kelly steps up and lets loose. I'm sorry, that was Verdejo that time. That was Ashton Hernandez-Verdejo.
0: Was it?
1: Yeah, Ashton Hernandez-Verdejo steps up, lets loose, and it is picked off by the Cougars. Number 14 for the Cougars, that's going to be Davion Moore. No, that is not Davion Moore because that would be a defensive lineman. That is a 14 that was not in the game previously.
0: Okay, so the Cougars get the ball back. Both teams with two timeouts, 1 minute and 43 seconds left to go in the game, and they will hand off, heading to his left. They force him to cut back, big room, 50, 40. He will score, 30, 20. Nope, they're running him down. They're going to get him down at the 7, 8, 9-yard line, somewhere in there.
1: And a very, very late flag coming in from way deep on the referees. I'm not sure if they felt like that tackle was too far out of bounds or not. That's kind of when the flag was thrown. Holding. It's going to be holding against the Cougars. Way downfield, though.
0: Well, my guess is it's going to be somewhere in the neighborhood between the Bronco 40 and 50-yard line, because I think that's where he cut back, the change of direction.
1: And, yeah, you're right. They're going to say that the holding happened at the 15. Move the Cougars back to the 25. A minute 25 left to go. Again, stick around. We're going to have scores from around the Little Southwest Conference in West Texas and talk about what the Broncos can look forward to next week in San Marcos against the San Benito Greyhounds. We'll also talk a little bit about Permian, Midland Lee, Midland High, and San Angelo Central Bobcats and how they fared tonight and how they'll do next week.
0: So first and 10, handoff Garcia, big hole right side across the 10, 5, trying to wrangle him out of bounds, and they do at the 1-yard line.
1: They are trying to get Garcia a touchdown. The Cougars just continue to feed him the rock. Now, part of that is there's a minute left to go, and you just give the ball to your running back. But
0: and what happens, happens.
1: Yeah, yeah. And unfortunately for the Broncos tonight, there's been a lot more happening for the Cougars. A lot more happening for the Cougars. They are not going to enjoy film or practice next week as they think about the Abilene Cooper Cougars barely beat the San Angelo Central Bobcats. Had to come back to win that game last week.
0: And so Soto takes the snap, hands off Garcia, and they got him. He's back at the 3-yard line. And now we go under a minute left to play in the game. 51 seconds left. Figure they can run quite a few plays. They have to run two.
1: Making the tackle for the Broncos, Fernando Morales, the linebacker. They're definitely going to run one. They're going to take this one pretty deep down on the play clock and the game clock. I mean, they're not in a hurry as Taden Bender comes back into the game. He already has one rushing touchdown. He started off the scoring for the Cougars earlier tonight. They're going victory.
0: Yeah, victory formation. Okay, so they have decided that they're going to call it. And the funny thing is, Soto took the ball from the victory formation and lunged forward like he, and then he kneeled down. And I thought, you know what he was doing? He didn't want to lose 3 yards off his stats for no reason. So he stepped up and made it just the one. So there is the horn. The game has come to an end. And as the game ends, the Carter Tool Company score of the game is the Abilene Cooper Cougars 34 and the Odessa Broncos 14.
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0: Well, the Odessa Broncos come to Shotwell Stadium tonight, and you know, last week, there was some question as to whether or not the Broncos lost. Not any question tonight as they fall to the Cooper Cougars 34-14. And I think in a lot of ways, a very disappointing performance by the Broncos tonight.
1: Yeah, in a lot of ways, it is a disappointing performance. You know, you have a terrible first half, especially on the offensive side of the ball. Execution, play call, all of it mixed in together. It's just a really all-around bad first half. Now, here's the positive side. You know, you and I were trying to look at it like this. The positives are the second half, you tied them 14-14. They had the chance to go up 21-14 in the second half at the end there on the fourth quarter, but they ended up kneeling it on the goal line, which is a little bit demoralizing.
0: Yeah.
1: I mean, I don't know. I almost would have rather them just punch it in and score. But the coaches decide to take the high road for the Cougars and take the knee. And it's just a tough game for the Broncos as nothing really went their way at all. There's no points at all scored in the fourth quarter as it turned into a flag slugfest. Lots of personal foul penalties, a Bronco player ejected from the game, and what I thought was an ugly game last week against a much better opponent, I think this game might be even uglier because this is an opponent you thought you were as good as, if not equal to.
0: Yeah, and certainly tonight they were not. And now you said that, you know, this team beat San Angelo Central last week.
1: Came back to beat them.
0: Well, let's look at that. The first half, San Angelo Central dominated that football game. In the second half, Abilene Cooper dominated that football game. So maybe this is just an extension of Abilene Cooper getting better than they were at the first half of last week.
1: Oh, sure. That's a way to look at it. But isn't the idea that the Broncos would be improving at the same pace at the same time as well as the season goes on?
0: We would hope, but we didn't see it.
1: And we didn't see that tonight. So, again, your final score of the game is 34-14. Stick around after the break. We'll be right back with some scores from around the district and what we can look forward to next week. You're listening to Bronco Football.
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0: Oh, it's been a beautiful night here in Abilene, here at Shotwell Stadium. But a rough night for the Odessa High football team as they fall to the Cooper Cougars by a score of 34-14. It was ugly early that they were down 14-0 at the end of the first quarter, 20-0 at halftime. They played even the rest of the way as both teams scored 14 in the third quarter. Nobody scored in the fourth. But certainly you got to feel like the Cougars were the better team tonight by a significant margin. And the Broncos have a lot of work to do if they're going to be competitive in district this year.
1: Yeah, I definitely agree. And the Broncos have a uphill climb, certainly, for district. And it starts next week with San Benito. Quickly, let's go through some of the scores. I'm going to start off with a score that I think is pertinent tonight to tonight's game because this is a district foe of Abilene Cooper and a regional school to us. Midland Greenwood takes down Wichita Falls Legacy 43-42. So that is a 4A school coming up to play a 5A school and defeating them, and the Broncos come, you know, and they beat them by one. The Broncos drop down two divisions from 6A to play a 5A D2 school and lose 34-14. I think that that's worth mentioning. Now, as far as the rest of the district goes, Midland Lee Rebels defeat the Liberty Hill Panthers 28-21. San Angelo Central Bobcats absolutely put it on the El Paso Montwood Rams 42-7. What was a close game ends up in not being as close as the Permian Panthers pull away against the El Paso Pebble Hill Spartans. Panthers win 38-24. And then finally, the Midland High Bulldogs playing a team from the same division as the Broncos, 5A Division II, put it on the Bastrop Bears 49-0. And then the last Midland Odessa school I'll mention just because they were down the road from us and I saw their bus, Merkel beats Odessa Compass 2 years in a row, once in the playoffs, once in the regular season, 47-30. So when you look around the district and everybody else was able to get a win and some in dominant fashion, it's a little bit nerve-wracking for the Broncos.
0: On the other hand, you're in a five-team district where four teams go to the playoffs. You only need one.
1: You only need one. That's
0: you
1: a great way.
0: You only need one.
1: That's a great way to look at it, Graham. Well, hey, here coming up is some stats, and then we'll go into what we can expect next week for the Broncos and the rest of the district. Just so quickly, the stats. Philip Carrasco, 7 for 22, 122 yards passing on the night. Your leading rusher is going to be Carrasco with 54 yards. Aiden Garcia also had 54 yards, so they're tied. Garcia had the better. Well, actually, we may have an issue with their stats here. They're saying they both had 13 carries for 54 yards, which could be true. I wouldn't put it past both of them to split the load that way. Your leading receiver tonight is going to be Aiden Garcia. He had one reception, and it went for 62 yards. The Broncos were able to spread it out quite a bit to five different receivers, but nobody really got over 35 yards other than Garcia. As far as team stats go, the Broncos had 27 rushes for 111 yards, 122 passing yards. That gives them 233 yards tonight overall on 51 plays. They were outgained by twice that much on 68 plays by the Abilene Cooper Cougars. 465 yards for the Cougars, and that kind of tells you where we were tonight. And you know, another point for the Cougars is that they had 465 yards of total offense, and they almost always started from the 50. So they had half a field to play on compared to the Broncos starting deep in their own territory. But the stats are bleak, so we'll leave it at that. And it just wasn't a good game for the Broncos. But we're going to look forward to next week. Again, your final score, the Abilene Cooper Cougars 34, Broncos 14. 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
13: 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And That was our version of a cowboy where I grew up.
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0: Well, we are in Shotwell Stadium where the Odessa Broncos fell tonight to the Abilene Cooper Cougars by a score 34-14 in a game that was not pretty in any way. But you know what? We've got more football to come next week, and it's another non-district game, a chance for the Broncos to improve and prepare themselves for the district season, which starts October 9th against the Midland Bulldogs, and heading to San Marcos next weekend to take on San Benito.
1: San Benito is 2-2 on the 2026 season. They took on Ed Couch Elsa. They won that game 20-14. Then they took on Edinburgh Vela. They lost 55-25. Laredo Alexander beat them 28-7. And then tonight they defeat their Cross Valley rival, or one of them, Harlingen South, 21-15. So tough to tell what the Greyhounds really are, but we'll know next week as the Broncos go down to San Marcos to take them on. What else we got going on around the district, Graham, for all these other teams out there?
0: Well, of course, the Permian Panthers will be hosting Arizona Compass.
1: The Dragons.
0: The Dragons. And while we won't be there, we might want to keep an eye on them because they'll be playing Arizona the next week. So Arizona will play Permian next Friday and Odessa the Friday after that. So that's kind of an interesting twist.
1: We'll have to see if they spend the week out in West Texas or if they go back and forth.
0: I am very curious about that, and I'm certain they will tell us. Central will play Belton, and the Belton Tigers have been a traditional powerhouse that has moved up in classification over the last couple of decades and has not been what they once were.
1: We only played Belton in one sport when I was in high school. We played them in a tournament in baseball, and we put it to them, and they were a pretty good baseball team back then. So maybe the district can keep beating up on them.
0: In the same way that the Broncos are playing San Benito, Midland High is playing Harlingen, and they are hosting, which is kind of neat, until next year when they have to go to Harlingen, and that is a long, long, long, long bus ride.
1: Well, I made that trip a few years ago. I did not drive. We flew, but we flew down there, watched the Broncos, called it on the radio. Harlingen's a fun old stadium, kind of a smaller stadium, but great Mexican food down there in the valley, and, you know, a good Bass Pro Shop to waste some time at while you're waiting on your plane out.
0: Well, and I saved perhaps the best for last. That, you know, Midland Lee lost last week to El Paso Eastlake. You're a little wondering if they are what they usually are. And, hey, we're going to find out next week. They are going to Austin to play Westlake. And Austin-Westlake has not had a bad, a mediocre, or even a pretty good team in decades. They are top of the line.
1: Yeah, home of Drew Brees and multiple other quarterbacks. I think three Super Bowl winning quarterbacks, or at least Super Bowl competing quarterbacks in their history. So the Chaparrals of Austin-Westlake are a really, really good team. But Midland Lee's been a pretty good team in the past, too. Hopefully they're able to come out and show some really good football from West Texas. But as far as football from West Texas for the Broncos tonight, not so bueno. I mean, it was not good for the Broncos tonight.
0: Now, and I'm not sure if you recall, but in 1999, Midland Lee played Austin Westlake in the state championship game, and that was all Rebels.
1: That was 30 years ago almost. I mean, 27 years ago. So teams have changed quite a bit at this point, but we're looking forward to a good week next week. We will be back on the road heading down to San Marcos to Rattler Stadium to watch the Broncos take on the San Benito Greyhounds. As far as tonight's game, the Broncos lose 34-14 against a old district foe, Abilene Cooper. Look, we love bringing you tonight's games. We want to give thanks to everybody back at the station. We want to give thanks to ECISD for helping us out. We want to give thanks to Abilene ISD for giving us great stats tonight. And we want to just give, you know, thanks to everybody that deserves it, because we sound so much better than we actually do sound in the booth because of everybody at the station. So thank you to our families. Thank you to ECISD. And thank you to everybody else that helps put on a great show. For Graham Pollard, I'm Denver Praden. 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
28: A couple of plays away from having a better record, lost to Hawley by 1 point a couple of weeks ago and bounced back and got their first win last week and followed it up, you know, beating a 3A D1 team again tonight, the same team that they beat in the playoffs last year as a 4 seed, and Compass was the 1 seed out of their district. So Badgers loving to play Odessa Compass over the last few months of the year.
29: Cody, here in about 20, 30 seconds, your thoughts about Sweetwater and the way they handled Levelland 44-0.
28: I know you can always look at the comparative scores with how Idaloo put it on Sweetwater, and Levelland, you know, put a lot of points on the board against Idaloo. And man, Sweetwater finally playing some defense. The offense has been there, but the defense the last 2 weeks has really come to play against Big Spring and Levelland, and the Mustangs even things up at 2-2.
29: All right, Cody, tell folks where they can find you.
28: Yeah, Big Country Blitz. 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
29: Man, and this guy, man, he does even like fantasy football stuff. He's all over it. Cody, as always, bub, we appreciate you. Thanks so much.
28: You bet. Appreciate y'all having me on.
29: You bet. That's Cody Coyle down there talking Abilene area football with us here on the scoreboard. 1-800-983-5704 for your scores. We hit the press box when we come back after this timeout on the scoreboard.
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4: 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We head to the press box. We start with Jimmy Ford. He had the call tonight as Mason defeated Junction.
5: Radio and TV at 95.3 FM in Brady, Texas. The Punchers were taking on the Junction Eagles over in Junction. And with 7:53 left in the first quarter, Luke Tharp had a three-yard touchdown run, made the score 7-0. With 5:55 to go, Slade Buell had a 27-yard TD run. And at 3:19 left in the first quarter, a pass from Ryder Balmos to Kingston Garza for 49 yards and a touchdown. And then right before the quarter was over, Balmos to Tharp for 62 yards. Going into the second quarter, Buell had another 12-yard run to make it 34-0. And with 7:20 gone in that second quarter, Balmos to Buell for 48 yards. And at halftime, it was 41-0 Mason. Going into the third quarter, 46-yard pass from Buell to Tharp. And then we had 6 minutes left in the third quarter. Had an 80-yard TD run by Jackson Valverde. And with 3 minutes to go in the fourth quarter, a 55-yard pass, or a 55-yard touchdown run by Slade Buell. Make the final score 62-8. I would just say Junction had one first down minus 27 yards of offense in the first half. And they ended up with two first downs and 18 yards of offense, even though they did score a touchdown. 62-8, Punchers go 4-0. 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
4: Hey, Jimmy, good to hear from you. Now let's go to Jay Kelly. He was there tonight as Whiteface got the win over Westbrook.
6: This is Jay Kelly with KLVT Sports in Leveland. The Whiteface Antelopes tonight were down 16-14 at the end of the first quarter to the Westbrook Wildcats. Came back and outscored Westbrook 56-8 in the second quarter to take a 70-14 halftime victory. Whiteface racked up 393 total yards offense, including 107 yards rushing and two touchdowns from Jackson Hodge, and 120 yards passing with three touchdowns from Isaac Solis. The Antelopes scored the last three touchdowns in 2.5 minutes to put the game away at halftime.

0: It was quite a ball game for Seminole as they get turned back around. They score on every possession in the first half. Jacob Gonzalez with 4 touchdown passes in the first half. Gavin Knelson with a touchdown catch and a touchdown run. Tim Juarez with 2 touchdown catches and Aiden Campbell with a touchdown catch. The Indians had a 34-16 lead at the half. Hereford with scored on their 3 of their 4 possessions. 2 passes from the quarterback Bell to Brix Moshin for touchdowns, and a 38-yard field goal was all the scoring. When you come out in the second half, the Seminole Indians scored on all 3 of their possessions, and they held Hereford scoreless all the way through into the third quarter. Hereford only scored on their last possession. The Indians got 3 more touchdown passes from Jacob Gonzalez, so he'll end with 6 touchdown passes on the night. Gavin Knelson with 3 catches and 1 run, and the Indians win this one over Hereford. 55-23 to move to 2-2 on the year. Hereford drops to 2-2. Hereford will host Bushland next week, and the Indians will make the long drive to El Paso Riverside to play their last pre-district game. And that game will be live on all platforms of KSEM. 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
1: Thanks for that, Rob. Cisco took on Stanford. Caleb Galvan, the voice of the Lobos.
2: Caleb Galvan reporting from Bill Anderson Stadium in historic Stanford, Texas, for the Bulldogs' homecoming tonight as the Cisco Lobos come to town in the top 10 in 2A1, taking on former district foes Stanford, who had dropped down to 2A2. As an unprecedented start for Stanford, who had lost their first 2 out of 3 matchups, the Lobos coming in with 2 consecutive wins. The Bulldogs turned it around tonight, especially defensively. They get the win over Cisco. Stanford 27, Cisco 7. For the Bulldogs tonight, leading rusher Christopher McCann went for 5 carries for 110 yards for 1 touchdown. Slayton Young also had a rushing touchdown in his big game.
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6: With Arizona, it's going to be bringing us up to 4-0, and we'll be playing right here in Ratliff. I'm Tracy Scott reporting from Ratliff Stadium with Kicks 99.1.
1: Thank you for that. Now we go to Corey Owens. He was there as the Wall Hawks continue to roll.
7: The Wall Hawks were back home at Clayton Wysoon Field tonight, hosting the 2A Ozona Lions, and it was all Hawks early as the Hawks would pull away with this one, a 51-6 win over the Ozona Lions. The Hawks would score 48 of those 51 in the first half off the back of Gunner King, who would throw 5 touchdowns and run for another. Evan Bailey, the recipient of 2 of those touchdowns. The Hawks put up 48 in the first half, 399 yards of offense, full game numbers in the first half alone. The Ozona Lions would get 6 in the second half. The Hawks would tack on a field goal, and 51-6 the final as the Hawks win big. The Hawks improved to 4-0 on the season. The Ozona Lions dropped to 1-3. Next up for the Hawks, they'll be back home next week against the Greenwood Rangers. For Lone Star 92.9 and the West Texas Friday Night Scoreboard Show, I'm Corey Owen.
1: Hey, Corey, we want to thank you for that. 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
3: 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Cale, how are you tonight?
4: I'm great. How about you guys?
3: Hey, tell us, where were you tonight?
4: I was at Nicholson Stadium in Wheeler, man, big Wheeler County. I was West Texas High Wheeler.
3: Well, and Mark and I talked about that game. We said it was offense versus defense, but we kind of had it flipped on who was going to be which.
4: Yeah, and I got that score dead wrong, guys. Wheeler was dominant, especially in the second half. The Black Death defense came to play, and then they were physical up front, whipped them, beat them running the ball, and then hit some big pass plays. Like the Air Mustangs came out tonight, man, and just dominated.
3: Well, let's talk about a game last night, the Canyon High Eagles taking on Lubbock Cooper Pirates, and they get a big win there.
4: Yeah, that was another one where it was just dominating up front. Lubbock Cooper looks way different than they have, and I know they're on a four-string quarterback, but Chip Darden's guys played hard. Canyon playing really well right now. I like it. They look good in the second half and pulled away.
3: Well, now, the game that Mark and I probably have marked as the game of the day, regardless, happened at 4 o'clock. West Plains hosting Lubbock Cooper Liberty. What a great ball game.
4: Oh, man. Yeah, well, I listened to this on the way to Wheeler. Came down to the final 72-yard drive, and it capped up by Ty Wilcox touchdown and a two-point conversion by Cy Leach to Cole Hendricks. And what a comeback win for Liberty. Like you guys said, game of the day, lived up to expectations. You hated somebody had to lose that one, man. Unreal.
3: Well, in the back half of that doubleheader, Canadian and Randall locked up at 28 late in the fourth.
4: Yeah, what a game that is. Randall's come back. They were down 28-14 at half. No Weston Mitchell for Canadian. I know that hurts to the quarterback, but hanging in. They're hanging in.
5: How about Paladuro going on the road tonight and winning at Dumas 41-21? What does that tell you about each of those teams?
4: Well, Dumas has had some pretty significant injuries. You know, Sebastian Jarre is out at running back. That kills him, and the linebacker. Paladuro is starting to play better. Kyron Brown at 125 yards receiving tonight. Finally get to see what the University of Texas commit could do. Paladuro is really starting to pick it up a little bit, though, the last couple of weeks, over 40 points, both games.
5: How about Borger and Pampa, two winless teams, and, man, a long, long-standing rivalry in different divisions now, so playing a non-district game, and for Borger to get off the schneid for them.
4: Yeah.
5: They had lost 17 straight, so congratulations to the Borger Bulldogs tonight, winning 30-20.
4: Doesn't matter how you do it, just get a win, right, guys? And just break 17
5: right
4: straight. That's got to feel really good. Congrats to Jesus Villasenor. I think that's how you say his name.
5: Villasenor, yes, sir.
4: Villasenor. What a game. Good for Borger. Man, you guys remember that rivalry in the 90s, though?
5: Oh, my goodness.
4: It was just great.
3: Let's talk Panhandle hitting the road to go to Ropes, and Ropes gets the win there 42-34.
4: I wasn't far off on this one. I was 35-34 with my prediction on Ropes, so I had it pretty nailed. What a game, man. This was a game that I wish was up here and not so far down, what is that, Highway 82, 62, whatever it is, up there, Twin Shores.
5: Well, you'll get them there next year. They'll return it next year.
4: Yeah, we'll get them next year, right? That's what they always say. but anyway, yeah, that was what a game, man. It sounded like it was very exciting. Ropes kind of had it in control, but what a game. And I figured it would be. Those two teams are really good.
3: Let's talk about Stratford. They host the Spearman Lynx tonight. Stratford too much for Spearman, 50-13. I thought Stratford would win, but I thought it would be closer.
4: Yeah, I did too. I think everybody in Gruber was over there watching tonight, so they probably wanted to impress. Because that game's coming in a few weeks.
5: Yes, it is.
4: That was a big win for Stratford. I think they wanted a style point just a little bit, and they did. And I think a lot of people dabbed them early, and they're playing with that chip. And that's huge, because Spearman's a good football team. I know they're 1-3, but they're a better team than we thought. Real quick, guys, if I could.
5: Yes.
4: With that Wheeler West Texas High game, that broke a lot of streaks tonight. That broke a 13-game streak. 4 West Texas High regular season win streak.
5: Correct.
4: Wheeler's down 110 in a row, 20 out of 23, and it's their first 4-0 start since 2009, guys.
5: That's an impressive. That's impressive for the Black Death. Hey, I want to talk some six-man with you a little bit. One of the shockers to me tonight, not necessarily that Hermley won, but that they went to Nazareth and shut out the Swifts 50-0.
4: Yeah, that's impressive. That Hermley must be the real deal. They beat Claude last week and then turned around and beat Naz this week. That's big. And how about Boys Ranch, guys? Holy cow.
5: Rough Riders 4-0.
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4: His nickname is Butter because he's smooth as butter. How great is that?
3: Hey, Kale, I got one more we just saw that went final. Childress knocks off Holiday 46-45. They were up early. Holiday comes back, but the Bobcats seal the deal and give Holiday an 0-4 start.
4: Yeah, wow. And I heard they came back and won on a 2-point conversion, too, which kind of like Liberty did. So what a win from Childress. I knew this would be a great, good game. Very two equally matched teams.
5: Kale, we're out of time tonight, buddy. Tell folks where they can find you.
4: PressPass.news and then at PressPass Sports on all our socials, man. If we had a MySpace, it'd be that, too. But we don't. So. All right.
5: Kale, as always, bud, man, we appreciate you. Thanks so much.
4: All right. See you guys.
5: You got it. There he is, Kale Steed, Press Pass Sports. All right, Steven, what do you like?
3: I tell you what, that Childress Holiday game, that's impressive to me.
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3: 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Abilene Cooper beat Odessa 34-14. Midland blanks Bastrop 49-0. Midland Lee tops Liberty Hill 28-21. El Paso Pebble Hills falls to Permian 34-27. San Angelo Central all over Montwood 42-7. Lubbock Cooper falls to Canyon last night 49-24. Stephenville topped Abilene Wiley 42-23. Paladura tops Dumas 41-21. Wichita Falls Memorial beats Fort Worth Chisholm Trail 52-46. Wichita Falls Legacy loses to Midland Greenwood 43-42. And Plainview beat Lubbock Coronado 41-35. Borger beat Pampa 30-20. Canyon Randall is knotted up with Canadian in the fourth 28-28. Cooper Liberty earlier today beat West Plains 29-28. Seminole beat Hereford 55-23. San Angelo Lakeview tops Pecos 35-24. Snyder gets the win over Andrews 8-3. Idaloo all over Fort Stockton 60-20. And Lubbock Estacada top Big Spring 45-24. Monahans comes up short against Shallow Water 35-21. Leveland blank blast Sweetwater 44-0. Perryton falls to Vernon 56-20. Mineral Wells gets a win over Carrollton Turner 42-7 on Thursday. Bridgeport blank by Ponder 52-0. Lake Worth falls to Burke Burnett 56-6. And Graham all over Brownwood 64-9. Iowa Park blanks Wichita Falls City View 45-0. And Bushland beat Lubbock Christian by score 69-40. Dalhart tops Liberal Kansas 34-21, and Lubbock Roosevelt comes up 1 point short against Denver City 44-43. Tulia beat Brownfield 55-30. Clyde tops Breckenridge 42-18. Crane over Lamesa 42-22. Kermit beats Alpine 34-14. Odessa Compass falls to Merkle 47-30. Jim Ned short against Peaster 35-7 there. Early beat Holly 21-14, and Bandera comes up short against Inglemore 44-14. Lago Vista tops Llano 51-36. Sonora beat San Angelo TLCA 50-14. Wall all over Ozona 51-6. Jacksboro over Bowie 70-34. River Road falls to Groover on Thursday 63-27 tonight. Childress beat Holiday 46-45. Dimmitt gets a win over Morton 48-6. Friona tops Fanford Fritch 53-12. Littlefield big over Cristoval 62-21. Muleshoe 1 point short against Farwell 32-31. Steers get the win there. Post loses to Slayton tonight 28-24. That's Post's first loss of the year. Cahoma beats Abernathy 34-16. San Angelo Grape Creek gets blanked by Colorado City 35-0. Ira Ann loses to Stanton 28-26. Winthorpe wins over Henrietta 49-21. Comanche top Clifton 21-14. Eastland gets the win over Dublin 55. Seneca 14. Rio Vista beat Hamilton 38-34. Millsap tops Toller 44-40. Spearman falls to Stratford 50-13. Amarillo Highland Park loses to Quanah 41-27. Ropes beats Panhandle 42-34. Tohoku over Floydada on Thursday 12-8. Olton beat Lockney tonight 28-12. Hell Center blanks Smyre 57-0. Forsand over Sundown 44-20. And Wink blanks New Home 31-0. New Deal gets the win over Seagraves 27-20. Brady falls to Ballinger 40-35. McCamey wins over Reagan County 38-22. De Leon falls to Goldthwaite 24-13. Anson gets the win over Haskell 48-44. Heiko big over Meridian 57-7. Stanford beat Cisco 27-7. Abilene TLCA gets a win over Winners 24-21. And Albert over Era 28-6. Linden Kildare beat Chico 42-20. Collinsville tops Munster 50-47. Nakona over Petrolia 49-12. Olney over Archer City 14-7. Tom Bean loses to Tioga 60-20. San Saba blanks Centerpoint 60-0. Albany over Coleman 31-8. And Harper over Banks 21-7. Johnson City beats Comfort 35-14. Mason punches Junction 62-8. Vega over Sudan 35-32. Wheeler beat West Texas High 41-21. Plains beats Crosbyton 49-14. Clarendon over Rawl 76-0. Santo over Roscoe 48-0. And Miles gets the win over El Dorado 28-22. Wellington beat Lubbock Trinity Christian on Thursday 40-6, and Seymour beat Shamrock tonight 52-8. Monday gets the win over Hamlin 57-23. Valley View over Electra 46-6, and Munster Sacred Heart defeats Waco Reicher 54-14. Six-man action, Booker beat Follett 61-14. Boys Ranch over McLean 82-36. Groom gets blanked by Claude 64-0. Happy over Will Dorado 57-12. White Deer tops Miami 62-12. Hermelay beat Nazareth 50-0. Whiteface over Westbrook 70-24. Jayton tops Whit Harrell 47-0. And Silverton beat Amherst 53-0. Petersburg comes up short on Thursday to O'Donnell 46-33. To Bally over Crest 68-8.
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3: Or Bryson overrule, 68-24. Bluffdale falls to Gordon 64-44. Richland Springs gets a win over May 53-28. Rising Star blanks Ranger 55-0. Lingleville blanks Walnut Springs 46-0. St. Joe over Forestburg 60-14. And Brooksmith gets a win over Evant 56-43. Oglesby tops Oakwood 83-34. Rochelle falls to Lamitas 57-36. LaForest blanks beats Amarillo FFC 56-6. Chillicothe falls to Harold 58-13. Motley County wins over Knox City 56-49. Meta comes up short against Hart 51-34. Lasbuddy beat Loop 53-38. And Southland beat Lorenzo 48-0. And Balmoray tops Dell City 76-7. Finally, Lubbock Kingdom Prep comes up short against Grand Falls Rorty 52-22. Rock Springs over Nueces County 47-0. Lorraine gets the win over Looters Voca 69-45. And Cherokee beat Cranfield's Gap 58-8. Benjamin over Moran 55-0. And Mullen over Haskell Paint Creek 53-7.
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5: 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How about that?
3: Aren't we special?
5: We are special. And so is she, Miss Emily Faith, joining us from KOBK 13. Emily, first of all, congratulations on the nomination.
3: Absolutely.
5: That's incredible. Did we lose Emily? Emily, you there?
21: Oh, hello. Can
5: there,
21: you hear me now?
5: Yeah, now we got you.
21: Okay.
5: Hey, wanted to congratulate
21: Perfect.
5: You, first of all, on the Sports Emmy nomination. Man, that's an incredible
21: yes.
5: honor.
21: Thank you so much. I still can't quite believe it myself. It's a big honor, for sure.
5: Now, when do you find out for sure if you win it?
21: So that'll be November 7th. So we've still got a little while.
5: All right. So you got some time to pad the resume by being on the West Texas Friday Night Scoreboard Show, right?
21: Exactly. That's why we're here.
5: Well, I tell you what, the first place we want to stop with you, Emily, tonight is how about Joe Sexton's Liberty Patriots? An incredible, incredible win today against West Plains.
21: Yeah, I mean, Liberty has been on quite the tear here recently, and to stay undefeated, to win by 1 point against a really, really talented West Plains team. I will say I expected this game to be a whole lot more offense, just seeing the records of both. But what a performance by each defense. But congratulations to Joe Sexton, 4-0, undefeated with his team. Again, very excited to see where they go the rest of the season.
5: You know, another game of interest. How about Eric Ward's Estacado Matadors staying undefeated tonight as they take care of Big Spring? But a game that was a lot closer, I think, than some people thought.
21: It was. We were watching that first half, and I'll tell you, they had some mistakes that were very uncharacteristic for their team. I had told the sports office here, I said, well, I don't want to be in that locker room at halftime with Coach Eric Ward because I know he is getting his team in line. He is telling them to get focused and play disciplined, a full four quarters. But they got it done. They managed to find a way to clean things up. So, yeah, kudos to him and his squad, especially his son, J-Rick. I mean, just such a talented kid at just 16 years old. He is one I think we all should keep an eye on the next couple of years.
3: Emily, the Mustangs of Lubbock Coronado make the trip up to Greg Sherwood Memorial Stadium to take on Plainview, and disappointed with the result, but they did put points on the board.
21: They did, and they kept it close. I for one, am very, very proud of Coach Andrew Roy and his Coronado squad. They played with a lot of heart and hustle tonight. I think that this is one that people kind of expected Plainview to run away with it, even a little bit early, honestly. But they kept it close, and I think that they're finally getting some rhythm and finding that they can win football games if they play the full four.
5: You know, Emily, last night, Cooper losing at Canyon. That game, even though the final was 49-24, that game was a lot closer for a while than the score might indicate.
21: It was. I was really hoping that Cooper would hang on. I was like, come on, Pirates, get it done. And unfortunately, it goes back to some of those self-inflicted wounds. And that's something that whenever we've heard from their head coach, it's something they're working on, but also they've had a lot of injuries. So it just kind of a string of bad luck, honestly. But I think they're also onto something. Hopefully they can find the players to put in the right positions and hopefully get some wins here in the middle to the latter part of the season.
5: Emily, as always, we appreciate you. Tell folks where they can find you.
21: Yeah, you can find me on Twitter, Emily Faith TV. You can also find me on Facebook as well, Emily Faith.
5: Emily, we appreciate you as always. Thank you so much for taking a few minutes on a very busy night for you in the Hub City.
21: Yes, busy is an understatement.
5: We'll
21: thank
5: see
21: you all so much.
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22: All right, it's 11 o'clock on the West Texas Friday Night Scoreboard Show, Hour 2. Here's where we take a look at the top 10s all over the state. Mark?
5: All right, let's get after it. In Class 6A, top-ranked Allen last night over Prosper, 51-21. 5A, Division 1, top-ranked Smithson Valley winning at Maynard, 79-14. It was top-ranked Argyle beating 10th-ranked Highland Park, 70-37. Top-ranked Stephenville in 4A Division 1 winning at Abilene Wiley tonight, 42-23. 4A Division 2, top-ranked Waco La Vega wins at Waco University, 33-7. 5th-ranked Brock off, 6th-ranked Cooper Liberty, as we've talked about tonight, winning at Canyon West Plains, 29-28. 9th-ranked Graham all over Brownwood, 64-9. 3A Division 1, top-ranked Columbus winning at Belleville tight, 37-34. Second-ranked Wall beat Ozona, 51-6. And number 6, Shallowwater beating Monahans, 35-21. In 3A Division 2, top-ranked Troop beating Rusk, 35-13. 4th-ranked Idaho ranked as high as 2 in the AP, winning at Fort Stockton 60-20. We'll hear a report on that in this hour. 6th-ranked Canadian and Randall still at 28 apiece with about a minute or so to go there. 5th-ranked Jacksboro in the AP poll this week, winning over Bowie 70-34. We'll hear more from Nolan Clark at 9:40 game day on that one and others in a moment. Top-ranked Ganado in 2A Division 1 beat or lost to Wallace Brazos 28-25. This is going to become a theme. 3rd-ranked Munster losing to number 6 Collinsville in Division 2, 50-47. 5th-ranked Post losing at Slayton tonight, 28-24. 7th-ranked Mason winning at Junction, 62-8. 8th-ranked Panhandle losing at number 2 and D2 Ropes, 42-34. 9th-ranked DeLeon losing at number 4 in Division 2, Goldway, 24-7. And 10th-ranked Cisco ranked 8th in the AP, losing at Stamford, 27-7. 2A Division II top-ranked Groover over Amarillo River Road last night, 63-27. Third-ranked Winthorst winning at Henrietta, 49-21. Seventh-ranked Stratford beating Spearman, 50-13. Eighth-ranked Wink winning at New Home, 31-0. Ninth-ranked Wellington winning Thursday night at Trinity Christian in Lubbock, 40-6. And 10th-ranked Albany Hans Coleman, their first loss, 31-8. To the six-man ranks we go. Top-ranked Union Hill had their game against East Texas Homeschool canceled at the last minute. Second-ranked Borden County beating 10th-ranked Rankin, 82-36. Third-ranked Whiteface beating Westbrook, 70-24. Fourth-ranked Aquila beat Comperill, 60-6. Fifth-ranked Gordon wins for the 48th straight time as the Longhorns beat Bluffdale, but a little bit tougher game than they thought, 64-36. Sixth-ranked Water Valley beating La Mesa Klondike, 72-58. And seventh-ranked Jayton shut out Whit Harrell, 47-0. In Division II, Richland Springs over May, 53-28. Cherokee over Cranfield's Gap, 58-8. Zephyr, ranked third, losing to Menard, 59-14. Fourth-ranked Strawn plays at El Paso Leadership Academy tomorrow. Motley County winning at Knox City in a tough one, 56-49. Sixth-ranked Benjamin, no problems, winning at Moran, 55-0. Seventh-ranked McLean losing at Boys Ranch, 82-36. Eighth-ranked Rock Springs beating Nueces Canyon, 47-0. Ninth-ranked Paducah beating Roby, 65-20. And Balmoray beats Del City as Del City plays their opener this season after not having enough players early due to injury. But kudos to the Cougars for putting a team out there, even though Balmoray beat them 76-7. And Stephen, those are the scores in the top 10. Have you ever heard a night where in seven games amongst the top 10 teams, six of them losing like 2A Division I? They're going to be some shakeup there. I mean, who knows? Mason may go from 7-1. I mean, as crazy as that sounds, it's not out of the realm.
3: There's always, not necessarily at that level, but there's always stub your toe week. There seems like there's a week every year where
5: you have some of that. But like in almost every other classification, no upsets except in 1A Division II. But in 2A I, when you have one in Pigskin Prep, 1, 3, 5, 8, 9, 10 all lose, and three of those are to Division II teams.
3: Yeah.
5: Just one of those nights where you can't always say that it's simply, you know, hey, we're the bigger division, so of course we're going to win. Well, no, that's not the case.
3: Especially in 2A Division II, there are some powerhouse teams.
5: Yeah, I mean, you're sitting there, Groover, Rope, Stratford. I mean, one of those three teams, and then you sprinkle Winthorst in there. How about Wink in there, Wellington? Yeah, Albany. I mean, it's loaded, no doubt.
3: All right, when we come back, we're going to head back to the press box on the scoreboard.
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0: to the West Texas Friday Night Scoreboard Show. Time to head down to Texoma, talk to Nolan Clark. Nolan, how in the world are you tonight?
1: I'm doing great. How are y'all doing?
0: We're having a great time chasing all this football. Now, tell us where you were tonight.
1: Yeah, I traveled down to Jackrabbit Stadium out in Bowie, Texas. The showdown of two 3-0 teams, the fifth-ranked Jacksboro Tigers and the Bowie Jackrabbits, the 75th meeting between the two. And halftime, it was 28-13. It looked like it was going to be a defensive game. Then in the third quarter, 48 points was scored. Sophomore running back for Jacksboro, Ryder Davis, had four touchdowns on the night. It's probably a name we're going to have to get used to hearing, especially from the Wichita Falls area. But Jacksboro just eventually ended up running away with this one and beat the Jackrabbits tonight 70-34, as the Tigers are looking like a legit contender in 3A Division II Region 1.
0: Let's talk about Wichita Falls' legacy, making that long trip over to Midland to take on Greenwood. They come up a point short. They lose 43-42, but still a great showing by legacy.
1: It did, and it looked like it came down to a fake field goal with 17 seconds left. Legacy tried to do some trickery there. I mean, Midland-Greenwood was going to be their biggest test of the season so far. Definitely nothing to hang their hat on. But, yeah, it's a great showdown out there in Midland as Legacy fell a point short there, and it's their first loss of the season.
0: Memorial got 52 over Fort Worth Chisholm Trail, winning 52-46. That's a nice win for them.
1: It is. I mean, they feel like they've been on the wrong side of outcomes the last 2 weeks. You know, they had the loss to Canyon Randall, the big shootout against Decatur last week. And they're actually trailing in this one. And as I made my way to my truck and started working on scores, I noticed it was tied late fourth quarter. And they got a late rushing touchdown to actually come back and win that one. That's a huge win for Memorial. As I said, they felt like they've been on the wrong side of outcomes for the last 2 weeks there.
2: Hey, let's talk a little bit. I mean, you talked Jacksboro Bowie. That was in my second tier of games. Another one that I thought had great potential, and it sounded like it really lived up to its billing, and that's Collinsville beating Munster in a high scoring game. Boy, the Munster Hornets having a long winning streak come to an end tonight as Collinsville beat them by field goal 50-47.
1: Yeah, from the information I've gathered from that one, it sounded like it was a game of the year candidate. Collinsville was down 47-35, and in the very last minute, they were able to punch it in, go up 50-47. I mean, that's a huge win for Collinsville, who has been unable to beat Munster. And unfortunate news, it sounds like Carter Heller, the quarterback we talked about so much last week, who had his heroic performance against Winthorst, went down the first drive with a knee injury. But it sounds like the offense had no problem scoring. But, yeah, I mean, it was a great showdown. Collinsville moves on to 4-0. They sound like a really big contender now coming out of 2A Division II. And they've got a big game against Alverton next week, who is also 4-0 on the year.
2: Yeah, as they beat Era tonight. And for Munster, having a 15-game winning streak dating back to a year ago when they ran the table there late in the season and then into the postseason and on to the state championship. So a long winning streak coming to an end there. You mentioned Era and Albert. They were another one that was in my second tier of games. Again, another one of those where 3-0 taking on another 3-0. But, boy, Albert looked good tonight.
1: Albert is. They also, another unfortunate injury news, they lost their starting quarterback week one. Cutter Hamilton kind of took over the reins, but Matt Pryson has taken it over. And Cutter Hamilton and Camper Barnes, man, they're a two-headed rushing attack. All I've heard is how physical Albert is and how good their run game. And I think I've got a pretty good probability I'll be seeing it in person next week against Collinsville.
0: Hey, let's talk about Iowa Park and Wichita Falls City View. I'm not surprised that Iowa Park won. I was surprised by the way that game went.
1: Me too. I didn't expect it to be that big of a margin, but it's a second shutout that Iowa Park defense has pitched now. 2 weeks ago, they shut out Childress. Last week, they allowed Holiday to only score 8. So Iowa Park's defense is starting to catch my attention. They have a big showdown against Vernon next week, a rivalry matchup there. Vernon's gotten some key players back from injury as the Vernon Lions beat Parrington tonight. But, yeah, Owl Park's defense, and it sounds like their offense also found success in a 45-0 shutout over Wichita Falls City View.
0: Hey, Nolan, out of time for tonight. Real quick, tell people where they can find you.
1: Yeah, you can find me on Facebook, Instagram, and Twitter at all nonfurl.gamedame. I greatly appreciate y'all's support.
0: All right.
2: Nolan, thanks, buddy. Appreciate you. Have a good night. So we'll go back to the press box with more reports when we come back on The Scoreboard.
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0: Welcome back to the West Texas Friday Night Scoreboard Show. Off to the press box we go. Terry Slavens was there as the Eastland Mavericks picked up a win over Dublin.
13: The Mavericks traveled on the road for the second time in 3 weeks and they made the trip down to Dublin, Texas to take on the Dublin Lions. It was all Mavericks in the second quarter. After a scoreless first quarter, they built a 28-0 lead en route to a 55-14 victory to even their record at 2-2 on the season. This was a first district victory for the Eastland Mavs as they started district tonight. The next week, we return to Maverick Stadium to take on the Hamilton Bulldogs. For the West Texas Friday Night Scoreboard, I'm Terry Slavens.
0: Hey, thanks for that. Now we go to Richard Ferguson, the voice of the Sweetwater Mustangs.
14: In Sweetwater's historic Mustang Bowl tonight, a couple of former 4A district rivals. The Sweetwater Mustangs and Levelland Lobos in non-district action tonight, getting after it. Sweetwater coming into tonight's game 1-2, Levelland 2-1. And this was a Lobo offense that was really firing on all cylinders coming into tonight, averaging a little over 40 points a game, scored 36 on a good Idaloo team a week ago. But it was Sweetwater's defense pitching the shutout tonight. The Mustangs scoring in all phases of the games. Offense, a couple of touchdowns on defense, scored a safety on defense, and blocked a punt that was scooped up and scored all to win this one tonight. Big Sweetwater got the scoring started with their defense. Sophomore Caden McCann, who's really been getting it done in the offensive backfield, picked up a fumble, returned it 25 yards halfway through the first quarter to get Sweetwater on the board 7-0. Then, with 1:02 left in the opening quarter, senior quarterback for the Mustangs, Caden Ortiz, had a 13-yard scoring strike to junior Kaysen Fields. Extra point kick made it 14-0. Now, with under a minute left before the half, the Mustangs got another score on the ground with sophomore Cutter Metter scoring on a 7-yard touchdown run. Missed extra point, made it 20-0 Sweetwater going into the half. Now, Levelland had a drive going as they got the ball to start the second half. Had first and go at the Sweetwater one, but a snap over the head was recovered by Sweetwater. The Mustangs get the ball. They had a drive capped off by Caden McCann, the sophomore running back who's really coming into his own a month into the season. McCann, a four-yard touchdown run, made it 26-0. Mustangs then, late in the third quarter, block a level land punt. It's picked up by Big Dodge De La Rosa, and he rumbles into the end zone to make it 34-0. Mustang linebacker Mason Bluford then picked off a pass, returned it 55 yards for a touchdown, and then with 7 minutes left in the ballgame, the Mustang defense scores a safety to cap off the scoring, 44-0. Sweetwater beating Leveland in the bowl tonight to even their record at 2-2. The Mustangs will be at home against rival Snyder for homecoming in the bowl next Friday night. For the West Texas Friday Night Scoreboard Show in Sweetwater, I'm KXOX's Richard Ferguson.
0: Thank you, Richard. Now we go to Rankin Mitchell. He's the voice of the Fort Stockton Panthers.
15: Hello, this is Rankin Mitchell with KFST Radio in Fort Stockton, covering the Idle Wildcats at Fort Stockton here in Fort Stockton this evening. Fort Stockton got off to a great start, scoring right after Idle scored after the opening kickoff, tying the game at six apiece with both point after attempts missed. Thereafter, Fort Stockton got the ball back on a fumble recovery from Idaloo, went down and scored and made the PAT, making it 13-6, leading Idaloo early. Idaloo would come back, though, with the strong team that they are, and put up another touchdown and go up. They would keep it 12-13 at that point, and it was all Idaloo from there as Fort Stockton made some mental mistakes, and Idaloo capitalized on several different kickoffs. With squib kicks, and the final score from Fort Stockton this evening was Idaloo 60, Fort Stockton 20.
0: All right, thank you for that, Rankin. Now we go to Randy Hogan. He's the voice of the Monahans Lobos.
16: 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The Monahans Lobos invaded the Shallow Water Mustang homecoming game here at Todd Field tonight. Lobos took the opening kickoff. They would march 12 plays, 6-10 off the clock, cash in the first touchdown of the game. It was a Monte Carrasco and a 17-yard run to the end zone to give the Lobos a 7-0 lead over the state-ranked Shallow Water Mustangs. On the ensuing drive, the first play from scrimmage for Shallow Water, quarterback Wynn fires an interception. Lucas Chavez on the Monahans defense picks it off. The Lobos would take it 8 plays, 3 minutes and 45 seconds to the end zone, went up 14-0 in that opening quarter. Shallow Water would put points on the board with 22 seconds to go in the first frame on a 25-yard pass to Blackshear. They'd add two more touchdowns in that second quarter, a 12-yard pass to Blackshear, and then Wynn, the quarterback, would take it in from 1 yard out to give them a 21-14 lead at the intermission. Two third-quarter touchdowns on long passes, a 43-yarder and 42-yarder from the Mustangs would give them the lead out to 28-14. Lobos would cash in that third quarter. The 28-yard run, the second touchdown for Amonte Carrasco in the ballgame, 28-21. But Mustangs with one final score there in the third to make it 35-21. And that would be the ballgame. No team, either team would score in that fourth period as the Mustangs hold on to their state ranking and knock off the Monahans Lobos tonight. 35-21 at Todd Field in Shallow Water. The Lobos fall to 2-2 in on the season. Monahans was outgained by the Mustangs, 344 yards for Shallow Water to 309 for the Lobos. Just couldn't cash in on the final drives. They're late in the ballgame. Lobos will be on the road at the Mustang Bowl next week when they take on the Andrews Mustangs. For the West Texas Friday Night Scoreboard Show on KPTX 98.3 FM in West Texas, I'm Randy Hogan.
0: Thanks, Randy. Now we'll go to Tommy Wood. He was there last night as Canyon beat Lubbock Cooper.
17: Hi, fellas. Tommy Wood from Canyon, Texas, where last night at Happy State Bank Stadium, Cooper Pirates fell to 0-4 after losing to the Canyon Eagles 49-24. Cooper Pirates had a big showing early on. It was a possession game, each of these two teams only having the ball one time in the first period. It was 7-7 when we went to the second quarter, and the Cooper Pirates wound up scoring a field goal on the last play of the first half as time expired to wind up going in at halftime down 14-10. Canyon came out, scored first in the second half, and the Pirates responded with a big touchdown pass from first game starter at quarterback coming up from the JV as Jaden Ramirez winds up hitting Zayden Echols for the big touchdown. However, did not turn out to be enough. At that part in the third quarter, the Pirates were down by four, but then the floodgates opened, and it was all Canyon Eagles after that. Cooper Pirates have got a bye week and then start district play. This is Tommy Wood for Cooper Pirate Football on 100.7 The Score. We'll see you then.
0: All right. Thank you for that, Tommy. When we come back, we're going to talk to Trey Francis and all things Permian Basin. You're listening.
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0: Welcome back to the West Texas Friday Night Scoreboard Show, 11:25. That means it's Trey Francis time. Trey, how are you tonight?
22: I'm doing great. How are you guys doing?
2: Man, we're good. I tell you what, in the Permian, a lot of good football tonight. A lot of teams on the winning end.
22: Yeah, good night for our team for sure. Several big games. I'm sure you guys are ready to talk about them because I am.
2: How about let's start at Greenwood tonight where they beat Wichita Falls Legacy in a game that was tight throughout, winning 43-42.
22: Yeah, what a win for the Rangers. Back and forth, halftime score 21-21. You know, you never want to lose on your homecoming. It was Greenwood's homecoming and got the job done. And I always say, it doesn't matter about how many points, they got the job done.
0: Let's talk about Permian and Pebble Hills, a battle of 3-0 teams. Permian 7 points better.
22: Yeah, I was at that game this evening. Quite the game and a really slow start. You know, both teams, I talked about how they were offensive firepowers, you know, coming into the contest. But halftime score is just 10-10, which was quite impressive. I mean, both teams missed the field goal early on, kind of struggled to move the ball. Permian fumbled the ball on the one-yard line. Several issues that definitely got cleaned up at half. Yeah, Permian won 38-24. I mean, if you look at the yardage, Permian 477 yards of offense, and just a good overall performance by them and a big win for sure.
2: You know, one of the games I was looking at on the board coming in out of all of them tonight was Midland Lee and Liberty Hill. Not so much because the cross-sectional matchup. I was more interested to see how Clint Hartman's team would respond after what happened to him last week, going on the road, losing at El Paso East Lake, long road trip, you know, almost 4 hours, come back, and how they would get themselves righted. Kind of a grinded out type of win, but nonetheless a very good win for Midland Lee tonight.
22: Yeah, no doubt a good win for the Reds. I mean, we talked to Coach earlier this week, and he said, you know what, no one's going to feel bad for you, and there's no moral victories. And he definitely got his team back on track. A good win for them and homecoming for them as well. So not one to lose on homecoming. I think that was part of it.
2: How about Midland getting a big win against Bastrop? This is one that Midland needed, that Coach Fortune needed desperately.
22: Yeah, and needed might be an understatement. I mean, we talked to Coach, I think it was last week. He said, you know what, there's definitely a sense of urgency around here to, you know, get things back on track and get a victory. A big one for them, 49-0, I believe. And just in the first half, maybe the first quarter, the defense for the Bulldogs had two or three interceptions. So the defense played a big part in that win today.
2: Well, when you look at some of the other games there outside the immediate area, you know, I look at Andrews and Snyder is one that I looked at tonight. And for the longest time, that game sat there at 8-3. It was that score at the half, and that's the way it ended. What a win for Snyder to break a 21-game losing streak.
22: Yeah, first of all, I didn't know it was a 21-game losing streak. And I'm sure you thought the same thing. I had to go back and double-check. I'm like, you know what? There's no way that that's the score. Especially after the game we talked about a couple weeks ago between them and Big Spring. You know, going back and forth, rattling off 28 unanswered, but a complete different team showed up tonight.
0: Pecos hits the road. They go to San Angelo Lakeview, and they lose their first ball game of the year. Are you surprised by that?
22: A tough team in San Angelo Lakeview. Surprised. You know, the Eagles, a different team this year than most expected. I like what

0: there. I mean, last week, Amari Griffin, their running back, was our athlete of the week. And he's unstoppable. So I thought, you know what? If Pegas lose that game, they're going to keep it close, and they sure did.
1: One of the other games that I was looking at tonight on the board, McCamey and Reagan County, two kind of sneaky teams that, you know, neither one been talked about much. McCamey 3-0, Reagan County at 2-1. Badgers go to Big Lake and they get it done.
0: Yeah, McCamey won that one 38-22. It was really back and forth. You know, we weren't sure who was going to win. It was close at halftime. And, you know, Reagan County had the lead for most of the game until the end. The Badgers just kind of pulled away. And we talked to Coach Woodard after the game, and he said, you know, a win's a win, but there were a lot of things that need to be cleaned up. But it doesn't matter at the end of the day. There's a zero in their loss column, and they're rolling right now.
1: How about a team that got their first win of the year? How about Stanton going to Ira Ann to win tight game 28-26?
0: Yeah, quite the game for the Buffaloes. And funny enough, in that game, Stanton was up quite a bit, two or three scores, and Iran just slowly started chipping away at the lead, but just not enough to get it done. A big win for the Buffaloes and Coach Griffin, and hopefully that gives them the confidence they need, you know, going into the rest of the season.
1: Trey, tell folks where they can find you, Bub.
0: Yeah, on all the socials, Trey Francis TV, and I'm on every night, Monday through Friday, on ABC Big 2 News and Fox 24.
1: Trey, as always, buddy, we appreciate you. Nobody covers the Permian like you, buddy. Thank you so much.
0: Appreciate you guys.
1: You bet. Have a great night. There he is, Trey Francis.
2: All right, let's go back to the press box. Jimmy Pogue was there as Abilene Wiley in Stephenville faced off.
3: Senior running back Markell Sims rushed 19 times for 166 yards and two touchdowns, and leading a 366-yard rushing attack as the Cooper Cougars posted a 34-14 homecoming win against the Odessa Broncos Friday night at Chauvel Stadium. Cooper outgained Odessa High 463-233 and winning their second straight game in the former Little Southwest Conference. Cougars had a 27-0 lead into the third quarter before Aiden Garcia scored his first of two touchdowns for the Broncos. Cooper opens district play next week against Wichita Falls Memorial at Chauvel Stadium. For the West Texas Friday Night Scoreboard, I'm Jimmy Poe for AIC Live.
2: All right, thanks for that, Jimmy, and Stephen will learn to read. Now let's go to Lynn Smith. He was there. Ballinger got a big win over Brady.
4: The Ballinger Bearcats and the Brady Bulldogs have faced off against one another more than 100 times in their storied high school football history. Tonight, it was for homecoming for the Ballinger Bearcats, and the fans were treated to a wild game as the Ballinger Bearcats win this one 40-35 over Brady. For the Bearcats, quarterback Wyatt Clemens tossed six touchdown passes. Hunter Cresta from the Bearcats caught four of those touchdown passes for 186 yards. It was a seesaw battle back and forth, but the Bearcats prevail in their last game before beginning district 40-35. For the Friday Night High School Scoreboard Show, the West Texas, you do the closing. For the West Texas High School Scoreboard Show on this Friday night, I'm Lynn Smith from KRUN in Ballinger.
2: All right, Lynn, thank you for that. And what a big win for Ballinger in that one. A bit surprising. When we come back, we're going to have more reports for you right here on the West Texas Friday Night Scoreboard Show. 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
4: 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I'm Stephen Orr. We're going back to the press box. We're going to start with Bo Wells. He had an exciting one as Denver City beat Lubbock Roosevelt 44-43.
5: 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Mustangs took on Roosevelt here at home tonight. Both teams come in at 1-2. Roosevelt would get it started in the first as they scored with 5:11 left to go in the quarter on a 7-yard touchdown run, make it 7-0. Mustangs would turn around and respond right back with 1:49 left to go in the first on a 7-yard run by quarterback David Franco to tie it at 7. Denver City would force a punt and then score in the second with 6:09 left to go in the first half. The two-point conversion was good. The Mustangs led 15-7 over Roosevelt. In the second, Roosevelt would get a score with 1:25 left to go in the half. And on a 31-yard run, we'd go to halftime, 15-13 Denver City. Denver City had to punt on their first drive of the second half. And we'd trade punts for a little while till Roosevelt scored with 7:28 left to go in the third to take a 21-15 lead. Denver City would be forced to punt again as the Mustangs would finally score again with 1:29 left to go in the third, making it 22-21. Then Roosevelt went on a scoring streak. They scored on a 35-yard jump pass, make it 27-22. And then they would score again with 8:56 left to go in the fourth to take a 35-22 lead. The Mustangs would be down 35-29 with a little over 5 minutes to go, needed two stops. They'd get one and get the lead at 36-35 with a little over a minute to go in the ball game, but Roosevelt on a one-play 72-yard run would regain the lead 43-36. Mustangs got the ball back at their own 26-yard line with 1:27 to play and would go 9 plays and score with 4 seconds left. They'd line up in the swinging gate, and they would pass out of the swinging gate for a two-point conversion to win it over Roosevelt 44-43 and move to 2-2 on the season. They'll travel to Dimmitt next Friday night. 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
4: Thanks, Bo. It was the night of the one-point game. Reagan Garrison had one.
6: This is Reagan Garrison with 92.1 The Cat in Childress, Texas for the Friday Night Scoreboard Show. What a wild game and holiday tonight as the Childress Bobcats outlast the Holiday Eagles by a score of 46-45, and it's probably the game of the night in West Texas. The Bobcats raced out to a second quarter 24-0 lead, led by their defense, creating two defensive touchdowns. Holiday fought back to cut it to 24-15 at the half on a big 70-yard touchdown from quarterback Brown to Harrell, but it was all Holiday in that second half as they outscored the Bobcats at 30-7. They took a 45-31 lead to the Eagles with 4:43 left to go in the ball game on Harrison's touchdown run But the Bobcats came back. They had a 3-yard touchdown run by senior wide receiver Creedon Bell to make it 45-38 with 3:19 left to go in the ball game. They recover the onside kick, and then a 15-yard touchdown pass from Galligan, senior quarterback Cohen Galligan, to senior wide receiver Julian Silva. 2-point conversion by Cohen Galligan was good. Cats led 46-45 with 29 seconds left to go in this ball game. Holiday got down inside the 40-yard line, but they tried a Hail Mary in the end zone, but it was knocked away. Bobcats win it 46-45 in what's big a game of runs. Bobcats 24-0 run that first half. Holiday outscoring the Bobcats 30-7 in the second half before the Bobcats scored the last two touchdowns with 3:19 left to go in the ball game. In my 30 years of calling football, this is probably the wildest football game I've ever witnessed. Bobcats improved to 2-2 on the season. Holiday falls to 0-4 on the season. I'm Reagan Garrison with 92.1 The Cat in Childress for the West Texas Friday Night Scoreboard Show.
0: All right, thank you for that, Reagan. Now we go to Charlie Parker. He was there as Clyde and Breckenridge collided.
7: Well, tonight it was the best quarter and a half we've seen all season long from the Breckenridge Buckaroos as they just kind of halted Clyde for most of that first half. We had it for 7 minutes to run out the first quarter. Second quarter, they scored quickly, but then the Buckaroos scored 42 seconds later to, again, get within one.
8: Two receivers right, two to the left. Motion across the backfield. Cooper back to throw. Throws it up deep, and it is caught. It's caught by Ryan Waller. A nice throw, and it is 7-6.
7: And the Buckaroos then, they gave up a couple of big explosive plays again tonight. A 74-yard touchdown pass just as Devin Wright was hit, but he still got it off. And it was a beauty, to say the least. Breckenridge then got back within 9 at the start of the third quarter on the very first play, and a young man that was put into the starting lineup rather quickly tonight.
8: Jackson Tyson is the running back now for the Buckaroos. Tyson gets it off the right side, and he blocks. He's to the 40, the 30, the 25. He makes a 10-5 touchdown. No flags anywhere, and the Bucks are going to go for 2.
7: And the Buckaroos, again, giving up the explosive plays. They give up another 40-yard pass and a 63-yard run tonight as Clyde just be able to take care of it, 42-18. The Buckaroos came in shorthanded, playing with 22 players, and we lost 4 more tonight, 2 to ejections and 2 to injury, 1 a serious injury, as LeSavier Gutierrez had to be taken off on a stretcher. But the Buckaroos gave it their every bit, leaving it on the field, but still just could not be able to pick up that win. 42-18, the Clyde Bulldogs. For the West Texas Friday Night Scoreboard, I'm Charlie Parker.
0: All right, Charlie, thank you for that. Mark, we've getting close to the end. We're coming up on the fastest 8 minutes on the radio.
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0: Here we go. Abilene Cooper over Odessa, 34-14. Middle Blank Basket, 49-0. Midland lead knocks off Liberty Hill, 28-21. El Paso Pebble Hills falls to Permian, 38-24. San Angelo Central beat El Paso Montwood, 42-7. Lubbock Cooper fell to Canyon last night, 49-24. Tonight, Stephenville beat Abilene Wiley, 42-23. Amarillo Palladura tops Dumas, 41-21. Wichita Falls Memorial beat Fort Worth Chisholm Trail, 52-46. Wichita Falls Legacy loses to Greenwood, 43-42. Last night, Plainview beat Lubbock Coronado, 41-35. Borger over Pampa, 30-20. Randall in overtime over Canadian, 35-28. Lubbock Cooper Liberty knocks off West Plains, 29-28. Seminole over Hereford, 55-23. Lakeview knocks off Pecos, 35-24. Andrews falls to Snyder, 8-3. Snyder breaks a 20-game losing streak. Idaloo over Fort Stockton, 60-20. Big Spring falls to Estacada, 45-24. Monahans comes up short against Shallowwater, 35-21, and Sweetwater all over Levelland, 44-0. Vernon wipes out Perryton, 56-20. Mineral Wells gets a win on Thursday over Carrollton Turner, 42-7. Ponder tonight blanks Bridgeport, 52-0, and Burke Burnett beat Lake Worth, 56-6. Brownwood gets rolled by Graham, 64-9. Wichita Falls City View gets blanked by Iowa Park, 45-0. Bushland beat Lubbock Christian, 69-40. Dalhart tops Liberal Kansas, 34-21. Lubbock Roosevelt loses to Denver City, 44-43. Brownfield loses to Tulia last night, 55-30. Tonight, Clyde beat Breckenridge, 42-18. Crane over Lamesa, 42-22. Kermit beat Alpine, 34-14. Odessa Compass Academy loses to Merkel, 47-30. And Peaster beat Jim Ned, 35-7. Early over Holly, 21-14. And Ingram Moore beat Bandera, 44-14. Lago Vista gets the win over Llano, 51-36. San Angelo TLC falls to Sonora, 50-14. Wall all over Ozona, 51-6. Jacksboro puts up 70 over Bowie, 70-34. Amarillo River Road lost on Thursday to Gruber, 63-27. Tonight, Childress gets a one-point win over Holiday, 46-45. Dimmitt big over Morton, 48-8. And Friona tops Sanford Fritch, 53-12. Littlefield over Cristobal, 62-21. Muleshoe tops or falls to Farwell, 32-31. Post comes up short against Slayton, 28-24. And Cahoma beat Abernathy, 34-6. Colorado City blanks Grape Creek, 35-0. Stanton gets their win over Iran, 28-26. Anthony over Van Horn, 14-6. Winthorpe big over Henrietta, 49-21. Comanche gets a district win over Clifton, 21-14. Eastland beat Dublin, 55-14. And Rio Vista beat Hamilton, 38-34. Toller falls to Millsap, 44-40. Tonight, Stratford beat Spearman, 50-13. Sunray loses to Guymon, Oklahoma, 38-36. Quanah beat Highland Park, 41-27. Ropes over Panhandle, 42-34. Tahoka beat Floydada on Thursday, 12-8. Olton tonight tops Lockney, 28-12. Hell Center blanks Smyre, 57-0. Sundown falls short against Forsand, 44-20. Wink over New Home, 31-0. New Deal tops Seagraves, 27-20. Brady falls to Ballinger, 40-35. Reagan County comes up short against McCamey, 38-22. And DeLeon loses to Goldthwaite, 24-13. Anson scored 48 as they beat Haskell 48-44. Heiko over Meridian 57-7. Cisco falls to Stanford 27-7. Abilene TLCA defeats Winners 24-21. And Alvord over Era 28-6. Linden Kildare defeated Chico tonight 42-20. Munster gets beat by Collinsville 50-47. And Dakota tops Petrolia 49-12. Olney gets a win over Archer City 14-7, and Tom Bean falls to Tioga 60-20. San Saba blanks Centerpoint 60-0. Albany over Coleman 31-8. Bangs falls to Harper 21-7. Johnson City gets a win over Comfort 35-14. Mason punches Junction 62-8. Vega over Sudan 35-32. West Texas Hyde loses to Wheeler 41-21. And Plains beat Crosbyton 49-14. Clarendon over Rawls 76-0. And Santo beat Roscoe 48-0. El Dorado falls to Miles 28-22. Wellington top Lubbock Trinity Christian 40-6. Seymour gets a big win over Shamrock 52-8. And Monday gets the win over Hamlin 57-23. Valley View over Electra 46-6. Munster Sacred Heart defeats Waco Reicher 54-14. In six-man action, Booker over Follett 61-14. Boys Ranch top McLean 82-36. Claude Blank's Groom 64-0. Happy over Wildorado 57-12. White Deer over Miami 62-12. Spring Lake Earth falls to Anton 36-22. Hermelay Blank Nazareth 50-0. And Whiteface beats Westbrook 70-24. Jayton over Whit Harrell 47-0. And Silverton Blank's Amherst 53-0. Petersburg falls to O'Donnell on Thursday 46-33, and Valley gets the win over Crest 68-8. Aspermont tops Guthrie 64-14, and Paducah beat Roby 65-20. Rotan over Kroll 59-44. Throckmorton falls to Spur 32-8. Garden City beat falls to Sands 98-54. Ira comes up short against Abilene Christian 70-48. Water Valley over Klondike 72-58. Borden County top Rankin 82-36. Grady beat Midland Trinity 70-18. Buena Vista tops Marfa 84-56. And Lakey beat Paint Rock 40-6. 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Sterling City comes up short against Robert Lee 73-49. Trent falls to Santa Ana 60-22. And Wellman Union beat Highland 50-33. Panther Creek beat Eden 46-20, and Blackwell tops Very Best 96-63. Menard over Zephyr 59-14, and Perrin Witt gets the win over Pinnacle Christian 55-20. Vernon Northside over Woodson on Thursday 112-76. Bryson beat Rule 68-24, and Bluffdale falls to Gordon 64-44. Gustine tops Gormans 52-35. Richland Springs over May 53-28. Rising Star blanks Ranger 55-0. Lingleville blanks Walnut Springs 46-0. Forestburg falls St. Joe 60-14. Jonesboro over Calvert 46-7. Brooksmith bit Evant 56-43. Oakwood falls to Oglesby 83-34. Lameda tops Rochelle 57-36. And LaForge beat Amarillo FFC 56-6. Chillicothe falls to Harold 58-13. Motley County top Knox City 56-49. Heartbeat Meta 51-34. Lasbuddy top Loop 53-38. Southland blanks Lorenzo 48-0. And Balmoray beat Dell City 76-7. Lubbock Kingdom Prep comes up short against Grand Falls Royalty 52-22. Rock Springs over Nueces Canyon 47-0. Looters Avoca falls to Lorraine 69-45. And Lawn beats Olfin 56-29.
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20: Stephen and Canyon, 35-28 in overtime. Wildcats led this one 28-14 at halftime, but that's when the Raiders started to make their move. Drayden Ray filling in for the injured Hendrick Funt hit Phoenix Sherwood from 67 yards out to cut the score to 28-21. And then Ray took one in from 1 yard out with just over 10 minutes to go in the ballgame to tie this one at 28. Neither offense could get anything going in the rest of the fourth quarter, so we headed to overtime. And there on a 1st and 15, the seas parted ways for Drayden Ray. He takes it in from 20 yards out. Extra point attempt was good, making it 35-28. And the Canadian stopped on a 4th and 11 as Raiders win it 35-28.
0: All right, thank you for that. Brian Hobbs was there as Holly came up short against Early.
21: It was homecoming for the Holly Bearcats as they welcomed the undefeated Class 3A Division I Early Longhorns to Forest Field. Bearcats were looking for their third straight win in a row. Bearcats would go on defense first, and on the third play of the game, Weston Womack would intercept Early Longhorns quarterback Caden Wilson and run it back to the Longhorn 32. The first offensive play for the Bearcats, a 32-yard touchdown pass from quarterback Jagger Wiley to senior Braylon Williams to take a quick 7-0 lead. Early would then fumble away their second possession. Bearcats weren't able to do anything with it. And then Early behind the running back Isaac Ybarra would drive to the Bearcats' 2-yard line and turn the ball over on a goal line stand. One play later, Bryson Stoffel on a 9-yard run fumbles the ball back to Early, who would then give it to Ybarra the next play and push it in for a touchdown to tie us at 7. We move to the second quarter. Bearcats fumble the possession, and one play later, Caden Wilson hits Andrew Reedy 53 yards for the go-ahead touchdown at 14-7. We move to the third quarter. Bearcats take the opening second half kickoff on a drive that lasts almost 8 minutes, 65 yards behind the running of Bryson Stoffel, and to tie it at 14-all. Bearcats and Longhorns would then trade possessions where the Bearcats would be forced to punt from our own 10-yard line. A bad snap forces senior Camden Abels to throw an incomplete pass to set Early up at the Bearcats 32-yard line. And Barr would eventually score the winning touchdown in the fourth quarter to put Early up 21-14. Early would then go on to win the game 21-14. They remain undefeated at 4-0.
0: All right, thank you for that. Russ Morris was there as Post lost their first game of the year to Slayton.
22: Well, the number 7 Bull Gold Antelopes traveled up Highway 84 to Slayton, Texas tonight for the 93rd edition of the War on 84. The Bull Gold entered the game riding a 7-game win streak in the series, which is tied for a series record between the two rivals. Slayton was going for their first win over the Antelopes since 2018, which occurred right here at Blake J. Boyd Memorial Stadium. It was a wild and woolly game. The Bull Gold got on the board first, scoring on their second possession in the first quarter. Slayton would answer later in the quarter with a touchdown of their own, and the Tigers, believe it or not, would go into halftime with a 14-10 lead. Slayton would dominate the second half, much less the fourth quarter. They would take a 4-point lead on a touchdown run to give them a 28-24 lead with just over 1 minute left to go in the ball game, and the Tiger defense forced a 4-and-out with 1 minute and 36 seconds left to go on the clock, the Slayton Tigers defeated the Post Bogold Antelopes 28-24 for their first victory over Post since 2018. The Antelopes fall to 3-1 on the season as they go back home to Jack Kirkpatrick Field next week for their game against the Holly Bearcats. The Tigers return home, or stay home, should say, next week for homecoming against the Lubbock Trinity Christian Lions. Boy, what a game that was. For Russ Morris and the West Texas Friday Night Scoreboard Show, representing Post Sports Radio.
0: All right, thank you for that, Russ. And, Mark, I think at the end of the night I'm going to call it the week of one-point games and some dandies out there.
9: Absolutely, no question. 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

0: Cranberries and Linger. 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
9: The weather forecast for the Midland Odessa area. Temperatures on this Friday evening going into Saturday. The temperatures dropping steadily into the lower 70s once again by Saturday morning. It's going to be a perhaps a stormy weekend with the possibility of scattered showers and thunderstorms producing at times heavy downpours. Those temperatures still, though, around 90 to 95 degrees over the Permian Basin in southwest Texas to start the weekend on Saturday. From the AlRoberts.tv studio, meteorologist Ron Roberts.
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2: The weekend weather forecast for the Permian Basin in southwest Texas, the Odessa Midland area. It's a Saturday, and sunshine starts today as the temperatures move into the middle 90s. It's going to be another one of those hot afternoons, but a storm system will be moving into the area. Showers and thunderstorms will be increasing by late afternoon and evening. Some thunderstorms could be strong with strong wind gusts and brief heavy downpours. From the rroberts.tv studio, meteorologist Ron Roberts.
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Hey, did you see Tiger Woods was seen driving? Actually, after his DUI plea deal, he's unable to drive a car for 5 years, but he was filmed hitting his driver. Some are saying we might see him playing golf for the first time since July of 2024 at the end of November in a tournament. Taste of Honey, a little boogie, oogie, oogie.

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Right now, we're in the middle of our journey. Into Journey. It's a lovin', touchin', rockin' weekend featuring Journey. 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

0: Phil Collins, something happened on the way. I'm Andy Miller. If you fly a lot, chances are you've got a favorite airport, right? Well, J.D. Power has just released their findings on America's favorite airports. They did a big nationwide poll. Minneapolis-St. Paul International Airport came in first among mega airports. Detroit, that came in second. Phoenix Sky Harbor International rounded out the top three of the mega airports. Tampa rated number one for large airports.
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2: The U.S. Treasury quietly released its official financial report for 2025. It appears by its own numbers, the U.S. government seems insolvent. It's reported that the Treasury shows about $6 trillion in assets and over $47 trillion in liabilities. Add it all up, and it looks like the U.S. owes more than $130 trillion it doesn't have. 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

0: Originally formed in 1973, they were a jam band with Santana, and then they thought, hey, we can make this on our own. Journey and Those Lights. I'm Andy Miller. Hey, science reminds us, don't drink in winter. If you drink booze, it's not going to keep you any warmer when you're outdoors in wintry weather. Your body actually releases more heat because of how it's processing booze. 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They say, don't drink in winter.
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2: The weather forecast for the Midland Odessa area. Temperatures on this Friday evening going into Saturday. The temperatures dropping steadily into the lower 70s once again by Saturday morning. It's going to be a perhaps a stormy weekend with the possibility of scattered showers and thunderstorms producing at times heavy downpours. Those temperatures still, though, around 90 to 95 degrees over the Permian Basin in southwest Texas to start the weekend on Saturday. From the AllRoberts.tv studio, meteorologist Ron Roberts.
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0: 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I'm yours faithfully. Let me talk to the singles here this morning. 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

0: Well, they don't have it made. 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

Good advice from the Eagles. You got to take it easy this weekend. I'm Andy Miller. Hey, do you think your friend that gets to work remotely hasn't made? Well, science says, yeah.

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Keep listening to see which ones made the cut. Good times. 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

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Right now, we're in the middle of our journey. Into Journey. It's a loving, touching, rocking weekend featuring Journey. 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

0: 1978, their album Infinity, Journey on a Journey Weekend. I'm Andy Miller. You know, if your hearing is not what it used to be, you can blame your hair. If you blow dry your hair on a daily basis with a hair dryer, you're risking hearing loss. They say regular exposure to noise of around 80 decibels will cause permanent damage. By the way, most hair dryers measure about 80 decibels.
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2: The weekend weather forecast for the Permian Basin in Southwest Texas, the Odessa Midland area. It's a Saturday, and sunshine starts today as the temperatures move into the middle 90s. Going to be another one of those hot afternoons, but a storm system will be moving into the area. Showers and thunderstorms will be increasing by late afternoon and evening. Some thunderstorms could be strong with strong wind gusts and brief heavy downpours. From the rroberts.tv studio, meteorologist Ron Roberts.
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0: they started off as a jazz fusion band before they went the rock route. 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

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How far off, I sat and wondered. 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Ain't it funny how the night moves, when you just don't seem to have as much to lose. 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

0: Four non-blondes. What's up? I'm Andy Miller. If you want to make somebody's day, it's as easy as cake. In fact, according to a nationwide study, 1 in 5 Americans say cake is their favorite simple pleasure. How about a freshly made bed, watching a new movie, seeing a stunning view? All made the list. The top choice, though, listening to your favorite song, followed by having a nice dinner. 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

0: It's a trifecta right there. You got your loving, your touching, and your squeezing going on. Journey on a Journey weekend. Hey, if you want to be in a better mood, get off the couch and move even a little bit. They say a 10-minute session of very slow running will improve your mood and sharpen your mental focus. As a matter of fact, it's the motion of going up and down, they say, will put you in the better mood.
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2: The weekend weather forecast for the Permian Basin in southwest Texas, the Odessa Midland area. It's a Saturday, and sunshine starts today as the temperatures move into the middle 90s. Going to be another one of those hot afternoons, but a storm system will be moving into the area. Showers and thunderstorms will be increasing by late afternoon and evening. Some thunderstorms could be strong with strong wind gusts and brief heavy downpours. From the rroberts.tv studio, meteorologist Ron Roberts.
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It's Katie Clark. 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That means more Journey on the way. It is Billy Joel.

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0: Aerosmith's Sweet Emotion. And you've got Katie Clark hanging out with you. So nice to have a weekend. And of course, great music for your weekend right here. We love it. Journey coming up in a few minutes on this Love and Touch and Rockin' weekend. And Journey is on their final Frontier tour. They're saying it's their last tour, but some of these bands have last tours for 10 years. So we're hoping that Journey will be touring for quite a while. Great music coming right up.
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0: What great harmonies on that song. Journey's Girl Can't Help It. By the way, ladies, did you know that leggings are becoming a thing of the past? They're not as hip as they once were. They're pretty comfortable, though. But they say now the trend is going towards track pants, which are a little more cozy. They're a little more baggy and give us a lot more of that forgivingness. If we go have a nice meal somewhere, maybe we're sitting on an airplane too long, we can wear our track pants and hide what we need to hide.
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2: The weekend weather forecast for the Permian Basin in southwest Texas, the Odessa Midland area. It's a Saturday, and sunshine starts today as the temperatures move into the middle 90s. Going to be another one of those hot afternoons, but a storm system will be moving into the area. Showers and thunderstorms will be increasing by late afternoon and evening. Some thunderstorms could be strong with strong wind gusts and brief heavy downpours. From the rroberts.tv studio, meteorologist Ron Roberts.
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Bruce Springsteen, The Boss, with Glory Days. It is Katie Clark. We've got more Glory coming up, more Journey on the way in just a few minutes on this Lovin', Touchin', and Rockin' weekend.

0: Black Crowes with Hard to Handle. You know those guys put out a brand new album this year. It was a few months ago, about 6 months ago in March. And it's called A Pound of Feathers. You can check it out and pick that one up. It's Katie Clark. Hey, we've got a Lovin', Touchin', and Rockin' weekend going on. You know what that means, don't you? We've got more Journey coming up in just a few minutes.
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0: The Party's Over from Journey on this lovin', touchin', and rockin' weekend. I imagine that's probably the last song they'll play on the last day of their tour. I'm still thinking they're going to be touring, even though they say it's their last one. You know how bands do that. By the way, did you know that your kids can really benefit from having a pet? If you have a pet, it makes your family less stressed out. People are healthier. They're happier. So if you can make that long-term commitment, it is a good idea to have a pet. They're just so amazing and so wonderful, aren't they? Great music coming right up.
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2: The weekend weather forecast for the Permian Basin in southwest Texas, the Odessa Midland area. It's a Saturday, and sunshine starts today as the temperatures move into the middle 90s. Going to be another one of those hot afternoons, but a storm system will be moving into the area. Showers and thunderstorms will be increasing by late afternoon and evening. Some thunderstorms could be strong with strong wind gusts and brief heavy downpours. From the rroberts.tv studio, meteorologist Ron Roberts.
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0: Journeys, don't stop believing. It's 11 touching and rocking weekend, and we're featuring Journey as they take center stage with their best hard driving hits and the favorite ballads that we love so much. That song right there, Don't Stop Believing, actually came from a phone call between Jonathan Cain and his father. Jonathan really was feeling like he wanted to quit and give up music, and his dad was saying to him, don't stop believing or you're done, dude. That's the quote. So there you go. And I think that's what their biggest song. So I think it turned into something pretty good for them, don't you say? We've got great music coming right up and more Journey on the way. 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

Spin Doctors, Two Princes, as we roll through the weekend. Here's what we've got for you. We got more Journey coming up in just a few minutes on this lovin', touchin', and rockin' weekend.

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0: My Life from Billy Joel, which he did keep it to himself. He just recently said that he went and had brain surgery last year. After that medical diagnosis, remember the normal pressure hydrocephalus that he talked about? Well, he had surgery. He said, I'm doing fine. I'm not going anywhere. And it's good to know that he's gotten through a lot of stuff. Yeah, he's had a lot going on, but it looks like he's coming back fighting. We've got great music next. We've got Journey in the next set, so hang tight.
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0: journeys Be Good to Yourself on this Love and Touchin' and Rockin' weekend. 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
2: The weekend weather forecast for the Permian Basin in Southwest Texas, the Odessa Midland area. It's a Saturday, and sunshine starts today as the temperatures move into the middle 90s. Going to be another one of those hot afternoons, but a storm system will be moving into the area. Showers and thunderstorms will be increasing by late afternoon and evening. Some thunderstorms could be strong with strong wind gusts and brief heavy downpours. From the rroberts.tv studio, meteorologist Ron Roberts.
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0: Journey's Stone in Love on this Love and Touchin' and Rockin' weekend. By the way, here is a pro tip. If you ever go out to lunch with coworkers and you end up having too much garlic, or even you're on a date, here's the thing, is you got that garlic breath, not so good. They say if you chew on one coffee bean, it helps get rid of that. So good idea. Hey, you might be up all night, but at least you won't have the bad breath.
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2: The weekend weather forecast for the Permian Basin in southwest Texas, the Odessa Midland area. It's a Saturday, and sunshine starts today as the temperatures move into the middle 90s. Going to be another one of those hot afternoons, but a storm system will be moving into the area. Showers and thunderstorms will be increasing by late afternoon and evening. Some thunderstorms could be strong with strong wind gusts and brief heavy downpours. From the rroberts.tv studio, meteorologist Ron Roberts.
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0: It's our loving, touching, and rocking weekend. The very best of Journey. I'll Be All Right Without You. Written and composed by Jonathan Cain, Steve Perry, and Neil Schoen on Journey's ninth studio album, Raised on Radio. 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
2: The weekend weather forecast for the Permian Basin in southwest Texas, the Odessa Midland area. It's a Saturday, and sunshine starts today as the temperatures move into the middle 90s. Going to be another one of those hot afternoons, but a storm system will be moving into the area. Showers and thunderstorms will be increasing by late afternoon and evening. Some thunderstorms could be strong with strong wind gusts and brief heavy downpours. From the rroberts.tv studio, meteorologist Ron Roberts.
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3: Good morning.
4: Well, good morning, Faye. How are you?
3: Well, if the heat would break, I'd be in better shape.
4: Well, I mean, look, have you seen the calendar? I mean, next week is fall, so, you know.
3: I know, but I don't think Texas knows about that. I mean, I think the weather people need to get up in the sky and get something done, you know. There's got to be some way to give a signal to heaven and say, please, give us some relief. I mean, that's the only thing I know we could do.
4: Yeah.
3: Or seed the clouds. Let's go seed the clouds. The Indians used to do that, and it worked.
4: It did. At this point, we'll do anything.
3: I know people in Oklahoma, and they did it. They hired a rainmaker, and he told the pilot where to go, what to do, how to seed it like he wanted it done. And it actually rained, by the way.
4: Seriously? Like, that's not, like, you're not kidding?
3: Seriously. No, I wasn't kidding. It really worked.
4: Wow. Well, then,
3: yeah.
4: Why haven't we done that yet? That's my question.
3: I don't know. I think people forgot how to do things like that.
4: Yeah.
3: You know, the old-fashioned way. Tempt the weather, do something, you know.
4: Yeah, anything.
3: Do the rain dance.
4: Yeah, well, I would do it.
3: Maybe
4: dance.
3: Rain dances don't work anymore, but they did back in Oklahoma.
4: Well,
3: of course, you know, they had a lot of Indians in Oklahoma.
4: Yeah, well,
3: and they just knew what they were doing.
4: We've kind of forgotten, like you say, how to
3: airplane and the whole deal worked.
4: Yeah.
3: I don't know how much it rained because I was a child.
4: I seriously thought you were kidding.
3: I'm serious as everything. And I remember it from being a little girl that everybody would go to that field, wherever it was, and the Indian would do all this work, and he'd talk to the pilot. Pilot would go see the clouds, and first thing you know, you had rain.
4: Wow.
3: And I don't know if it worked every time or just once in a while. I can't remember that far back as to, you know, how it ended up. But I remember that it worked.
4: Wow. So we should be probably doing that more often than we are. I mean, that would solve
3: a lot
4: of problems.
3: And maybe it only worked in Oklahoma.
4: Well,
3: maybe it only worked back then. Who knows?
4: Only works in Oklahoma. Because the clouds are different in Oklahoma than they are anywhere else.
3: No, I think it's because they had the Indians to do the dance, the rain dance.
4: Well, then we need to give it a shot. If we haven't done it yet, I don't know why. It would solve everything.
3: We should be doing that, shouldn't we?
4: Yeah.
3: I think you're probably right.
4: Yeah, I think we've just forgotten how to do all these things.
3: They're smarter than we are.
4: Exactly. They were smarter, and now we're all on our computers and our phones, and that's all we know. And if it does, if the phone doesn't do it, then it's not happening. So we need to get back to nature.
3: Ooh, we need to get back to 20 or 40 years ago when it was a simpler time and things worked just like they were.
4: Yeah. Now, that's the truth, because back then, they would build products and things that were designed to actually last for a long time. Now, we live in a disposable society, and if something breaks, we throw it away and get a new one. We don't even have to go anywhere.
3: That's right, or we buy plastic in the first place.
4: Yes.
3: No iron, no steel.
4: No. And it just seems like things were built better And they were proud of that too, because, you know, it's like, you know, you buy a product, you know, 30, 40 years ago, and it was like, this is built to last. And it was great. But then somewhere along the way, I think they figured out, well, if it's built to last, then we can't make any money on a repair. So if we build it to break, then we make more money. And that's all it came down to.
3: And let me tell you this. Farmers used to, when the tractor broke down, they would drive the tractor into town to the shop, and they would fix it. And then several days later, they'd go up and drive it home.
4: Yeah.
3: That was a simple time, wasn't it?
4: It was very simple. It was easy. That's all it was. I mean, it wasn't complicated. It was simple. It worked.
3: No.
4: The system wasn't broken.
3: And they had a blacksmith right next door to do whatever they needed to do. If it was a plow, a tractor, whatever.
4: Yeah.
3: And they could make it. They could make all kinds of parts.
4: Mm-hmm.
3: You didn't have to order it out of the Sears catalog.
4: Yeah. It's like now you have to order something and things are not there and it may or may not fit. It may or may not work. You don't know. And it's just, I don't know. It's we seem kind of disconnected from our own good sometimes.
3: Let me think. That's kind of like that gate of mine, isn't it? I mean, this has been a 3-month ordeal. And, you know, we've ordered parts from Ohio.
4: Wow.
3: We've ordered parts from Florida. And each one says, oh, I'm sorry, that didn't work. We'll have to reorder. So they give me a credit. We order it again. Then we lose another 3 weeks.
4: Mm-hmm.
3: It's been going on for some time.
4: Wow.
3: And the gate, in the meantime, has to be ordered, opened by hand and closed by hand. It weighs a ton.
4: Wow.
3: So it's not a fun time as far as that.
4: No. It's a good workout, but that's not really the goal of having the gate.
3: No, it wasn't a goal to, you know, see how much we could lift.
4: Yeah.
3: We're just trying to get this daggum gate and the opener. The first thing that happened after we ordered all the parts, the battery wasn't strong enough to open the gate.
4: Oh, geez.
3: We had to get bigger batteries.
4: Wow.
3: And one deal that came, the motherboard got wet. Well, the motherboard, if it doesn't work, nothing works. So you send it back and have them remake that. So
4: wow.
3: It's been a fun time, exciting, and it'll make you almost lose your temper.
4: You take out your frustration about the gate on the gate, you build some muscles, and there you go. It's a whole new, it's the Faye Bagby workout routine. Get a 400-pound gate.
3: I guess so. I've always wanted to have to open a gate and shut it.
4: Oh, who wouldn't? I mean, gosh, that's, you know, I mean, they're pricey enough as it is. It's a very expensive
3: workout.
4: They
3: are pricey.
4: Yeah. Oh, my word. I just see, now that goes to prove again that things were built to last back then, and you could have parts made instead of ordering them and it's the wrong part. This is just a bad situation that we're in right now. And I feel bad.
3: Well, you know, you have a reputable gate opener, machinery that opens it, and then you get real smart like I am. And you say, well, you know, we just need the gate opener, but, you know, why don't we order the whole machine?
4: Yeah.
3: You know, the whole dadgum thing. And it was just one thing after other. Then the gate people told me, we don't like this brand. We'd rather not work on it. And you're pounding your head in the sand by that time.
4: Wow.
3: You said, you mean it's a cheap brand? Yeah.
4: Oh, my
3: and
4: word.
3: You don't know it's cheaper than the one you had.
4: Oh, no. Oh, that's
3: so
4: terrible.
3: I mean, it was terrible.
4: And
3: they're in Ohio, and I'm here in Dallas.
4: Yeah. It's like you have nothing. That's why you always say, you know, we deal with people in Texas because you know what you're getting, and you know the quality is going to be so much better and more reliable.
3: But why didn't somebody tell me, Faye, don't order the whole thing, or if you do, order it right here in Dallas?
4: Yeah. You have somebody.
3: But I'm smarter than that. I said, if I order this direct, I'm going to save thousands.
4: Oh, yeah.
3: And that's the biggest joke in town.
4: See,
3: I've been pulling my hair out a little bit at a time.
4: Save thousands and have tons of headaches and frustration. And
3: That's right.
4: Wow, there's a payoff for everything, isn't there?
3: Oh my word. There is. And I didn't hold my mouth just right, and that's what all happened to me.
4: Yeah. Oh my goodness. Wow. I know we've always said that there's always something exciting going on at the Bagby house, but this is just one more thing. It's not funny because I understand your frustration, but it's kind of hilarious. It's comical, if nothing else.
3: Well, can you imagine? People come to the gate and we say, well, you're going to have to get out, open the gate, drive through, close it, and you leave, close the gate. I mean, it's that way. Oh, my gosh.
4: It's such a fancy system, yet it's so primitive right now. It's just open it by hand.
3: That's right. It was top of the line when I bought it.
4: Yeah.
3: And then, you know, I switched it out trying to do the right thing and got a cheap dad gum brand. So I have to live with it now. I've got it. It doesn't work, but it's down at the gate.
4: It's there. It's just not installed. It doesn't work. No end in sight to this problem. Oh, my word.
3: You know, I could probably have someone make all this with just a little welding shop.
4: You probably could. If you can find somebody local, I'm sure you'll get a much better resolution, and somebody will come out and they'll look at that and say, oh, yeah, we can do that, and you'll have it done in a week. I'm sure.
3: That's right. Probably a good blacksmith could do it in no time.
4: Yeah, yeah.
3: I should have thought of that earlier. And it wouldn't have a brand on it, so we'd know it's a good one.
4: Yeah, exactly. So, wow, it's almost like the sprinkler system and all that. It's like when that thing goes down.
3: Yeah.
4: Oh my goodness! It's like a full blown like a hotel's kind of a watering system. It's complex. It's industrial. It's massive. It's not just somebody coming out and switching a switch.
3: It's
4: or
3: not a little
4: like
3: yard system.
4: No,
3: by the way.
4: It is not. Oh my word!
3: I mean, you know, a regular sprinkler guy couldn't even figure this out.
4: Yeah,
3: they would just take one look at it and say, "Ma'am, it's just too complicated for us."
4: You have to call somebody else.
3: That's right. You're going to have to call a commercial sprinkler company, a commercial pump company that can run this water in your pond from the pond place.
4: Yeah, yeah. It almost seems like between all the technology and the fancy things that we have and how much they break, it's wonderful when everything works. But boy, I tell you what, when something goes wrong, whether it's a sprinkler system, a gate, a computer, an internet thing, if it goes down, it just causes more problems than what we had to begin with. So sometimes I think we outsmarted ourselves with all of our gadgets and stuff.
3: And do you realize that used to, you know, you had employees in the office that did all this. They handled everything. Yeah. Now we have to have a company that pays the premium, that makes sure all the premiums are there. Now we have a security company that makes sure that nobody's hacking the accounts. So you have to have all these places. Then we have Nevada Trust. So we have all these big companies that are backups.
4: Yeah, yeah. All these security systems in place.
3: It's not as simple as it used to be.
4: No, no. Because crooks and thieves have gotten smarter, and you've got to keep up with it. And so now it's almost forced you into this place where, well, geez, we had a simple little system, but now it's almost like the security things that are in place to protect people has gotten more expensive than the actual initial system itself that was designed to make things easier and better.
3: It's like, you know, the clients that we deal with, that's has gotten more complicated because we have to provide more services than when we started out.
4: Yeah. Yeah, I mean, people were in a place. It kind of started with like buffets and special deals, and then, you know, restaurant menus. Everything was supersized, and so now we're in this mindset of, well, how much can we get for as little amount as we possibly can get away with paying? And so now we're in this mindset of, you know, we have to have more for less. And if people don't get it, they're going to go someplace where they do, or they demand more and more. And we're just in this whole, I don't know, it's a catch-22 maybe of just not only just this, but the economy with anything is like, I where can I get the most for the least? Even if you don't want it, if you don't want all the extra stuff, you still, it's like, I want it because I can get it, you know, because I can.
3: That's right.
4: So, this is Your Money with Faye Bagby. Your phone number is?
3: It's 877-588-3330. That's 877-588-3330. 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
4: Now, when you talk about security,
3: and we need to give that out several times.
4: We
3: everybody says, "Faye, you don't give the number enough."
4: Well, we get talking and jibber jabbering and we forget sometimes. So yeah,
3: we forget.
4: We do.
3: We think they all know the number.
4: We do.
3: Did you know that? We think everybody has the number after 14 years, but that's not true.
4: No, it's not true. There's even times that we forget the number.
3: That's exactly right. I remember not long ago, about a month ago, it just went blank. I mean blank.
4: Yeah.
3: And after 14 years, it should be, you know, indelible on my skin.
4: Yeah. You should be able to get that in your sleep.
3: I probably could in my sleep. And I've got two or three clients that walk in the office in Midland, and they're singing the commercial. They're singing 877 588. I mean, they do that all the time.
4: Really?
3: Because they've memorized the number.
4: That's fantastic.
3: Not hard to do.
4: That's awesome.
3: Yeah, they do it all the time. I should play that sometime with them walking in the office saying that.
4: You should. You should. And they turned it into a song. I love it.
3: They turned it into a song.
4: That's cool.
3: They have a little jingle, you know.
4: Oh, I love that. Wow. We should have them on the show some Saturday morning and have them sing
3: That's
4: it for
3: right.
4: us. That would be cool.
3: Make them sing the jingle. Wow. I love that.
4: I know it. We just came up with a great idea right there. Right right on the spot.
3: That's right.
4: So, yeah, so you were talking about security, and you were talking about, you know, Nevada Trust, and all those things are in place, not just because you have to. I mean, you have to, but the point is that with things, progressing if people used their intelligence for good instead of evil sometimes, the world would be a very different place, but there are people that will try to scheme, scam, rip people off, do all kinds of things. And in order to keep up with that, you have to keep making those additions. And that's the good thing about what you're doing. I know, a couple months ago, you were talking about how, there was some kind of a new computer update security thing that you added. And so, you know, you're not just sitting on, you know, the way things were 5 years ago or 10 years ago. You're always updating
3: heck no.
4: things. Yeah. Which is great.
3: You have to keep moving. If you're sitting still, you're not going to learn anything, you're not going to progress anything, and you're not going to make any money.
4: Exactly.
3: Because you've got to keep up with all the new trends. And what I love about the annuity company especially, everything they come up with is better and better. They're always thinking of something that'll help us. And they bring it to me and the customers every time they get a new deal. So we're able to tell the customers about it right away, which really helps.
4: Yeah. I mean, anytime, you know, anything improves, it's always a good thing. And, you know, with annuities, and correct me if I'm wrong, but it's my understanding anyway, that they go through, they evaluate the annuities. If there's some that are not doing as well as others, they will switch them out. They don't just, like, say, here you go. Enjoy this for the next two or three decades.
3: No, they will improve it, and break it to us right away.
4: Yeah.
3: And like, the fixed rates went up. It was lower than it is now. So as soon as they could see they could increase it and make clients more money, they did it.
4: Yeah.
3: And then they came to us and said, look, we've increased the fixed rate for people. And that helps them a lot. And when the times got bad, they decreased them, but now they've increased that fixed rate. And the others are indexes. Indexes have done so well over the years, and an index is such an improvement over the stock market. because it doesn't have the ups and downs. And it's got all those guarantees in it. And, you know, that 10% you can take out every year. They say don't take but four, but they can take 10 if they need it.
4: Yeah.
3: And if they don't need it, they don't have to take it every year until they have to start taking their IRA RMDs out. But if you're a long way from that, you've got it made. You can sit there and just let the interest pile up. And it's tax deferred. And that's the best way to go.
4: Yeah. And there's also bonuses that have gotten
3: that's
4: better.
3: That's right. And we don't talk about them enough, probably. But the bonus is 17%. And, you know, that's before you've made a dime. You do an annuity with us, and they give you that 17% up front before the annuity is even dry.
4: Yeah.
3: So yeah. Whatever you make that year is at the end of the year, they credit you with that, and they've already credited you with the bonus up front. So you make quite a bit of money, and, you know, it never can go down. And if the stock market goes down, this just sits there.
4: Yeah.
3: Because it's got that stop gap for your premium. So the premium's always guaranteed. It's always in place. It's not going anywhere.
4: And
3: this is a fixed index annuity. It's not a mutual fund one. If you have a mutual fund annuity that you buy at the brokerage house, those can go down because it's mutual funds in it.
4: Yeah. And, you know, we all saw what happened this week with the stock market. And so
3: that's right, it plummeted.
4: Yeah. And so it's like, it seems like, what was it? Was it last week or the week before? Sometime recently, we saw something similar happening again. And, you know, it went, I want to say a month or two without any kind of downturns. And then in the last couple of weeks, there've been a couple of scary moments there in the stock market. And so I think it's one of those things that kind of makes people kind of like it jars them back into reality, like the crazy train that they've been riding on Wall Street may not continue, and there are signs of cracks. And when it pancakes, sometimes it kind of reminds us, like, oh, we may have taken this for granted. It may be time to have a reality check and maybe move to something a little bit more conservative. And so, you know, the annuities work out great. And, you know, since we're talking about the way things have gotten better.
3: And what shocks me is every once in a while, a stockbroker will come by, he'll talk to someone, and they'll have a good annuity with me or somebody else. And he'll say, well, we need to move that out of the annuity.
4: Oh.
3: And he doesn't tell them what it's going to cost. If they have a large annuity, it could be as high as $74,000 that you're going to lose.
4: Oh,
3: but
4: my
3: they don't care about that.
4: Wow.
3: They'll say, oh, this is going to be better for you. Just go ahead and take that loss. Why would anyone take a loss of $74,000?
4: Wow.
3: I don't understand it. And then something that I didn't know even. If you borrow an annuity, which I'd never heard of anybody ever borrowing on an annuity, because you should have enough money there to work with. If you have an annuity and you borrow money on it, you lose that tax-deferred status.
4: Ooh, really?
3: And every banker knows that, and he should never let you borrow money on an annuity because of that.
4: Oh, I don't think we've ever mentioned that before. That's a big deal.
3: Well, I didn't even know it because I've never had anyone borrow money on their annuity. Never.
4: Wow.
3: And I had someone come to me and say, this is going to cost us $74,000. And I said, that's the worst deal I ever heard of. Why would a broker talk you out of an annuity that's solid, that you're making money, just because he wants the business? Now he's going to lose you $74,000. How's he going to make it up? Where is he going to get that money to put back in your account? I want to see that.
4: Yeah, and that's just to get that
3: $20 back. He never gets it back.
4: I'm sure, you know. And that $74,000 that he's got to get back, that's just to get back to where you were before. That's just to like the break even point. Why would anybody do that? Oh my word!
3: And usually, I know we have to fill out papers. If we talk somebody out of an annuity, which we've never done in our life, if you do that, you have to give a report in writing that you did it and what it cost the client.
4: Wow.
3: Because it's not right.
4: Yeah. Oh, my goodness.
3: But people will do that because they don't care.
4: Yeah. I mean,
3: I've never let anybody do that.
4: Jeez, you look at it, and I guess it kind of it's a reminder that a lot of time these brokers and these agents will make decisions for clients, and it's not in the client's interest. And sometimes
3: that's right. That's what they're saying.
4: Yeah,
3: State Board of Insurance and all that says it's not in their best interest, and they're going to check you out if you do that to somebody.
4: Wow.
3: And the insurance commissioners take a dim view of that. And a lot of times they'll go back and audit someone that does that and see why they did it and how much the client lost because of you.
4: Oh, so that they take that very seriously.
3: They take it darn serious.
4: Wow.
3: And you have to give a report if you took somebody out of a policy and it cost them one dime.
4: Ooh.
3: You have to tell it like it is.
4: There are consequences for that.
3: Oh, heck yeah. You shouldn't do it. I mean, if it costs the client, it's wrong. It's wrong.
4: Yeah. I mean,
3: you don't want to cost the clients any money.
4: You've told stories in the past.
3: You want to make them money.
4: Yeah.
3: And I mean, keep their money safe.
4: Yeah, that's the point.
3: But you don't want to lose them almost $100,000.
4: Jeez. And that's right off the bat. That's like instantly. Wow.
3: That's right.
4: I can't
3: and,
4: believe.
3: The bank is also liable because the bank should have told them.
4: Yeah. There's several warning things.
3: Sometimes
4: that
3: these banks didn't do it. Mm-hmm. They just let them borrow money on it like it was nothing.
4: Wow. That's kind of scary to me, the things that people
3: it
4: will do.
3: It is scary because older people might not understand. The broker might not have explained it right or not at all.
4: Yeah.
3: Just said, let me handle your stocks, and I'll put you back in the stock market. I'll put you right back where you've got 100% liability.
4: Wow. I mean, you've told stories before where somebody may be going along. They've been annuities for years. Maybe the husband set it up. Something happens to the husband. He passes away, whatever it might be. And then somebody comes along, and maybe the wife doesn't exactly know all of what's been happening, and the person will, you know, wave some shiny object in the wife's face and make these things look wonderful, and they will jump over into the stock market with no questions asked, and it seems like they prey on people like that, and it's not
3: in
4: their best
3: thing,
4: interest.
3: Like you say, they won't ask how much am I going to lose.
4: Yeah,
3: they're not going to volunteer it.
4: No.
3: They're not going to say, well, you're going to lose $100,000 or $50,000 today, but I sure want your business.
4: Yeah. And they're only doing it for their purpose, not for the investor. Yeah. And that's sad that
3: people would think about them and say, you're making money like you are. You're not at a loss. You're not losing money. I'm going to leave your account alone. But they don't.
4: No. They people will do all kinds of things, and it doesn't matter to some people what the consequences are and who gets hurt and who loses what. And it's just, if they make their commission and they make their whatever, then that's all that matters. And if they can get away with it, they will. That's really scary.
3: And they can lots of times, unless somebody knows about it. If somebody knows about it, somebody will tell sometimes.
4: Yeah. Yeah, but a lot of times they'll do the deal, you know, quietly. They won't say, hey, get the whole family together, get your kids, grandkids, you know, talk it over, discuss it. No, they'll do it like it's got to be done right now, or this deal is going to go away. They pressure things and make it look all fancy. So I didn't realize that it could cost $74,000. That's a shock to me. That's new. Wow, that's scary.
3: I know it's scary.
4: With life settlements, it's not quite, life settlements are not as regular, consistent, what's the word I'm looking for, as annuities. They when the policy matures,
3: well, they're different than annuity completely.
4: Yes,
3: because with a life settlement, you buy the policy, you wait till the person dies, then you make your money. You get your principal and interest at that time.
4: Yes.
3: And you know going in what you're going to make. Usually, You read the contract, you know what you're going to make.
4: Mm-hmm.
3: Now, there is exceptions, you know. If it's a bad policy from 2013 or 2014, you may think you're going to make one thing, then you might make something else. But all the others, you know what you're going to make. If it says 20%, you'll make 20. We've had a lot lately that made 40.
4: Mm.
3: And we're looking at some now that pay about 40.
4: Oh, wow. That's fantastic.
3: Yeah.
4: Pay, because I know the first thing that people will always ask is, when do I get paid? And what I'm trying to, annuities, you know when, I mean, you can put it on a calendar and say on this date, you know, you can take this out, this day you can take this out. With life settlements, it just kind of depends on when the policy matures. Now, you have a good idea, you know, because people have the LE and there's lots of information and they say, okay, we believe this policy is going to mature in, say, 24 months. It may come in 18. It may come in 24. But there's always that little bit of, you know, it may not be exactly on the date that they say. It just kind of, it depends a little bit. But it's a very, very, very educated, well-researched, well-informed type of investment. And those have been getting
3: better.
4: And
3: they're doing better than they used to when they first started.
4: Mm-hmm.
3: Because now they've done enough research, enough hospital information, health information. They're a lot closer to being the truth.
4: Yeah.
3: And we've got several that have matured. We're just waiting on the checks.
4: Yeah.
3: And all of them made at least as much as we guaranteed. Plus, they made more because it came in early.
4: Yeah. And it seems like if I kind of think back over the last, I don't know, several months, year, maybe year and a half, it seems like there's more and more policies that are coming in early as opposed to even on time or late. It just seems like there's more early maturities than there were in the past.
3: It is because there's been more research. They're closer to the truth and they're just doing a lot better. People getting paid earlier.
4: Yeah. Yeah, so when you have all that data, it just makes it much more of a well-informed, conservative type of investment. And so it seems like as we go through time, people may be starting to think, okay, I've ridden this Wall Street train long enough. I'm starting to get a little bit skeptical. This would be a good time for people to maybe at least take at least some of their investments and move them over to something conservative in case something does happen, in case, you know, some of the cracks we're starting to see in the stock market, in case those do end up being something much bigger, this would be a good time for people to come over. Is that, am I looking at it the right way? Or
3: that's right, because as they come in, we're looking at when they came due, how much they made, and people have made a lot more in the last 6 months they ever have. And so it tells us something. They're closer to the truth when they do it. It's closer to the time being right, being early, or being on time. So everybody loves that.
4: Yeah.
3: And we're watching them like a hawk. I told somebody today, I'm on top of it. I've got it. And I am watching everything to see when they're coming in, how much they made, you know, was it early or late, was it on time. So I'm watching all the factors that make us money and make them money.
4: Yeah. And you don't just sit on it either. You know, you don't sit on, oh, well, this is what, you know, this was, you know, 10 years ago, or this particular type of policy was great, you know, 5 years ago. You're always getting new data because there's more data that's available. And so you're taking that and you're saying, oh, well, you know, these types of policies tend to mature early. These types of policies are very big with investors. These types of policies, we're going to, you know, maybe at one point, you know, 10 years ago, we would have bid on it. And maybe now you've got some information that says, you know, that didn't work out. We're going to start passing on those types of policies. So the point is as we've been talking this morning about how things have gotten better, not only with annuities, but also with life settlements, is because the data is there. The more data you have, and you're not just sitting on it, you're always making sure that you're getting updated information, which is really helpful. So
3: that's right. And if people want to invest and be conservative, this is the place to be. the stock market is a little iffy, and you better have a lot of time to make it up if it does lose. You better have a lot of time to understand what you're invested in, because a lot of people have no idea of what their investment is. And then they look at it someday and it goes, uh-oh, it's not worth what I thought I paid for it.
4: Yeah.
3: So you want something positive. If you love the stock market, take the risk. It's fine. But if you don't, and you say, I'm getting older, I need to be more conservative, we're the place to be. It's not in the stock market, I can tell you.
4: Oh, yeah.
3: Because we've been doing this since 2014.
4: I was reading something. I think it was, I don't know, it was sometime last week. I was reading something, and they had a couple of different market analysts coming on, and they said that based on what's been happening over the last couple of weeks, and as we get closer to November, and as we get closer to the end of the year, they feel like there could be some turmoil in the stock market. They were a little more dramatic, so I won't.

0: Comparing to between now and the end of the year, we could have something like another 2008. And so if that comes to be true, then this might be a really good time for people to start getting into something a little bit more conservative. With annuities or life settlements, you really don't have to sit up, you know, in the middle of the night and wonder, oh my gosh, do I have anything left? I need to check my portfolio. Do I have to go back to work at age 85? Do I have to put off retirement until some indefinite amount of time? Because you know that you're, at least with annuities, your principal is protected. Both really, really conservative types of investments. And so I think that's probably what is starting to move at least some people from, you know, the action and excitement of Wall Street over to something a little bit more conservative to get, you know, I guess maybe proactive in case something happens.
1: Well, when you know that you can't lose your principal, that your interest is once a year, it's locked in. Once it's there, they can't take it away from you. Your interest is not going to go down. Your principal is not going to go down. It's a lot safer feeling, really.
0: Yeah.
1: Because you can rely on that. It's not going anywhere. They're not investing that.
0: Exactly.
1: It's guaranteed, and that's the way it's going to be.
0: Yeah, yeah. And life settlements are more informed than they ever used to be. And we're also talking about life insurance companies. Now, you know that they have to have the reserves on hand. So it's not like, well, gosh, where are we going to get the money? Or give me, you know, 90 days to go get the money to pay that out over here or over there. They have the reserves on hand. Those are federal laws. And so you don't have to worry about them not paying. You don't have to worry about anything being discounted. When a policy matures, they pay out 100%. It's not, well, you know, the stock market isn't great, so we're going to give out 65% of the policy today. So it's not like that at all. It's 100%. They have the reserves, and people, especially those who have been investing with you for years and years, have made tons and tons of money, and it's just their portfolio has grown leaps and bounds. So either way, life settlements or annuities, this is a good time to get involved. So we promised we would do it more, and we didn't.
1: It's the same old deal. We just we talk too much and we don't do it.
0: I know. I remembered. Gosh, we forgot to give the phone number again. So if somebody wants more information, Faye, what's your phone number?
1: It's 877-588-3330. That's 877-588-3330. Our website is AmericanFinancialMidland.com. You can read about annuities. You can read about life settlement. They give you lots of information on our website. And remember, we're a member of the Better Business Bureau. We're an accredited business. We've been a member there for years and years.
0: And that matters. That's a big deal. Yeah, so, all right, so every Saturday around this time, we get into trivia. So what is our topic today?
1: An unusual guy that I hadn't even thought about in years, Lou Dobbs.
0: Lou Dobbs, really? Oh, this is going to be cool.
1: Lou Dobbs, he was a cool person. He was controversial as heck.
0: Oh, yeah.
1: I didn't realize until I started reading all about him and all the stuff he'd pulled. But he was born September 24th. 1945 in Childress, Texas.
0: Wow, cool.
1: And his father owned a butane company, and they went broke. And so they had to move out to Rupert, Idaho. And out there, he went to Minico High School, and he was going to have to go to the University of Idaho or Idaho State. And the school said, no, no, no. Why don't you apply to Harvard? I mean, this is just an ordinary kid. He was accepted at Harvard, graduated with a Bachelor of Art. And, I mean, that's okay. It wasn't, you know, the highest one, but it's okay. Then he worked at the Federal Anti-Poverty Program in Boston. He worked in Washington, D.C. Then he returned to Idaho again. And briefly, he studied law at Idaho College. But he did not get a degree in that. And then in Moscow, Idaho, and then his high school sweetheart, he married her in 1969, and their first son was born out there. Then Dobbs moved to Tucson, Arizona, then Yuma, Arizona. And he began doing all this

0: when he moved to Yuma, he got a job as a police and fire reporter. And he was doing that. He was a television anchor, just getting started, reporting in Phoenix. And he later joined Seattle's KING. But he was contacted by CNN. They were just fixing to start. And Ted Turner called him. He said, I'm fixing to start a television show. And he said, it's going to go 14 hours a week. Can you imagine? 14 hours. And they thought this was going to be a big deal. And Lou Dobbs told him. He said, well, I'll come with you if you go 19 hours. He said, and then you have to promise that eventually you'll be on 24 hours a day.
1: Really?
0: He said, well, okay, I'll come. So Dobbs joined CNN when it launched in 1980.
1: Wow.
0: And he had this show. Yeah, he was the chief correspondent there. And his host, he was doing the business news, Moneyline. Do you remember Moneyline?
1: I do remember Moneyline.
0: And just starting out, he became a corporate executive because it was such a small television show and deal they needed him. Then he was president of CNN Financial News. And he anchored the program Business Universal. Hmm. And his ratings were triple what anybody else had. You know, I used to listen to him. And did you know Maria Bartiromo was on there too?
1: Was she really? I guess CNN. I forgot. Oh.
0: I didn't remember it either.
1: Huh.
0: And Howard Kantz, in his book, he wrote about Lou Dobbs. He said that he wasn't very nice, and he was arrogant, and he was abusive.
1: Oh.
0: So he didn't like him at all. And he was confronted within CNN. And let's see, 1992, Dobbs admitted he received all this money from Shearson Lehman, Payne Weber, and the Philadelphia Stock Exchange. And it was to tout him on television.
1: Oh.
0: And they were paying him to tout him. And so they slapped his hands for that. Said, you certainly have a conflict of interest. And then he nearly left the network in 1997 over a clash with a director. And he ultimately convinced Turner to expand. And that was when he told him, you've got to go 24 hours a day if you're going to get up against the big boys. And then he was clashing with his Rick Canton, Kaplan, I can't even pronounce his name, who became president of CNN in 1997. And Dobbs told a friend of them, he said, well, he said, you're a friend of Bill Clinton, and you're a partisan, and you're pushing Clinton when we've got news. Well, that's when they had that school massacre, and he wanted to go back to the massacre and cut Clinton off. And the old guy said, no. He told them, he said, you cut away from the speech and return to Moneyline. And Dobbs was a countermanded Kaplan, and he said, you return to the speech. And Kaplan later said, tell me what journalist reason there was not to cover the president at Columbus soon after the shootings.
1: Hmm.
0: So he fought with this guy, and the guy wanted him out. And a few days later, Dobbs announced he was leaving the network to start Space.com. He owned most of the stock of the company, and he started that company and got away from CNN. So he left CNN in August of 2000, but he returned the following year because Ted Turner said, the other guy's left, Kaplan's gone, and I need you with me. So he became host and managing editor of the news program, Lou Dobbs Reporting. Then later became CNN's news Sunday night and Sunday morning. And Lou Dobbs' Moneyline, and Lou Dobbs Tonight in 2003. Altogether, the ons and offs of CNN, he was there almost 30 years.
1: Wow. That I didn't realize it was that long. Huh.
0: Yeah. And then, according to the Washington Post, he started to increase focus on the alleged dangers of illegal immigrants. And they said he was so controversial. Then he became a self-described populist after his return and criticized the greed of big corporations. And then he was again, he was against the minimum wage. He wanted it to be a lot more. And then in 2009, controversy again, when he was the only mainstream anchor to give airtime, that he thought Obama was not a United States citizen. So that caused a panic. And then the Southern Poverty Law Center criticized Dodd for his reporting. And the controversy eventually caused CNN president to rein Dobbs in with a memorandum and said, you got to stop all this crap and, you know, just give the news and do your Sunday night show. Then they challenged Dobbs for appearing at a conference organized by the security group Federation of America and immigration reform. And multiple campaigns were launched, including Drop Dobbs and then Media Matters. The campaign also attacked at CNN for alleged hypocrisy towards the Latinos. He was just, I mean, this guy was in trouble all the time.
1: Yeah. Wow.
0: And what I loved was then he went to Fox and made regular appearances to discuss issues, including CNBC's The Kudlow Report and Fox News Channel, The O'Reilly Factor. And then he made a guest appearance on an episode of The Good Wife and then Double Jeopardy. He was doing a lot of things besides the news. And he was known for his illegal immigration views, warning about Islamist terrorists and opposition to outsourcing. Then in 2018, he suggested the United States should start a war with China.
1: Oh, geez.
0: Because he was just all over the place. Then in 2009, if you remember this, he promoted the false claim that Barack Obama was not here, as a citizen. And then the best thing they did, you remember that company that had all the voting deals, and he went and told them that they were doing all this illegal thing. Do you remember that?
1: Oh, was it Dominion?
0: Yes, it was Dominion.
1: Yes.
0: And so he did that on Fox. Almost broke Fox as far as having all this stuff on. And he said he wasn't going to rule out the possibility of running for president. I mean, he was all over the place. And on his nightly news, Lou Dobbs Tonight, he announced his immediate departure from CNN again.
1: Oh, jeez.
0: Because they'd had it. Then him and Fox put out the story about Dominion. And Dominion filed a $2.7 billion defamation suit against them. And they had to settle that dadgum thing.
1: Yeah. They had to pay that money out.
0: Hmm. Yeah. But I don't think they gave him $1 billion, but they gave him a lot. And so then they have another lawsuit, and it was billions. And guess what? Shortly after settling them, they fired Dobbs again. And so he was out at Fox. I mean, this guy was controversial.
1: Yeah.
0: And you couldn't tell it when he was on at night. He didn't sound controversial, but we probably missed all that because he was.
1: Wow.
0: Yeah, and he only died 2 years ago.
1: Yes, he was controversial, and boy, he cost a lot of money to a lot of people.
0: But did you know that when he left Fox, I believe it was Fox, it might have been CNN, he got $8 million.
1: Really?
0: In 2001, Wall Street Journal named him TV's premier business news anchorman. 2004, he was awarded the Eugene Katz Award for excellence in the coverage of immigration.
1: Jeez.
0: 2005, he received the now defunct Alexis Institute Salesmanship Award. 2008, he received the American Legion Public Relations Award. So he won a lot of stuff.
1: Yeah. And you're right. He was kind of all over the place. I mean, I guess I didn't realize that he had started out studying law. And then he was in finance, and then he, you know, got into, you know, the political ring. I didn't realize he did all these different things. He just never really, I guess, settled on one final.
0: No, but he had a lot of good shows, though.
1: Yeah.
0: And apparently we all missed all the controversy
1: apparently
0: that he was causing and consternation. Because he sounded so calm and reasonable when he was on television, I thought.
1: Yes.
0: He spoke apparently I missed the controversy deals. I mean, that caused the lawsuits. And then he was running into button heads with the president of CNN.
1: Yeah.
0: And he left. He left twice.
1: I didn't realize that he played such a key role in CNN being on 24 hours a day.
0: He did.
1: Huh.
0: And Turner became friends with him. And Turner thought he was really great. Then he made the other guy president. That's what happened. That guy did not like Lou Dobbs. And he countermanded his things that he told the network to do. And Dobbs told him to go ahead and play what they were playing. And that guy Canton said, no, you turn it back over to here. And so he left over that. And then the two other times he announced on television, I'm leaving tomorrow. This is my last day.
1: Oh, wow. That's how you turn in your notice. There you go.
0: That's how you do it. You do it on television, straight on your show. But he had a lot of good shows. You know, Lou Dobbs Tonight, the money deal he put on, and I think he was on four or five times.
1: Wow. I mean,
0: a day. He had several shows.
1: I remember him at CNN. I guess I most associate him with Fox, but I didn't realize that he had spent like 30 years with CNN for some reason.
0: And it was so controversial. He'd come and go. You know, he'd be on there. Then the president and him got in a fight. He left. Then he was on again. And there was some kind of the problem. When he did all that for all the brokerage companies.
1: Yeah.
0: He didn't get fired that day, but on another day later he did. And he just kind of did what he wanted to do. He was kind of arrogant, they said.
1: Yeah. He just bounced around, and if he didn't like what you were doing, he was out.
0: But it never told what he was making all those years. I never saw how many million or whatever he made.
1: Oh.
0: But he had been paying good money. Because he had like three shows on.
1: Yeah. He had to be making a fortune.
0: And to get $8 million on that last go round.
1: Yeah. For leaving.
0: But can you imagine what he cost Fox?
1: Oh, my gosh.
0: Dominion deal. I mean, they're suing for billions on it.
1: Yeah.
0: I don't know what they finally paid him. I don't remember. But I know. As soon as that was settled, they asked him to leave.
1: Yeah, that'll do it. What was it? $2.7 billion, I think was.
0: Yes.
1: Yeah. I mean, you get on the hook for that. There's going to be some heads are going to roll somewhere.
0: But they settled with him for $8 million, so no telling what he really had coming.
1: Oh yeah. Yeah, no telling, because they give you a percentage or a portion, or I don't know how they figure it out, but you know, I'm sure his salary was much bigger than that, and they'll just give him that to go away quietly. So,
0: yeah, and leave him alone.
1: Yeah,
0: not come back. I think
1: he costs too much money.
0: He had his own opinions.
1: Oh yeah,
0: on immigration, on Obama. What was the other one? Southern law poverty. He liked that, and he worked on that a lot.
1: Jeez.
0: And when he first started, you know, he was working the traffic and the fire department, the wrecks and all that.
1: Yeah.
0: And reporting on that. And he went from there straight to CNN and Ted Turner.
1: Yeah. It's like, man, talk about a leap. Golly. It's not
0: and
1: like
0: Ted Turner liked him, and Ted Turner needed him. Because he didn't have hardly any executives. And he made him an executive, put him on the executive committee, the whole deal.
1: Yeah, yeah. I mean, his career skyrocketed in a hurry. So, yeah.
0: Yeah, he became famous. I mean, he was a famous anchor, I thought.
1: Oh, yeah. I mean, everybody knew who Lou Dobbs was. It's, I mean, he had a name and he had credibility for a long time. And, you know, if he said it,
0: and
1: it
0: he
1: was
0: always
1: true.
0: Smiling when it came on at night, if you remember.
1: Yes.
0: Like
1: yeah.
0: He knew something nobody else knew.
1: He probably did.
0: I guess he really did. But that Dominion deal, I can't believe they were sued for $2.7 billion over that.
1: Yeah. That's a fortune and a half. That'll get some attention.
0: And they said the bad thing is that Fox and Lou Dobbs knew it wasn't true.
1: Yeah, I know it.
0: And they had to admit it.
1: Yeah.
0: And they apologized, but that wasn't good enough.
1: Yeah. They did it just for ratings, and that's how
0: I guess so. Or maybe somebody told them it was true, and they were taking a secondhand story.
1: That could be. Yeah.
0: I'm well, you sure know, lots of times these reporters go with what somebody's told them.
1: Yeah.
0: Rather than the facts.
1: Exactly. Yeah. So who knows what happened behind the scenes? No telling. This is Your Money with Fay Bagby. Your phone number is?
0: It's 877-588-3330. That's 877-588-3330. 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
1: You should write books, like financial books.
0: There you go.
1: Or even just life story books. That would be entertaining.
0: I'd love the story books. Well, you know, do you remember the actress Catherine Ross?
1: Uh-huh. Yeah.
0: You know how good she was?
1: Yeah.
0: I always thought, you know, when she made the one with Robert Redford and Paul Newman, and they said after she did all this, she fell in love for the first time with Sam Elliott. I always thought he was a great actor. And after she married him, she started writing children's books.
1: Really?
0: And that's a long way from what she was doing. A long, long way. I mean, you know, and she wrote several really cute books. And it was because she had a little girl. She never had any children through all those marriages. And so she had a little girl, and she started writing children's books. So you never know who could write a children's book.
1: And that's true. That's true. You never know. Okay, before we wrap up, with life settlements, there are two risks that people do need to know. Which one is the first one?
0: The first one is if it goes over, there's premiums to pay. And if there's premiums to pay, you need to know this going in, and we will tell you, we'll put it in the contract, that if it goes over, this is what it'll cost. And so the second risk is you do not get paid interest or principal till it matures, and you must be accredited. To be accredited, you must make $200,000 a year, or you must be worth $1 million without your home.
1: All right. So this is a good time for people to maybe at least migrate some of their investments over to something a little bit more conservative, life settlements or annuities. For that to happen, if people need more information or if they're just ready to go, they do need to call, make an appointment. So one last time, Fay, what is your phone number?
0: It's 877-588-3330. 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
3: 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They do not represent the opinions of management of this station or Brazos Communications West, LLC, who bear no responsibility or liability for the program's content. 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Before you invest, you should consult with financial advisors and review the program prospectus and its risks.
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97 Gold with the Cranberries. Not just for Thanksgiving anymore. That's dreams. I'm Jim Zippo. 97 Gold Saturday weather high today near 100. Slight chance of afternoon showers. Pretty much daily for the next few days. Low tonight, about 71, nice and cool. Then tomorrow, windy, sunny, and a high about 99. Right now it's 80 at 97 Gold.

0: Elton John and Tiny Dancer. Hi, Jim Zippo. How tiny was she? Well, she was about the size of a cockroach. Wait, that was a cockroach dancing.
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0: It's our loving, touching, and rocking weekend. 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

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Low tonight, nice, 71. Then tomorrow, windy and sunny again with a high about 99, cooling down slightly right now. 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

0: It's our love and touching and rocking weekend. The best of Journey Lights, a late 70s Journey single from Steve Perry and Neil Schon. Steve sang the lead vocal. Yeah, it was originally about L.A., but Steve said it sounded cooler to be about San Francisco. I'm Jim Zippo. More of the best of Journey coming up.
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2: The weekend weather forecast for the Permian Basin in southwest Texas, the Odessa Midland area. It's a Saturday, and sunshine starts today as the temperatures move into the middle 90s. Going to be another one of those hot afternoons, but a storm system will be moving into the area. Showers and thunderstorms will be increasing by late afternoon and evening. Some thunderstorms could be strong with strong wind gusts and brief heavy downpours. From the rroberts.tv studio, meteorologist Ron Roberts.
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0: 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The best of Journey, there's Open Arms from their album Escape, covered by tons of other folks. 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
16: 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It should be a vote that requires 2/3 vote before any property tax increase can ever be imposed on our fellow Texans. 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

Delamitri and Roll to Me, or Rock First, Rock and Roll to Me. 97 Gold Weather. I'm Jim Zippo. High today near 100. Slight chance of afternoon showers daily for the next few days. Low tonight, a little bit cooler, about 71. Then tomorrow, windy and sunny again with a high about 99. Right now, it's 91 at 97 Gold.

0: Sarah Smile, that's Hall & Oates, together forever on the radio. 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Hi, Jim Zippo. I keep hearing about a possible bacon shortage coming this fall. 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

0: It's our loving, touching, and rocking weekend. The best of Journey, Wheel in the Sky, a late 70s hit from their album Infinity, with newcomer, at the time, Steve Perry, lead vocalist. I'm Jim Zippo, and more of the best of Journey all weekend long.
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2: The weekend weather forecast for the Permian Basin in Southwest Texas, the Odessa Midland area. It's a Saturday, and sunshine starts today as the temperatures move into the middle 90s. It's going to be another one of those hot afternoons, but a storm system will be moving into the area. Showers and thunderstorms will be increasing by late afternoon and evening. Some thunderstorms could be strong with strong wind gusts and brief heavy downpours. From the rroberts.tv studio, meteorologist Ron Roberts.
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0: Love and touching, rocking weekend. The very best of Journey. Or Germany. Just sorry. Hey, this is John Summers. Now, doing household chores can be a drag, but it can also give you a bigger brain. People who spend more time doing chores have greater brain volume, regardless of how much they exercise. Why? Don't know.
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2: The weekend weather forecast for the Permian Basin in southwest Texas, the Odessa Midland area. It's a Saturday, and sunshine starts today as the temperatures move into the middle 90s. Going to be another one of those hot afternoons, but a storm system will be moving into the area. Showers and thunderstorms will be increasing by late afternoon and evening. Some thunderstorms could be strong with strong wind gusts and brief heavy downpours. From the RRoberts.tv studio, meteorologist Ron Roberts.
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Billy Idol, Cradle of Love, featured prominently in that movie, The Adventures of Ford Fairlane. Andrew Dice Clay, remember him. 97 Gold weather, 75 overnight, very warm. An afternoon storm tomorrow, high tomorrow, 93, 94 in West Texas. 97 Gold.

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0: Love and Touchin' Rockin' Weekend, the very best of Journey, and that one sounded good. Girl Can't Help It is the name of it. Okay, you might want to take a second look at your prized autograph baseball. Experts estimate that 50 to 90% of sports memorabilia items are counterfeit.
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2: The weekend weather forecast for the Permian Basin in Southwest Texas, the Odessa Midland area. It's a Saturday, and sunshine starts today as the temperatures move into the middle 90s. It's going to be another one of those hot afternoons, but a storm system will be moving into the area. Showers and thunderstorms will be increasing by late afternoon and evening. Some thunderstorms could be strong with strong wind gusts and brief heavy downpours. From the rroberts.tv studio, meteorologist Ron Roberts.
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0: 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Good to hear that one, too. It's Only the Young, Journey, and John Summers. 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
2: Here's the deal. 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And the tax code is complex and unforgiving. 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
10: The Midland County Sheriff's Office and Midland Crime Stoppers need your help in solving a felony theft. On August 27th, deputies with the Midland County Sheriff's Office responded to the 11,000 block of West County Road 127 in reference to theft. Upon arrival, deputies learned the theft had occurred the night prior at approximately 10:40 p.m. and the unknown suspect stole approximately $10,000 of ESP copper wire. Security footage shows two suspects entering the business's yard and walking to the area where the copper spools were located. Security footage from the business shows a pickup truck back up to a gate where the copper is loaded onto the truck and the suspects leave. Images of the suspects can be seen on the Midland Crime Stoppers Facebook page. Midland Crime Stoppers are offering up to $1,000 cash reward for information leading to the arrest or charges of the individuals involved. 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For the Midland Crime Stoppers and the Midland County Sheriff's Office, I am Sergeant Jace Dorner.
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They said it was dehydration, so yeah. A 97 Gold weather. Cloudy, very warm tonight. Tomorrow, warm with an afternoon storm. Tonight, 75, 93 tomorrow, 95 across West Texas at 97 Gold.

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0: Love and touch and rock and weekend, the very best of Journey. The party's over, say they. Party's just beginning around here. John Summers here. Now, pet names, part of most relationships and marriages. Some are liked better than others. The ones that are liked are Babe, Love, Bug, Sweetheart, Mama. 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
2: The weekend weather forecast for the Permian Basin in southwest Texas, the Odessa Midland area. It's a Saturday, and sunshine starts today as the temperatures move into the middle 90s. Going to be another one of those hot afternoons, but a storm system will be moving into the area. Showers and thunderstorms will be increasing by late afternoon and evening. Some thunderstorms could be strong with strong wind gusts and brief heavy downpours. From the RRoberts.tv studio, meteorologist Ron Roberts.
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Low temp at 75. Warm, an afternoon storm, and 93 tomorrow. It is 96, a little toasty in West Texas at 97 Gold.

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0: 7, Touchin' Rockin' Weekend, the very best of Journey. Be good to yourself is the name of the song. Good advice, too. Hey, a good way to make yourself happy, speaking of which, the gratitude exercise that makes people the happiest is writing and sending a message of thanks to somebody. Even if it's a letter you never send, it's effective for happiness. Along with boosts to mood, a gratitude letter also immediately increases optimism, life set, you know, good stuff.
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2: The weekend weather forecast for the Permian Basin in southwest Texas, the Odessa Midland area. It's a Saturday, and sunshine starts today as the temperatures move into the middle 90s. Going to be another one of those hot afternoons, but a storm system will be moving into the area. Showers and thunderstorms will be increasing by late afternoon and evening. Some thunderstorms could be strong with strong wind gusts and brief heavy downpours. From the rroberts.tv studio, meteorologist Ron Roberts.
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0: 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The very best of journey. And there you go with Who's Crying Now. Hopefully nobody. Why do women go after married men? Single women, right? It's called mate copying. They figure that when a man has a wife, it means another woman has already done the hard work of vetting, testing, and officially giving him her seal of approval. 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
16: 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We're ending the summer right with the end of summer sale at AutoZone.
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Every journey has a beginning, middle, and an end. Right now, we're in the middle of our journey. Into Journey. It's a loving, touching, rockin' weekend featuring Journey. 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

0: Love and Touch and Rockin' Weekend. Yeah, the very best of Journey. Stone in Love, the name of that one. All right, football. Weekends are all about football, right? Football improves our lives, according to sports psychology. And I'm not talking about, you know, betting wins or anything like that. They found out that attending football games reduces loneliness and boosts your sense that life is more worthwhile. Now, some other studies link sports fandom to higher self-esteem and all that stuff, but it's interesting, though.
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2: The weekend weather forecast for the Permian Basin in southwest Texas, the Odessa Midland area. It's a Saturday, and sunshine starts today as the temperatures move into the middle 90s. Going to be another one of those hot afternoons, but a storm system will be moving into the area. Showers and thunderstorms will be increasing by late afternoon and evening. Some thunderstorms could be strong with strong wind gusts and brief heavy downpours. From the rroberts.tv studio, meteorologist Ron Roberts.
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